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1: And now across Geelong, Werribee and the Surf Coast, it's the 96.3 four-day forecast.
2: For Geelong today, weather-wise, reaching a maximum of 14 degrees with overnight lows of only 10 before a top of 14 Wednesday. Thursday, max of 16, partly cloudy, and then some light rain expected in the afternoon on Friday, top of 16 degrees.
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10: Author Susan Scott has written a book with an intriguing title, Fierce Conversations. The book is about helping us to have honest interactions with other people rather than the games we usually play. Fierce, for Scott, is not about being aggressive and destructive, but rather conversations which are robust, intense and strong. Guess where we need to have the first fierce conversation? With ourselves. We need to ask, what values do I stand for and what are the gaps between these values and how I actually behave? For Scott, the first challenge is not our conversations with others, but rather with ourselves. Sometimes we fail to do this because the reality is too frightening and discouraging, and so we continue pretending to ourselves and to others. Jesus said that we will know the truth and the truth will set us free. We need to face the truth about ourselves and our relationship with God. That is where freedom is found.
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0: quite a personal place with his family.
1: God's word is true. He is faithful. And somehow, through the encouragement of others, the prayers of others, I have been able, and my family and I have been able to not lose heart, even though life has been crushing and so difficult and so painful in so many ways. And we carry that grief with us. Not like, yeah, that was back then and we got through it and now we're all good. No, because we carry those scars and those pains with us and those battle scars in a way. And as I've shared my own journey, I've been amazed how many people have said, thank you that you didn't stop singing at that point when it would have been easy and sometimes very tempting to do that.
0: Don't Lose Heart, the name of the song, in 10 minutes by Stephen Curtis Chapman. 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
10: 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That information helps governments, community organisations and Christian ministries better understand and serve the communities they're a part of. 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It only takes a moment. 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
12: Once I was driving in the dead of night along a lonely country road and I stopped at a rest stop. 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As I looked up, two shooting stars flashed across the sky. I felt the presence of God so powerfully that night, and I felt compelled to spend some time in prayer. 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And God invites you to look up, and when you do, you'll find, like I did, that lonely places perhaps aren't so lonely anymore.
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1: An investigation is underway into two planes that narrowly avoided colliding on the tarmac at Sydney Airport. A cabin crew member aboard a Jetstar flight was injured when the plane came close to hitting a Qatar Airways aircraft on the tarmac yesterday morning.
0: One of the big headlines concerning for commuters, I dare say, flying when that happened. And the 11 o'clock news bulletin, minutes away on your 96.3.

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1: In this bulletin, car insurance companies on notice and flight delays out of Sydney impacting travellers. With more, I'm Tracy Weir. The Reserve Bank is expected to keep interest rates on hold when it hands down its latest decision this afternoon. Financial markets are forecasting the base rate will remain steady at 4.35%. The RBA will also release its updated economic forecasts. A number of departing flights have been cancelled at Sydney Airport due to strong winds. Travellers flying to Sydney today are urged to contact their airline before heading to the airport. Delays are expected to last throughout the day. Car insurance companies are under pressure to explain what's driving sharp increases in premiums. Jack Fenwick explains.
2: A review by the corporate regulator has found prices soared far beyond inflation in 2025. ASIC looked at 8 insurance brands under 5 insurers, which collectively make up nearly 3/4 of the market, finding car insurance premiums increased by 8% in the year to July 2025. Premiums already grew more than 42% between 2019 and 2024. The Insurance Council of Australia says it's exploring options to explain premiums more clearly to consumers.
1: Jack Fenwick with that report. A new triathlon hub will be launched on Queensland's Gold Coast to serve as a training base for Olympic and Paralympic Games. The high-performance hub will be situated at the Miami Aquatic Centre. Experts say it represents an important step forward for the sport in the country. The West Australian city of Stirling will tonight consider a notice of motion to ban data centres. Councillor Suzanne Migdale's proposal cites intensive water and energy needs and the impact on the surrounding environment and communities. She says the impacts are difficult to reconcile with the council's policies.
3: We know they use hundreds of thousands of litres of water, and of course right now many local governments in the metro area are under water restrictions, and we've been asked or directed by state government to reduce our use of water by 10% by 2028.
1: Stirling is Perth's most populous local government area. A Bethlehem University president believes there won't be any Palestinian Christians left in the Holy Land in just over 2 decades. The Reverend Mitri Raheb from Dar el Kalima University says there's growing uncertainty over economic and security conditions and it's forcing them to emigrate. One young entrepreneur told news agency AFP he feels frustrated and hopeless by the situation. It's estimated only 40,000 Christians still live in the West Bank. The Trump administration is pressing Egypt to protect religious freedom amid mounting concerns over attacks, imprisonment and discrimination targeting the country's Coptic Christian community, who make up more than 10% of the population. The United States provides Egypt with nearly $2 billion in annual assistance, giving Washington significant leverage. Turning to sport, and in the NRL, the Cronulla Sharks are not losing confidence ahead of the finals despite their upset loss to the last-placed Dragons. Cronulla's 5-game winning streak was stopped in its tracks in their local derby. Halfback Nico Hines has told 100% Footy they'll take lessons from it, but they won't let it hurt their belief.
4: A bit of a hiccup, but we're not going to lose that confidence just because of one game. We're going to get back to training tomorrow, work hard, and just have a look at what we've done the last 6 to 8 weeks. Then there's no reason why we have to lose that confidence just because of one game.
1: The Sharks play the Raiders on Saturday. And Australia's finished third at the under-14s World Junior Tennis Finals in Czechia. That's the latest Vision National News. I'm Tracy Weir.
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6: And now across Geelong, Werribee and the Surf Coast, it's the 96.3 4-day forecast.
7: For Geelong today, weather-wise, reaching a maximum of 14 degrees with overnight lows of only 10 before a top of 14 Wednesday. Thursday, max of 16, partly cloudy, and then some light rain expected in the afternoon on Friday, top of 16 degrees.
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11: 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Clinton responded that the words of Nelson Mandela had been a great encouragement. Mandela told Clinton to forgive his oppressors because if he didn't, they would destroy him. Mandela said, "You know, they already took everything. They took the best years of my life. I didn't get to see my children grow up. They destroyed my marriage. They abused me physically and mentally. They could take everything except my mind and heart. Those things I would have to give away, and I decided not to give them away. Anger and bitterness is a choice we make. Mandela's advice to Clinton was to make a choice not to allow bitterness to take hold in his life. Being bitter to others will destroy you. Jesus prayed, forgive them. Let's pray for the ability to do the same."
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Perfectly. We play songs that speak life. So speak life. 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It's big life. This is 96.3, the heart of Geelong.

Yeah, awaken the dawn, awaken my song, awaken my soul, awaken my heart, awaken it all. The dead of the night, my struggle to fight. I see breaking through, I'm reaching for you in the light of my dawn. I'm hearing your call, I'm feeling your draw. The weeping may come, but just for the night, the chains will not fall. The morning is here now, the future.

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2: 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And so I was praying a lot in that season to just surrender and, Lord, have your way in my life. I want you to guide me, to lead me where I'm supposed to go, because I just didn't really know where I was supposed to be or if I was going in the right direction. And I feel like a lot of people need this song as an anthem.
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8: If someone asked you about your faith, what would you say? For many Australians, the answer is simple. I'm a Christian. When you complete the census, make sure that your answer reflects who you are. You make a difference. For the religion question, you might notice that there isn't a box that simply says Christian. There are boxes for several Christian denominations, including Catholic, Anglican, Presbyterian and Baptist. But if none of those describe you, choose other and write Christian. The census isn't asking how often you attend church. It's simply asking what your religion is. For many in the 96.3 family, that answer that reflects a deep and personal relationship with Jesus. At the last census, Christianity remained Australia's largest religious group. If you're a Christian, don't leave that part of your story untold. Choose other and write Christian. Because every person counted helps tell the story of who Australia's Christian community is. Your voice is valuable.
9: 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Back when I was in the army, causing a self-inflicted injury was a serious offence. I mean, you could get locked up for hurting yourself. And yet, as I look around, there are so many people with self-inflicted pain in their lives. It just doesn't make sense. I mean, why would you want to live that way? Well, the answer is that we do, because we're selfish. We want stuff for ourselves. It starts when we're really young. One little boy is playing with a red fire engine, and the next kid comes along and just takes it because he wants it. And the first one screams. And that pattern, sad to say, repeats itself over and over again in our lives. Selfishness is when you want to hang on to what you have or take what someone else has. It lies at the heart of conflict. Arguments start that way. So do wars. The opposite of selfishness is selflessness. Hanging on to things loosely. Generosity. It has to be a better way to live. You think
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0: 7.
1: Well, it's been a big saga over the last, I dare say, fortnight now with the Geelong Cats and the team member, of course, signing that concussion contract.
2: Geelong will be holding an emergency board meeting today as this controversy continues. And there are certainly two jobs in the firing line, that of AFL chairman Craig Drummond, who was then Geelong president, and also the current club CEO Steve Hocking, who has described this all as a misstep.
1: And the 12 o'clock news bulletin, minutes away for you on your 96.3.

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1: In this bulletin, Columbia rocked by a devastating earthquake, mortgage holders await RBA rate decision, and dentists gather in Canberra. With the details, I'm Gareth Stafford. A desperate search is underway for survivors after a 7.4 magnitude earthquake rattled Columbia. This local has told the BBC it was a terrifying experience.
2: It was a very strong tremor. It took us by surprise, and we evacuated as quickly as we could.
1: It comes less than 2 months after twin quakes devastated parts of Venezuela, killing more than 6,000 people. The Reserve Bank is expected to keep interest rates on hold when it hands down its latest decision this afternoon. Financial markets are forecasting the base rate will remain steady at 4.35%. The RBA will also release its updated economic forecasts. Dozens of dentists are gathering at Parliament House in Canberra to call for the release of a national oral health plan. Data shows one in three adults has untreated tooth decay, with 2 million Australians not getting dental care due to the cost. The Dental Association's Dr. Chris Sanzaro says the national plan has been delayed repeatedly.
3: We're calling on MPs from across the country to ensure that their constituents' voices are heard and that the Health Minister prioritises the release of the National Oral Health Plan and improves access to dental care.
1: Poor dental hygiene can contribute to a decline in physical well-being. A survey has found the majority of Australians would like to have greater control over what they see on social media. 71% of those polled want the federal government to mandate an opt-in feature for social media algorithms. Tonight's census will provide important data that will help make national planning and funding decisions over the next 5 years. Among the 66 questions, respondents will be asked to record their religion. Mark McCrindle from McCrindle Research says getting engaged on Australia's faith landscape is a good thing.
4: But it is important that people do record that, do have their faith or their belief or their worldview known, because, it's not that Australians have stopped believing, it's just that we're not filling that question in perhaps the way that it's intended for it to be completed.
1: He says if Christians feel none of the religious denominations provided on the form apply to them, for that question they can simply write the word Christian in the box. The Australian Christian Lobby continues to press for tougher gambling industry reforms to protect children and families. Director of Politics Mark Davis notes total annual spending on gambling is $250 billion, with bets on mobile phones soaring exponentially. He told Vision Radio of a major reform the ACL would like to see.
5: A national regulator is something we are strongly in favour of. The report that the government itself commissioned back in 2023 suggested that there should be a national minister responsible for gambling, there should be a national regulator, and there should be a strategy for reducing gambling harm. That unfortunately hasn't appeared in the proposed legislation put forward by the government.
1: Mr. Davis points out Australia's online gambling problem is nearly 40% worse than in the UK. To sport and in the AFL. A decision on Essendon's next coach might not be made until next week. Former Essendon forward Matthew Lloyd telling Footy Classified it's a huge job to turn around the fortunes of the club.
6: The coach who gets it, I just think the head of football, you know, who that will be, how good they need to be, head of development, three new assistant coaches. So it's like the coach is one thing, but I look forward to seeing who else they've got to bring in, because I think it's five, six, seven people that need to come in and try and shift the performance, on-field performance.
1: Interviews with James Hurd, Jamie Graham, Mark McVeigh and Murray Davis wrapped up last week. That's the latest Vision National News. I'm Gareth Stafford.
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12: And now across Geelong, Werribee and the Surf Coast, it's the 96.3 four-day forecast.
13: From Geelong today, weather-wise, reaching a maximum of 14 degrees with overnight lows of only 10 before a top of 14 Wednesday. Thursday, max of 16, partly cloudy, and then some light rain expected in the afternoon on Friday, top of 16 degrees.
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13: Find these words in the Bible, Matthew 5 verse 9. 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
13: 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We, of course, are the home of 100% Christian music, and that continues right now with the latest song by the artist Franny Cash and Menace. I'm just

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0: 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And coming up is Layla Capri, Never Too Far Gone.
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11: A thought from Linda Bailey.
12: I know this is going to sound really vain, but I have to admit that when I'm in my car, I look at myself in the rearview mirror. I know it's there to assist my driving, but it actually gives me a great close-up of my face. The trouble is that the reflection is only from my eyes up. There are times when I look in the rearview mirror and, well, I'm quite disappointed with what I see. My hair is bumpy or sticking up in the wrong direction. And so I'll start thinking of ways that I can readjust my hair when I get to the next set of lights. As soon as I'm stationary, I'll move the rearview mirror to see my whole head. And it's then that I realise that, well, when I take in the whole picture, my hair actually looks okay. It kind of works in with the whole image. Sometimes we go through a difficult situation and it seems to totally consume our whole lives. That bad part of our life colours every other thought we have throughout the day. No matter how we look at it, it all seems wrong. However, often that situation is just a small reflection in the rearview mirror. If we take the time to move the perspective and look at the bigger picture, we'll see that that difficult situation has actually added depth to a more beautiful picture.
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5: Smoke is a silent killer, which is deadliest at night when you are sleeping. 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It's now law for all homes, including rental properties, to have at least one approved smoke alarm installed. And it's the owner's responsibility, not the tenant's. Failure to install an alarm could result in fines of up to $500, or it could also cost the ultimate price, someone's life.
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8: There are so many beautiful people in our world. My local checkout chick has amazing eyes. My neighbour has hair that always sits perfectly. The cafe barista down the road has these beautiful, elegant hands. Even the handyman at work has this awesome winning smile. I notice beauty in lots of people. However, I often don't say anything to them. Oh, come on. I hardly know these people. I'm not about to blurt out some crazy compliment. However, now I think of it, every time I have had the courage to give someone a compliment, they always seem to really love it. I mean, who doesn't love hearing something positive about themselves? When we read through the Bible, we constantly hear affirmations from God to all the world. It even says that every single person was beautifully and wonderfully made. Yep, even you. So instead of picking out the negatives in someone, today let's focus on the beauty, the positive, and the wonderful. The more we look at these aspects, the more we view the world as God does.
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someone asked you about your faith, what would you say? For many Australians, the answer is simple. I'm Christian. When you complete the census, make sure your answer reflects who you are. You make a difference. You might notice that there isn't a box that simply says Christian. There are boxes for several Christian denominations, including Catholic, Anglican, Presbyterian, and Baptist. But if none of those describe you, choose other, specify, and write Christian. The census isn't asking how often you attend church. It's simply asking what your religion is. For many in the 96.3 family, that answer reflects a deep and personal faith in Jesus. In the last census, Christianity remained Australia's largest religious group. If you're Christian, don't leave that part of your story untold. Choose other, specify, and write Christian, because every person counted helps tell the story of Australia's Christian community. Your voice is so valuable.

0: 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And this has been a headline I've been kind of frustrated with. Road quality in regional Victoria.
1: Also caused chaos in Victoria with dozens of cars damaged by a series of potholes on a busy highway.
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0: 96.3 News, sponsored by Heathdale Christian College, Werribee and Melton.
1: In this bulletin, vaccines to be rolled out against bird flu, Aussies complete their census early, and work from home mandate delayed in Victoria. With more, I'm Gareth Stafford. The death toll from an earthquake in Colombia is expected to rise with a major search operation unfolding. At least 111 people have been confirmed dead, with hundreds of buildings damaged and many people trapped under debris. Australia will soon roll out the first vaccines against bird flu, which will be administered to wildlife in captivity. States and territories will commence vaccinations in the coming days on species mainly susceptible to the disease. Environment Minister Murray Watt says the federal government will support states and territories to roll it out.
2: Where it's possible to vaccinate wild birds, we will do so. But the priority here is to vaccinate birds that are in captivity. And of course, in our zoos and various other institutions, we've been taking steps to ensure that we do have populations of our most vulnerable bird species. And they're going to be the priority when it comes to vaccinations.
1: 231 cases of bird flu so far have been detected in Australia, with the majority of cases in South Australia. More than 2.5 million households have completed their census early, ahead of census night tonight. A fine of $364 a day applies to those who refuse to participate in the Australia-wide survey, which helps shape and inform government and business decisions. The financial regulator has accused some car insurance companies of failing to explain why premiums have surged. An ASIC review has found premium prices increased far beyond the rate of inflation last year. The body says insurer renewal notices that some insurers didn't clearly explain to customers why premiums were rising. Victorian Premier Ben Carroll has delayed the start of work from home until July 2027. Mr. Carroll says while he still supports work from home, it'll give him more time to consult with the business community. The Premier says he informed leaders in the business community this morning about his decision.
3: As part of a new direction of my leadership is a reset of our relationship with the business community. I've spoken with Sally Curtin this morning and Tim Piper, and I've informed them that work from home will not proceed on the 1st of September. It will proceed on the 1st of July in 2027.
1: Debate on the proposed laws were due to take place in Parliament this week, but that's now also been put on hold. Two Christians, a young man and a father of four, have been killed in separate attacks in Pakistan, highlighting growing concern about violence and discrimination against the Christian minority in the Islamic nation. A 20-year-old believer was fatally shot by an unidentified assailant in the capital of Islamabad. A 40-year-old daily wage brick kiln worker died during a dispute with Muslim workers over the use of a water cooler at their factory. A bishop in Haiti has warned that heavily armed gangs controlling the Caribbean island nation are increasingly targeting churches. He said the gangs want to close all churches because they offer the only moral, ethical and spiritual resistance to their reign of terror. They've already shut down more than 60 churches and Christian schools and charities. This board and the Australian Test cricket team isn't underestimating Bangladesh ahead of Thursday's first test in Darwin, despite the tourists' disastrous warm-up match. Bangladesh was rolled for just 54 in its second innings, going down to a Cricket Australia 11 by an innings and 38 runs. Opening batter Travis Head says players don't always get up for tour matches.
4: I've played in some pretty poor ones over the years as well. And they're always a challenge because you've got your mind probably elsewhere in most sense.
1: It's the start of a long stretch of games for the Aussies with 21 test matches over the next 12 months. And in the AFL, St Kilda's fading final hopes have been dealt a double blow with Nazaia Wanganeen-Miller and Mason Wood ruled out for the rest of the year. That's the latest Vision National News. I'm Gareth Stafford.
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6: And now across Geelong, Werribee and the Surf Coast, it's the 96.3 four-day forecast.
7: Around Geelong today, weather-wise, reaching a maximum of 14 degrees with overnight lows of only 10 before a top of 14 Wednesday. Thursday, max of 16, partly cloudy, and then some light rain expected in the afternoon on Friday, top of 16 degrees.
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7: 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Hope you're having a great Tuesday thus far. I've been stuck in

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0: 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Teacher over in Highton. 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

0: 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The reason we can play music like that in the next couple of minutes is because people give financially to us. 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
1: Hey, cause real life's in the trenches, not from the stands and our lofty benches with manicured hands. 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
9: 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I know many a Christian who firmly believes that they don't have enough faith to go and ask God for the things they need, for the help they need, for the miracles they need. It turns out that these people have more than enough faith to believe that they don't have enough faith, but not enough faith to believe that their loving, powerful God could give them the breakthrough that they so desperately need. It sounds crazy, but that's exactly what's going on. Now, I'm one of these nutcases who takes Jesus at his word. In other words, if Jesus said it, it's not just true, it's actually true for me. So what did Jesus say about how much faith you and I need to overcome a whopping great obstacle that's in our road? The answer is that faith the size of a mustard seed, the tiniest of all seeds, is more than enough to move a mountain. That's what Jesus said. Question is, will you take him at his word?
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1: An investigation is underway into two planes that narrowly avoided colliding on the tarmac at Sydney Airport. A cabin crew member aboard a Jetstar flight was injured when the plane came close to hitting a Qatar Airways aircraft on the tarmac yesterday morning.
0: That's quite a concerning headline for commuters. And the 2 o'clock news bulletin, local, the latest headlines you need to know coming up in moments on 96.3. When the light

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1: In this bulletin, aid agencies start coordinating responses to Columbia quake, more troubles at Sydney Airport, and census organisers brush off criticism. With more, I'm Gareth Stafford. More than 100 people are dead and a desperate rescue effort is underway after a large earthquake hit Columbia. At least 20 buildings have collapsed as a result of the 7.4 magnitude tremor, which was also felt in Venezuela, Ecuador and Panama. International Crisis Group's Gladys Gonzalez is in Colombia and has told CNN residents are wary of further aftershocks.
2: Considering this one was so impactful and so intense, and to expect aftershocks, so I think people are very aware and very attentive of this.
1: Aid agencies have started coordinating their response. One Nation is planning to introduce its migration bill into federal parliament today. The proposal would ban foreign fighters from Syria from coming back to Australia, even though they're citizens. The opposition's John O'Donium has told News 24 the One Nation plan is worth considering.
3: We want to shut the door on terrorists. We've been trying for years to do this. This government have failed us as a country. So, you know, if One Nation have got a bill on the table, let's look at it, let's get it through if it works, and let's protect Australians.
1: The minor party would also tighten the eligibility criteria for working and student visas. Passengers are being warned to expect delays at Sydney Airport again throughout the day, with strong winds now affecting operations. Travellers are being told to check the status of their flight with the airline before travelling to the airport. The Bureau of Statistics is defending itself against allegations the census is not asking the right questions amid some glaring omissions. The People's Republic of China is not included in the pre-selected country of birth tick box. Under the journey to work question, walking isn't there, and the Cancer Council is questioning why it doesn't ask about smoking and vaping. But the Bureau's Emily Walter says there's no other data resource like the census.
4: So what we aim for is that people are willing and they're very well supported to complete the census, and generally we find that lots of people do absolutely voluntarily because they understand why it's important.
1: Christian groups have also been critical of the lack of options for the different religious denominations. In WA, the Perth Metro has shivered through its coldest August morning since 2017. It was just 2.5 degrees at 6:30 a.m. The US has provided the biggest global health foreign assistance funding to Christian humanitarian organisations in more than 20 years. More than a quarter of the $3 billion allocated will go to Samaritan's Purse, World Vision and Compassion International. $150 million has been made immediately available to ensure a fast response to natural disasters. Services in over 2,500 Christian hospitals, clinics and community hubs will be boosted in 17 countries. A Baptist pastor who was detained by Syrian authorities for 2 weeks has been released. Pastor Nihad Hassan has been returned to his Kurdish-speaking congregation in Lebanon. He was held without charge over alleged social media posts that insulted Islam. To sport, and in the NRL, the Broncos will be out to avoid 4 losses in a row when they face the Warriors on Saturday night. Katoni Staggs says he's looking forward to once again representing his heritage in Indigenous round.
5: And I always stand proud and stand tall for who I am and where I come from, and I carry that with me no matter where I go, and I make sure that people know that I am a very proud Indigenous man and a Radjuri boy as well, and I'm always proud of where I come from and who I am.
1: It'll be a double header at Suncorp Stadium, with the Broncos NRLW squad also in action against the Roosters. That's the latest Vision National News. I'm Gareth Stafford.
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7: And now across Geelong, Werribee and the Surf Coast, it's the 96.3 4-day forecast.
8: From Geelong today, weather-wise, reaching a maximum of 14 degrees with overnight lows of only 10 before a top of 14 Wednesday. Thursday, max of 16, partly cloudy, and then some light rain expected in the afternoon on Friday, top of 16 degrees.
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8: Find these words in the Bible, Matthew 5 verse 9. 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
8: Passing 2 o'clock, good afternoon. Maya, maybe starting to think about the school pickup potentially in an hour and a bit, or just getting through your 9 to 5. Either way, 100% Christian music. This is Justin Michael. 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

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And even right now, if there's a bit of an interpersonal issue at work or a bit of a moral dilemma, a new opportunity to do the right thing with their track New Day, New Life. 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

0: Afters, New Day, New Life, and Matt Crocker continues Christian music with Skeleton. Skeleton slays in 5 minutes, and it's all thanks to you, by the way. Christian music, we get the opportunity to play because you potentially, as a listener, support us financially. Thank you so much for doing that. And as mentioned, in 2 minutes' time, just after this, Christian music continues.
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6: 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If you're Christian, make sure your faith is counted.
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8: I was recently skimming over my Facebook friends' status updates when one caught my attention and reminded me that we're all in search for answers. This status update was by a young girl who I knew when she was at primary school, and she's recently entered the workforce. The reason her Facebook post stood out was because she was asking if anyone knew a good psychic. While I didn't think she was particularly looking in the right direction, I did understand her desire to know what was ahead. I often wish I could be given a heads up on what was coming my way. However, Jesus reminds us not to focus on tomorrow, but concentrate on today. Live in this moment before rushing on to the next. Our worry about the future actually shows that we lack a faith in God and that He will carry us through tomorrow. If we truly believe that our future is in God's hands, then we have no concerns about what is to come. I know that my faith falters when it comes to this, but I'm constantly reminded of God's faithfulness when He brings me through each and every day.
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0: That is so fair. And of course, getting through your Tuesday is made a little bit easier with 100% Christian music. 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
1: Should have been long gone now, yeah. 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

0: Hey, if you didn't know, about three songs ago, we played the latest by Tasha Layton called Meet Me in the Valley.
1: Throughout our challenges of life, we doubt, you know, God, are you with me right now? Or are you going to work this out? Or are you holding out on me because I messed up? Or are you withholding your best because I'm not good enough, or I screwed something up? And when you look at the grand scheme of life and his pattern of provision and faithfulness, you can see in hindsight how he was working and moving on your behalf and making a way and keeping his covenant and his promise. But when you're in the thick of it, you can't see the forest for the trees.
0: Meet Me in the Valley. How good is that by Tasha Layton? Awesome message. And more Christian songs with fantastic, equally as good a messages to be discussed and heard inside the next 2 minutes, just after this.
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9: Hi, I'm Bernie Diamond from ChristianityWorks.com. Doesn't matter how much you love Jesus, some days you are still going to fail him. And you know that sense of guilt. You love him so much and you did this? It makes you want to go and hide in the corner. Guilt and condemnation will do that every time. And let me tell you, the devil loves that. The longer he can stop you from going to God, the more chance he has of enslaving you back into your sin. So here's some good news, the good news. The moment you believe in Jesus, sin no longer has any power over you. The law condemns, and that's the power of sin. But God forgives through what Jesus did for you. And that is the power of grace. Are you going to stumble some days? Yeah, sure you will. But the moment you do, race back into Jesus' arms for his forgiveness. For you are no longer under the condemnation that comes through the law. You are living your life in the grace of God. Good news, eh?
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0: someone asked you about your faith, what would you say? For many Australians, the answer is simple. I'm Christian. When you complete the census, make sure your answer reflects who you are. You make a difference. You might notice that there isn't a box that simply says Christian. There are boxes for several Christian denominations, including Catholic, Anglican, Presbyterian, and Baptist. But if none of those describe you, choose Other, Specify, and write Christian. The census isn't asking how often you attend church. It's simply asking what your religion is. For many in the 96.3 family, that answer reflects a deep and personal faith in Jesus. In the last census, Christianity remained Australia's largest religious group. If you're Christian, don't leave that part of your story untold. Choose Other, Specify, and write Christian, because every person counted helps tell the story of Australia's Christian community. Your voice is so valuable.
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Myself, Ewan here behind the mic. Thanks for listening throughout the course of your day. Your 9 to 5 continues, or your school pickup only minutes away. I'm out of the studios for another Arvo in the Book for your Tuesday. Back Wednesday at 9 a.m. to do it again. And don't move, because the 3 o'clock news bulletin is going to keep you up to date with everything you need to be aware of in moments on 96.3. Catch you later. Look up.

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1: In this bulletin, Anthony Albanese lauds Vietnamese partnership, a crackdown on petrol stations undertaking illegal activity, and calls for social media to give users back control. With more, I'm Gareth Stafford. Australia and Vietnam have agreed to boost cooperation across defence, energy and the digital economy. The Prime Minister has held high-level talks with his Vietnamese counterpart in Canberra. Anthony Albanese says Vietnam is a key regional partner.
2: At a time when the world is becoming more uncertain, resilient supply chains matter more than ever. Whether it's food, energy or critical goods, both our countries have an interest in keeping trade open and reliable.
1: Leaders also agreed to open Vietnamese markets to kangaroo meat and establish new flight routes in Western Sydney. Federal law enforcement agencies have raided the nation's largest independent petrol operator of the alleged supply and distribution of illegal tobacco. Police and Border Force targeted Metro-branded service stations across New South Wales, Victoria, Queensland and South Australia. News Corp reports no employees have been arrested or are alleged to be involved in any illegal activity. The majority of Australians surveyed in a new poll would like greater control over their social platforms. 71% of those polled want the government to mandate an opt-in feature for social media algorithms. Teach Us Consent founder Chanel Contos says people deserve to be able to choose what they see online.
3: This is crucial because what we're seeing online is a systematic division across ideologies, across the sexes, in so many different ways.
1: Some findings suggest that engagement-driven algorithms systematically amplify political polarisation and specific ideological content. Victorian Premier Ben Carroll says he's very close to finalising the terms of reference for the Royal Commission into the state's construction sector. He says it's important the terms of reference are right.
4: A serious body of work that will go to top-tier contractors, relevant trade unions, small enterprises, enterprise corruption. Not what the opposition leader's done, essentially submitted it as a year 10 legal studies case. This is really important, the terms of reference. We're taking our time to get it right.
1: Mr. Carroll called a Royal Commission last month on the back of his predecessor Jacinta Allen's refusal to do so. The Anglican Bishop of South Sydney, Michael Stead, is urging Australian regular and occasional churchgoers to ignore online pressure from secular groups to tick no religion or write a generic Christian in tonight's census. His advice is to include one's denomination in the answer to the religion question. Bishop Stead told the Pastor's Heart podcast, it's vital that Christians are not deceived and answer the question honestly.
5: I'm encouraging people, firstly, if you are an Anglican or a Baptist or a Catholic, tick that box, not just tick the generic other Christian. I want to encourage people who have a religious affiliation to identify that. If you want to have Christian schools, if you want to have a chaplain come and visit you in hospital, then identify with that.
1: The bishop urges every Christian to answer the optional question. To sport, and in the NRL, the Rabbitohs are entering must-win territory as they look to shore up their place in the finals. South Sydney will take on Canterbury on Friday night, a side hot on the heels for a place in the top eight. Forward Adam Elliott says the next month of football will be a good test of where they're at.
6: Four games left, and each of them, you know, will have their own importance. Couple of top four teams in those last couple of runs home as well, which would be great for us.
1: Meantime, Broncos lock Pat Carrigan and Cowboys forward Ruben Cotter will both face the judiciary tonight in a bid to free themselves of fines. That's the latest Vision National News. I'm Gareth Stafford.
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9: Morning, everybody. That commute, pretty typical if you're running in towards the Melbourne stretch using the Princes up through Laverton, a little slow, but it will start to ease shortly. That movement of traffic, keep in mind if you're coming through on Geelong Ballon Road, I know there's a fair few roadworks in both directions, just north of Stacey's Road. That can get you a little bit busier this morning. Also on approach to the Geelong Ring Road, the Hamilton Highway heavier just at the moment through the peak run there as people make that surge into towards Finesford, Newtown and eventually Geelong West, but traffic's still moving. It's Jay, that's the latest Geelong traffic. More for you soon on 96.3.
8: And now across Geelong, Werribee and the Surf Coast, it's the 96.3 four-day forecast.
10: Mostly cloudy across Geelong today, sitting at 14 degrees. Tomorrow, some morning rain before staying mostly cloudy and breezy, sitting at 14 across the day. Thursday warms up a little, a mix of cloud and sunshine with a chance of an afternoon shower and a top of 16. Friday, mostly cloudy with a couple of afternoon showers, reaching 16 degrees.
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12: In those moments that you feel the progress is feeling invisible and you're tempted to give up, please remember that growth often happens before the results appear. In the Bible, in Galatians chapter 6 and verse 9, it says, "Let's not get tired of doing what is good. At just the right time, you'll reap a harvest of blessing if you don't give up." 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
12: 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We're on. We're doing it. You tuned into The Daily. Plenty of new music, as always, on the agenda from Rachel Purcell and Matt Carney. We'll give you a listen to what's just dropped. Plus, big news out of the King & Country's camp. They are planning to release a new song later this week. And the beautiful thing is that you get to choose which one you want most. We'll hear from the fellas as they present to you option A and option B. The winner that gets the most votes is coming out Friday. Anyway, we'll tell you a little bit more about this later on in the show. It is a big day for our Artist of the Week, Phil Wickham. He drops a brand new book, or has just dropped a new book, called Everyday Hallelujah. It's now out in the wild. We're going to hear from Phil talking about the title track and how the song just ties into the message of the book, and that's coming up for you too. But next, how do you help your team work your way through the mistakes that they make? Because let's be honest, they're going to make them. And so how do we move forward and yet deal with the reality of the consequences? Parenting expert Sharon Witt's going to be here with us in the studio. We're talking about this next at The Daily.
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0: tune into The Daily every Tuesday. We talk about our parenting. Our expert is a teacher. She's an author with many books to her name. Sharon Witt, great to have you back on The Daily. Hello.
1: Great to be joining you again, Cam. Hey, I want to ask you a question. Mm. Do you remember, and if you want to share it, the biggest mistake you made as a teenager?
0: Oh, gosh.
1: Might not be the biggest, but when you made mistakes.
0: No, look, my memory is absolutely horrendous, but I do remember making them regularly.
1: Absolutely. And you know what? Our teens are going to make mistakes, and they're going to continue making mistakes because this is the natural part of them growing up. Now, a quick science tip for you. A teenager's prefrontal cortex in their brain is still developing, and that prefrontal cortex is what manages impulse control and decision making. Now, that is just normal. It's frustrating, but it's incredibly normal. So our kids are learning to make mistakes. It's just part of them learning, growing, and gaining independence. Risk-taking is often a part of that identity exploration. So if your child makes a mistake and you find out about it, the most important thing, first of all, as a parent, is to manage our own reaction, because when our kids stuff up, we can, I mean, especially if we're having a rough day, we can just snap and just go, enough, cut it out, you know, or just have a really bad reaction. So it's really good for us to model what emotional regulation looks like. And so it's really important just to take a breath and to pause before we respond. Avoid catastrophizing like, this is going to ruin their life, this is the worst thing they could ever do, because our kids are going to make mistakes. It's how we often react that is going to help them be able to manage to get through that. It's really important to respond with curiosity rather than criticism. So using open-ended questions like, what happened? How did you feel about that? And actually listening more than we talk. And as parents, that's a pretty tricky thing to navigate, because we often just want to do all the talking. You're going to sit down and you're going to listen. But actually listening more, trying to understand. And I remember my son many years ago, and he shared this openly with a group of year nines the other day. And he was saying about he made a really poor choice when he was part of, let's just say, a sports group, being the cheer squad for a well-known sports club. And he made a really poor choice as part of that, hanging out with the wrong crowd. And he made a really silly choice one day, and it got found out by the club. And they contacted me, and we actually, rather than acting in anger, we asked our son to come home and we had a chat with him and asked him, you know, what he was thinking, and let him know that we knew what was happening, but we were also going to be part of helping him identify that and then part of the consequences for that. So we ended up taking him into the club, and he had to actually face the club, some of the directors, and talk about the decision he'd made. And there was no shame. It was more just helping him understand that the actions have consequences. And he actually talks about that now as a much older adult, that that was an incredible teachable moment for him, that he was able to reflect and pause. And it wasn't about shaming him. Mm. It was about helping him choose better choices next time, and it becoming a teachable moment. So looking at when our kids make mistakes, staying connected, remembering that the relationship with our child is more important than anything. We don't want to shame them. The relationship is most important, and we're going to be here to guide you through that. We're going to help you. We're going to love you even when you mess up. That's not going to change how we feel about you, but we are a safe place and we are going to navigate that with you, and hopefully you'll learn from that. So I remember my son was just saying that was the biggest teachable moment for him, and it actually changed the trajectory of his life.
0: Wow.
1: It was really, really important.
0: Yeah, it's awesome. And if you haven't experienced this yet as a parent of a teen, I guarantee you it will be on the way at some point, because our teens are going to make mistakes.
1: Yeah, and I think the other important thing I'd want to leave it with is to talk to our kids about when we've made poor choices, because, you know, we don't want to be standing there saying, you know, I make all the right decisions. We all stuff up all the time, and we still continue to do as adults. And the thing we want to get to our kids is that we can always learn from our mistakes. Makes us better humans, and we're always a work in progress.
0: Yeah, that's a nice way to wrap this up. The Daily's parenting expert, Sharon Witt, thanks for helping us talk through this one today.
1: Thanks, Cam.

Still to come on the daily, new music from Rachel Purcell has just landed. That's when you're song Show Up a year or so ago became a bit of a surprise, unexpected hit on the TCM chart here in Australia. Well, she's followed it up with a new song right now called Can't Trust You. It's an interesting title, but it's actually a positive. We'll explain more about that at the news desk and give you a listen to it as well. She says, the song is a shooting star for me. Interesting comment, isn't it? All right, we'll explain everything at the news desk, but first we've got to log into the randomizer and we'll see if our computer can link in a song with something that we are acknowledging today on the 11th of August. It's right after this at The Daily.

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7: Good afternoon. In stories making news. As predicted, the Reserve Bank has left interest rates on hold for another month. With a drop-off in the number of Aussies taking out loans, the RBA held the cash rate steady at 4.35% for the second consecutive time. Australia will soon roll out the first vaccines against bird flu, which will be administered to wildlife in captivity. States and territories will commence vaccination in the coming days and weeks on species mainly susceptible to the disease. Federal law enforcement agencies have raided the nation's largest independent petrol operator over the alleged supply and distribution of illegal tobacco. Police and Border Force targeted Metro-branded service stations across New South Wales, Victoria, Queensland and South Australia. And in sport, Jack Robinson has won an all-Aussie battle with Callum Robson at the Tahiti Surf Pro to set up a third-round meeting with wildcard Kelly Slater. I'm Gareth Stafford and those are the latest news and sport headlines.
6: 96.3 traffic.
8: Well, the afternoon run as it builds on us looking fairly clear outbound through the Westgate Freeway at South Bank. There's been an earlier issue with a breakdown. The 40k an hour, two lanes open, speed limit down through there. So keep it in mind. The rest of the Prince is actually looking pretty good coming off through and the Westgate Freeway, no troubles as well. Running to Armstrong Creek, a little bit heavy, but I reckon it's just as much in the northbound direction as southbound, just around the Harkness Boulevard or Central Boulevard region. Worth keeping in mind. Out through at this stage, Bunnings Leopold to Christie's Road, a little bit slower, and that run moving well on Port Arlington Road. It's Jay, that's the latest afternoon traffic. 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
8: on Port Arlington Road. It's Jay, that's the latest afternoon traffic. 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
9: Still to come on the daily, some brand new music has just landed from Rach

next. It could be a big hit, it could be a deep cut, or anything in between. It is completely random. It's the 223rd day of the year on the 11th of August. And according to daysoftheyear.com, today is World Steel Pan Day. What's a steel pan? Well, it's that little instrument. And yes, this is not me playing, but it's Under the Sea from Little Mermaid. So World Steel Pan Day, it honours this unique instrument that was born in Trinidad and Tobago, the steel pan drum. They stand as the only acoustic instrument that was invented in the 20th century. And this day asks people to celebrate how these melodies can just bring communities together. Even the UN is highlighting its role in promoting inclusion, creativity and well-being. A lot of events around the globe today often feature live performances and joyful gatherings that just draw people closer. So, what can we do for Steel Pan Day? Well, glad I don't have to try and sort this one out, but let's log into the randomizer. Let's type this in and see what we're going to dish up with. All right, let's go to work, randomizer. Good luck. Get them in. Drum songs. Maybe. Okay, that'll do. Another word for a steel pan, this one you cook with, is a skillet. I would never have made that link. All right, that's what we got the Day of the Randomizer for. Side note, plenty of new music from Skillet due by the end of the year. But for now, this one came out a few years ago. The song is called Anchor from Skillet for World Steel Pan Day. Not bad. That's the daily.

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5: If someone asked you about your faith, what would you say? For many Australians, the answer is simple. I'm a Christian. When you complete the census, make sure that your answer reflects who you are. You make a difference. For the religion question, you might notice that there isn't a box that simply says Christian. There are boxes for several Christian denominations, including Catholic, Anglican, Presbyterian and Baptist. But if none of those describe you, choose other and write Christian. The census isn't asking how often you attend church, it's simply asking what your religion is. 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At the last census, Christianity remained Australia's largest religious group. If you're a Christian, don't leave that part of your story untold. Choose other and write Christian. Because every person counted helps tell the story of who Australia's Christian community is. Your voice is valuable.
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7: At a conference I attended last year, I met a guy by the name of Alan. Now, Alan was lovely and easy to chat to, but there was something about him that I just couldn't put my finger on. Each time I was involved in a conversation with him, something would niggle away at me in the back of my mind. 3 days into the conference, it finally clicked. Alan sounded exactly like the comedian Santo Chilaro. From then on, every time I heard Alan speak, I could only think of Santo. Even if Alan had said a straight sentence, I'd find myself giggling in anticipation for a Santo joke. Imagine if our lives reflected the character of God so closely that every time someone saw us, they instantly thought of God. That's what our lives should be like. Whether it's the words that we say or the things that we do, we should act in such a way that when people see us, they experience the love and grace of God.
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9: You remember Rachel Purcell? That's when you're Rachel's back with a brand new song called Can't Trust You. It's a positive, even though it sounds like a negative. The concept is that there's nothing that she can't trust God with. She says, thankful for each person that helped make Can't Trust You what it is today. A song like this is a shooting star for me. Here it is.

Song's called Can't Trust You. Rachel goes on to say that I've treasured this one for so long and I can't believe it's out there for the world to have now. Here's to surrendering to the process and trusting God through the unknown.

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1: Still to come on The Daily, Matt Carney's dropped a new song called Weakness. There's nothing you can tell me, nothing's ever been as true. The song is another look at his forthcoming album called Hanging by a Heartstring, which is still a couple of months away, but he's building nicely towards its release with this brand new song. Also, as well as that, we've got another look at your Artist of the Week, Phil Wickham. In fact, today is a big day because his new book, Everyday Hallelujah, has officially released out into the wild. That's why he's our Artist of the Week. We're going to hear him talk about a song that actually links in with the book, and that's this track called Everyday Hallelujah. Plus, get you thinking, a daily thought, it's all coming up. Don't go anywhere. I couldn't.

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1: In this bulletin, rates decision official, more strike action planned in Victoria, and WA police get a new resource. With more, I'm Gareth Stafford. The Reserve Bank has handed down its latest interest rate decision. As expected, the official cash rate has remained on hold at 4.35%. The central bank taking a number of issues into account, including high inflation. Australia will now follow New Zealand, vaccinating endangered birds against H5 bird flu. Federal Agriculture Minister Julie Collins says the work will start soon.
2: So the states and territories will be making their own announcements in coming days in relation to starting the vaccinations and what they've identified as their priority species. So we've been working very closely with them.
1: The national bird flu toll stands at 231. Victorian Health Minister Ingrid Stitt insists talks are continuing with the union as thousands of hospital workers walk off the job. Radiographers, sonographers, radiation therapists and social workers from the state's public hospitals are among the workers who are striking for 24 hours, calling for a better wage deal. Ms. Stitt assures everyone is still at the negotiating table.
3: Those negotiations are continuing in good faith, and I'm hopeful that we are able to work through the issues and come to an agreement that everybody can be comfortable with. The reality is that our workforce are the backbone of our health system. We'll always back them in.
1: It comes just 2 days before doctors prepare to take strike action. WA police will soon take to the skies in the new Australian First Jet, set to slash emergency response times. Elise Gately reports.
4: WA's new Pilatus PC-24 is now home at Jandakot, the only twin-engined business jet of its kind made for any Australian law enforcement agency. It will get officers in the world's largest single police jurisdiction to the regions in half the time, now also at night. It's also capable of landing on short, unsealed outback airstrips. It's at a cost to the state government of $23.2 million to lease for 5 years.
1: Elise Gately reporting. A Bethlehem University president believes there won't be any Palestinian Christians left in the Holy Land in just over two decades. Reverend Mitri Raheb from Dar al-Kalima University says growing uncertainty of economic and security conditions is forcing them to emigrate. One young entrepreneur told news agency AFP he feels frustrated and hopeless by the situation. It's estimated only 40,000 Christians still live in the West Bank. The Trump administration is pressing Egypt to protect religious freedom amid mounting concerns over attacks, imprisonment and discrimination targeting the country's Coptic Christian community, who make up more than 10% of the population. The United States provides Egypt with nearly $2 billion in annual assistance, giving Washington significant leverage. To sport, and in the AFL, Jack Viney will make his long-awaited return from injury through the VFL this weekend. The Melbourne vice-captain has missed this season through an Achilles and back injury. Coach Stephen King says an AFL return might not be too far away.
5: Obviously chomping at the bit, vice-captain of our footy club and the ultimate competitor and the type of player you want to run out with. So we've got to make sure that we do what's right for Jack and right for the footy club and make sure he ticks a few boxes. But then if he can get through that game, then he'll put his name up in lights and make himself available, and we'll see what happens from there.
1: Viney last lined up for the Dees in round 24 last season, almost 12 months to the day. And in rugby union, Wallabies lock Miles Amatasero has been suspended for 3 matches after being red-carded for a dangerous ruck entry in the weekend win over Japan. He'll miss Saturday's return game against the Brave Blossoms in Townsville and the upcoming test against Argentina. That's the latest Vision National News. I'm Gareth Stafford.
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8: Had a pretty good afternoon run so far. If you're making your way through outbound on the Princes, no major issues for that flow of traffic. Looking good. Earlier delay around the Westgate Freeway South Bank with a lane close. It looks to be reopened now, so that's getting better. Still a little heavy through Laverton, but you'd probably take it for now. Shannon Avenue in the last 30 minutes looks busier southbound out of Manifold Heights. Woolies Newtown, get past there and it gets a bit better. And then that flow of traffic trying to get over to Barrabool Road, a little out of speed. been good on the ring road. There's certainly no problems there. Charlie Mon Armstrong Creek southbound fine. And just that heavier traffic just coming across West Finesford Street looks a little heavier. GMHBA Stadium, just that stretch a little bit slower as well. We'll keep our eye on it. Jay, that's the latest Geelong traffic. More for you soon on 96.3.
4: And now across Geelong, Werribee and the Surf Coast, it's the 96.3 four-day forecast.
7: Mostly cloudy across Geelong today, sitting at 14 degrees. Tomorrow, some morning rain before staying mostly cloudy and breezy, sitting at 14 across the day. Thursday warms up a little, a mix of cloud and sunshine with a chance of an afternoon shower and a top of 16. Friday, mostly cloudy with a couple of afternoon showers, reaching 16 degrees.
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9: In those moments that you feel the progress is feeling invisible and you're tempted to give up, please remember that growth often happens before the results appear. In the Bible, in Galatians chapter 6 and verse 9, it says, "Let's not get tired of doing what is good. At just the right time, you'll reap a harvest of blessing if you don't give up." It's a reminder to keep doing the good things because in God's timing, perseverance produces that harvest if you don't lose heart.
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9: All right, welcome to the show. Glad you're being a part of it. Remember, you can always catch up on any of the conversations you might have missed. 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Phil Wickham, your artist of the week, has dropped a brand new book today. And so to help him celebrate the release, as our artist of the week, we're going to hear him talk through a song that actually coincides with the book today. It's a song called Everyday Hallelujah. Which came first, the book or the song? You'll find out. No, chicken or the egg. Anyway, let's not go there. Also, Matt Carney has dropped a brand new song over the last couple days as the countdown ramps up to his new album. We'll give you a listen to this one. And something to ponder with our daily thought. Always love this part of the show. It's coming up right after this at The Daily.
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0: Hey, tune into The Daily. Happy Tuesday. We're flying through the week, aren't we? All right, let's get you thinking.
1: Something to think about.
2: Wow, I never thought of it like that.
0: All right, so the idea that we're going to talk about today on the show is something that, if you choose to implement it, may well be revolutionary to how you live your life every day. And I don't say that lightly. This is so, so good. So the hardest task of your day should be the first thing that you touch. Think about it like this. Cold water doesn't get warmer if you wait to jump in. It's still cold. You just delayed it. The thing that you're dreading only grows heavier the longer that it sits. And it doesn't shrink while you avoid it. It just keeps getting bigger and bigger. And every hour you push it down the list, it gets heavier in your head and quietly drains the energy that you need for everything else. So here's a way to go about it. Think about and write down everything that you need to do in the day. Find the one that you want to avoid the most. Do that first before the day's got a chance to talk you out of it. When you do that, you'll find there's a really strange momentum that comes from doing the hardest thing while everyone else is still just easing in. Look, you win that battle early and the rest of the day all of a sudden stops feeling like a fight and everything after it just seems so much easier. So give it a try. The hardest task of your day should be the first thing that you touch. Get it done. Get it out of the way. That's worth thinking about. How can you implement that? It's your daily thought.

Still to come on The Daily, Matt Carney. All right, with a new album just around the corner, he's been steadily releasing just a couple of tracks here and there over the last couple of months. And over the last few days, another new song called Weakness has just released. He said there's a word in the lyrics of this song that he's never used in a song before. We'll cover this off at the news desk for you very soon. We'll give you a listen. It's an unusual way to describe a new song, but here we are with Matt. He's a little quirky sometimes. But next, though... we're going to have another look at Phil Wickham as your Artist of the Week. And I love that artists these days are not only investing into their music and the live shows and connecting with fans, but many are trying to do it through other mediums like print media. And Phil's just dropped a brand new book. I think of people like Ann Wilson, Torrin Wells that have all dropped books this year as well. And I'm sure there's more that I may have missed. But the new book comes out today and there's a song that actually shares the title, Everyday Hallelujah. Which came first, the book or the song? Which inspired what? We're going to find out next at The Daily.

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7: Good afternoon. In stories making news, the federal government's gambling advertisement reforms are not expected to pass Parliament until at least next week. The Prime Minister is meeting the opposition leader today to try to broker a deal on the bill. Victoria's Premier says he's very close to finalising the terms of reference for the Royal Commission into the state's construction sector. Ben Carroll called for the Royal Commission last month on the back of his predecessor Jacinta Allen's refusal to do so. The majority of Australians surveyed in a new poll would like greater control over their social platforms. 71% of those polled want the government to mandate an opt-in feature for social media algorithms. And in sport, Sydney Swan stalwart Jake Lloyd has decided to play on in 2027, which will be his 15th season in the AFL. The 32-year-old has played 292 games since being drafted as a rookie in 2012. I'm Gareth Stafford, and those are the latest news and sport headlines.
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8: Had a pretty good afternoon run so far. If you're making your way through outbound on the Princes, no major issues for that flow of traffic. Looking good. Earlier delay around the Westgate Freeway South Bank with a lane close. It looks to be reopened now, so that's getting better. Still a little heavy through Laverton, but you'd probably take it for now. Shannon Avenue in the last 30 minutes looks busier southbound out of Manifold Heights. Woolies Newtown, get past there and it gets a bit better. And then that flow of traffic trying to get over to Barrabool Road, a little out of speed. Been good on the ring road. There's certainly no problems there. Charlie Mon Armstrong Creek southbound fine. And just that heavier traffic just coming across West Finesford Street looks a little heavier. GMHBA Stadium, just that stretch a little bit slower as well. We'll keep our eye on it. Jay, that's the latest Geelong traffic. 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
9: Are you tuning into The Daily? Coming up in a moment, brand new music has just landed from Matt Carney. Another taste of his new album that drops in October. We'll tell you about it after we have another look at your artist of the week, Phil Wickham. In the joy and in the pain, in the sun and in the rain. Today is a big day for Phil because his brand new book called Everyday Hallelujah has officially released out into the wild. There was a song of the same name that came out just a couple of weeks ago, and in one of his posts online, Phil explained the connection between the book and the song.
10: This song is so special to me. I cannot wait to share it with you. Hope you're blessed by it. Second, another thing I'm very excited about. I've got a brand new book coming out August 11th called Everyday Hallelujah. Same title as the song. In fact, the song was inspired by the book. It was such a joy to write this book. And really ask the question, what does it look like to live a life of worship? And we see through all scriptures these people living out their hallelujahs in different ways, through obedience, through trust, through generosity, through love. And then we see Jesus. And I believe with all my heart that real worship, a real life of worship, starts with beholding Jesus, beholding the Father's heart through Jesus, and being so amazed by who he is and what he's done that our natural response is just to say, not my will, but your will, not my life, but I'm going to surrender it at your feet. So I hope this book helps you live out your everyday hallelujah, because I believe that not all hallelujahs are sung. In fact, most of them are lived.
9: Your artist of the week, Phil Wickham. Here's Everyday Hallelujah at The Daily.
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0: I'm Bernie Dinett. It's easy to imagine that God will do a miracle for other people, but never ever for me. Yeah, I believe that God can do miracles, just not for me. I mean, if I believe in a miracle and he doesn't show up, I'm going to look like a fool. Why don't you join me today as we take a look at miracles from a different perspective?
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1: Jesus said that the gate to life is narrow, but the gate to destruction is wide, and many enter it. What did he mean by this? I'm Tanya Harris of God Conversations. I used to think Jesus' words meant that not many got his approval. The standards were so high, after all. But now I think that maybe Jesus was referring to the challenge of living God's ways. To love when you're hated, give when you're taken from, and forgive when you've been hurt. To go against the grain of selfishness and do what you don't want to do, again and again and again. But this is what I've also discovered. When we decide to follow the Jesus way, it actually gets easier because we experience life through that narrow gate. As our selfish nature dies, we are set free to truly live. It may be hard, but it's worth it. To join the journey of hearing God's voice, sign up to our resource updates at godconversations.com.
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8: There's nothing you can tell me, nothing's ever been as true.
6: He's got a couple of new songs that he's just dropped over the last little while, including this one, Gotta Have You, off a new album that's just around the corner. The last couple of days, he's dropped a new song called Weakness. Matt says, this is the first song I've written with the word toast in it. Interesting way to describe it.

All right, the new song will be a part of his forthcoming album, Hanging by a Heartstring. Still a couple of months away, this one. It's set to drop on October 9.

still to come on The Daily, for King and Country are dropping new music this week. What if I told you I will be a cover when you need it? Closer than a brother when you bleed. They are ramping up big time to the release of this new album next month, The Most Beautiful Colours. But the beautiful thing about the song that's coming out this week is that you get to choose which one you want. There's a song called Good Man and a song called Allay. We'll take you behind the scenes with the boys on the tour bus as they give you a little preview of both and give you the option to choose which one you want. Also, The Daily's parenting expert, Sharon Witt's going to be here with us in the studio. We're going to be talking about how to help your teen navigate the mistakes. And it's not the hypothetical if they make a mistake. We know they're going to make a mistake at some point, but when it happens, how do you help them deal with A, the consequences, and B, the path forward now that they've kind of mucked things up somewhere, somehow? That's what we're going to be talking about next hour on The Daily.

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0: 96.3 News, sponsored by Heathdale Christian College, Werribee and Melton.
1: In this bulletin, Aussies warned against skipping the census and working from home mandate delayed in Victoria. With more, I'm Gareth Stafford. Mortgage holders have been given a reprieve, with the Reserve Bank keeping interest rates on hold for the second month in a row. Michael Packie reports.
2: The RBA board has held its latest two-day meeting, keeping the official cash rate steady at 4.35%. The decision was unanimous among all nine board members and expected by analysts after interest rates rose three times so far this year. Inflation is moderating, but the Reserve Bank is concerned it's still sitting outside its target band. The RBA board has also had to weigh inflation against the backdrop of a slowing economy, which has led to a drop in house prices. The four major banks have pushed out any hope of a rate cut until at least the middle of next year.
1: Michael Packie reporting. Australians are being urged to fill out the census tonight to help the government better allocate funding. The Bureau of Statistics will follow up with those who don't complete the survey by next week. Bureau's Emily Walter says there's no other data resource like it.
3: So what we aim for is that people are willing and they're very well supported to complete the census, and generally we find that lots of people do absolutely voluntarily because they understand why it's important.
1: People who refuse to participate can face fines of up to $364 a day. The Victorian Chamber of Commerce has welcomed a pause to the work-from-home legislation but maintains the laws are still not needed. The Premier has pushed back the proposed start date from September 1 until July next year. The bill was to be debated later this week but has been removed from the parliamentary agenda. Chamber of Commerce CEO Sally Curtin says the business community is still hoping to persuade the Premier on an alternative plan.
4: Premier has contacted us directly today and has opened the door to further discussion. Victoria has a great track record in work-from-home arrangements that are developed between the employer and employee. We maintain that this legislation, as it's drafted, is a risk to our economy and therefore to all Victorians.
1: The bill was to be debated later this week but has been removed from the parliamentary agenda. The Australian Christian Lobby continues to press for tougher gambling industry reforms to protect children and families. Director of Politics Mark Davis notes total annual spending on gambling is $250 billion, with bets on mobile phones soaring exponentially. He told Vision Radio of a major reform the ACL would like to see.
5: A national regulator is something we are strongly in favour of. The report that the government itself commissioned back in 2023 suggested there should be a national minister responsible for gambling, there should be a national regulator, and there should be a strategy for reducing gambling harm. That unfortunately hasn't appeared in the proposed legislation put forward by the government.
1: Mr. Davis points out Australia's online gambling problem is nearly 40% worse than in the UK. To sport and in the NRL, Cronulla Sharks halves Nico Hines and Braden Trindle are reaping the rewards of their long-term halves partnership as they push for a top-four finish. Hines has told 100% Footy their relationship has matured this season.
6: We're a lot more connected, and I think we've learned how we play a bit more this year, the way I like to play my footy, the way he likes to play footy, who takes control in certain moments of the game.
1: Broncos lock Patrick Carrigan and Cowboys forward Reuben Cotter will both face the NRL judiciary tonight in a bid to free themselves of fines. And in surfing, Jack Robinson has won an all-Aussie battle with Callum Robson at the Tahiti Surf Pro to set up a third-round meeting with wildcard Kelly Slater. That's the latest Vision National News. I'm Gareth Stafford.
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9: Had a pretty good afternoon run so far. If you're making your way through outbound on the Princes, no major issues for that flow of traffic. Looking good. Earlier delay around the Westgate Freeway South Bank with a lane close. It looks to be reopened now, so that's getting better. Still a little heavy through Laverton, but you probably take it for now. Shannon Avenue in the last 30 minutes looks busier southbound out of Manifold Heights. Woolies Newtown, get past there and it gets a bit better. And then that flow of traffic trying to get over to Barrabool Road, a little out of speed. Been good on the ring road. There's certainly no problems there. Charlie Mon Armstrong Creek southbound fine. And just that heavier traffic just coming across West Fiennesford Street looks a little heavier. GMHBA Stadium, just that stretch a little bit slower as well. We'll keep our eye on it. Jay, that's the latest Geelong traffic. 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
8: And now across Geelong, Werribee and the Surf Coast, it's the 96.3 four-day forecast.
10: Mostly cloudy across Geelong today, sitting at 14 degrees. Tomorrow, some morning rain before staying mostly cloudy and breezy, sitting at 14 across the day. Thursday warms up a little, a mix of cloud and sunshine with a chance of an afternoon shower and a top of 16. Friday, mostly cloudy with a couple of afternoon showers, reaching 16 degrees.
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12: In those moments that you feel the progress is feeling invisible and you're tempted to give up, please remember that growth often happens before the results appear. In the Bible, in Galatians chapter 6 and verse 9, it says, "Let's not get tired of doing what is good. At just the right time, you'll reap a harvest of blessing if you don't give up." It's a reminder to keep doing the good things because in God's timing, perseverance produces that harvest if you don't lose heart.
13: I'm ready to go.
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12: You are tuned into The Daily, and for King and Country, it would be one of our faves here at the show. They are dropping new music later this week. But the beautiful thing about it is, apart from new music from the boys, is that you get to choose which song you'd prefer out of two options. We're going to hear from them a little bit later at the news desk, and you'll hear them present option A and option B. And based on the one that gets the most votes, they're going to release it. I know which way I'm leaning, but maybe you'll be the same, maybe you'll be different. Who knows? Also, we've got a little bit of nostalgia. We're going to hit rewind for our daily flashback. And next, helping your teen deal with making mistakes. The reality is they're going to make them. They're not going to just roll through life. I mean, none of us do, right? So how do we help our teen as a parent to be able to not only deal with the consequences of their actions, but also to be able to help them move forward in a positive way? We're going to be talking about this with our parenting expert, Sharon Witch, who will be here in the studio next on The Daily.
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0: tune into The Daily every Tuesday. We talk about our parenting. Our expert is a teacher. She's an author with many books to her name. Sharon Witt, great to have you back on The Daily. Hello.
1: Great to be joining you again, Cam. Hey, I want to ask you a question. Do you remember, and if you want to share it, the biggest mistake you made as a teenager?
0: Oh, gosh.
1: Might not be the biggest, but when you made mistakes.
0: No, look, my memory is absolutely horrendous, but I do remember making them regularly.
1: Absolutely. And you know what? Our teens are going to make mistakes, and they're going to continue making mistakes because this is the natural part of them growing up. Now, a quick science tip for you. A teenager's prefrontal cortex in their brain is still developing, and that prefrontal cortex is what manages impulse control and decision making. Now, that is just normal. It's frustrating, but it's incredibly normal. So our kids are learning to make mistakes. It's just part of them learning, growing, and gaining independence. Risk-taking is often a part of that identity exploration. So if your child makes a mistake and you find out about it, the most important thing, first of all, as a parent, is to manage our own reaction, because when our kids stuff up, we can, I mean, especially if we're having a rough day, we can just snap and just go, enough, cut it out, you know, or just have a really bad reaction. So it's really good for us to model what emotional regulation looks like. And so it's really important just to take a breath and to pause before we respond. Avoid catastrophizing, like, this is going to ruin their life. This is the worst thing they could ever do, because our kids are going to make mistakes. It's how we often react that is going to help them be able to manage to get through that. It's really important to respond with curiosity rather than criticism. So using open-ended questions like, what happened? How did you feel about that? And actually listening more than we talk. And as parents, that's a pretty tricky thing to navigate, because we often just want to do all the talking. You're going to sit down and you're going to listen. But actually listening more, trying to understand. And I remember my son many years ago, and he shared this openly with a group of year nines the other day. And he was saying about, he made a really poor choice when he was part of, let's just say, a sports group, being the cheer squad for a well-known sports club. And he made a really poor choice as part of that, hanging out with the wrong crowd. And he made a really silly choice one day, and it got found out by the club. And they contacted me, and we actually, rather than acting in anger, we asked our son to come home, and we had a chat with him and asked him, you know, what he was thinking, and let him know that we knew what was happening, but we were also going to be part of helping him identify that and then part of the consequences for that. So we ended up taking him into the club, and he had to actually face the club, some of the directors, and talk about the decision he'd made. And there was no shame. It was more just helping him understand that the actions have consequences. And he actually talks about that now as a much older adult, that that was an incredible teachable moment for him, that he was able to reflect and pause. And it wasn't about shaming him. It was about helping him choose better choices next time, and it becoming a teachable moment. So looking at when our kids make mistakes, staying connected, remembering that the relationship with our child is more important than anything. We don't want to shame them. The relationship is most important, and we're going to be here to guide you through that. We're going to help you. We're going to love you even when you mess up. That's not going to change how we feel about you, but we are a safe place, and we are going to navigate that with you, and hopefully you'll learn from that. So I remember my son was just saying that was the biggest teachable moment for him, and it actually changed the trajectory of his life.
0: Wow.
1: It was really, really important.
0: Yeah, it's awesome. And if you haven't experienced this yet as a parent of a teen, I guarantee you it will be on the way at some point, because our teens are going to make mistakes.
1: Yeah, and I think the other important thing I'd want to leave it with is to talk to our kids about when we've made poor choices, because, you know, we don't want to be standing there saying, you know, I make all the right decisions. We all stuff up all the time, and we still continue to do as adults. And the thing we want to get to our kids is that we can always learn from our mistakes. Makes us better humans, and we're always a work in progress.
0: Yeah, that's a nice way to wrap this up. The Daily's parenting expert, Sharon Witt, thanks for helping us talk through this one today.
1: Thanks, Cam.

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7: Good afternoon. In stories making news, latest data shows wait times for aged care funding has been cut by up to 4 months. The federal government says it's responding to unprecedented demand with 32,000 new support at home places this year. Passengers are being warned to again expect delays at Sydney Airport throughout the day, with strong winds affecting operations. Travellers are being told to check the status of their flight with their airline before travelling to the airport. The Royal Agriculture Society of WA says it's monitoring the unfolding bird flu situation as the annual Perth Royal Show approaches. Perth's annual event will start at the end of next month, and organisers say they're working closely with the poultry industry. And in rugby union, Wallabies lock Miles Amatocero has been suspended for 3 matches after being red carded for a dangerous ruck entry in the weekend's win over Japan. He'll miss Saturday's return match with the Brave Blossoms in Townsville and the upcoming tests against Argentina. I'm Gareth Stafford, and those are the latest news and sport headlines.
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8: Heading towards the end of the peak run, still a little bit of traffic out about Port Arlington Road, just coming through Wilson's Road. Watch out for the road work on going through there. Pretty decent flow of traffic. Well, Road Terrace is carrying a little bit. Watch out further north as well, just if you're making your way through the Low Street area around St. George's Road. That closure remains in place. Sea Beach Parade moving okay. And like I said, the Prince's through to Latrobe, not looking too bad. Geelong Ring Road, fine. And that run out of Melbourne looking pretty good. Earlier issues through Laverton pretty much cleared away. It's Jay. That's the latest Geelong traffic. More for you soon on 96.3.
9: Still to come on The Daily, for King and Country are dropping new music this week, but you get to choose which one of the two you like best. We'll cover this off at the news desk, give you a listen. You can make up your own mind after we hit rewind for our flashback.
10: Are you telling me you built a time machine?
9: We're about to roll 19 years down memory lane to the 11th of August 2007. The song that we're about to play actually topped the Billboard chart this week. And it's crazy because still to this day, Brandon Heath is trying to top this song.
11: That's the best song I've ever written. I'm always trying to top I'm Not Who I Was.
9: One of the really quirky things about this song is it breaks the conventional mold for how a song is written. And what I mean by that is verse, chorus, verse, bridge, chorus, chorus, or something similar along those lines. This song actually doesn't have a chorus. Maybe for Brandon, that seems to be why it resonates so much. And heading back to the year 2007, in fact, this week, the song had a 5-week top run

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0: Can people tell you have been with Jesus? 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
7: 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The lack is not food, but that is what they say they want. A problem occurs when our lack and our want is different. We fool ourselves because we are looking in the wrong place to have our lacks fulfilled. What is it that you truly lack? In a wealthy country like Australia, we genuinely lack for very little in life. But what we do lack is a reason for living and a purpose for existing. What we need is spirituality, and what we lack is personal faith. Make sure you look in the right place for what you think you lack.
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9: 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We are going to wrap things up for you in just a moment. But first, one last little bit of news.
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9: What if I told you that Vicky and Country were dropping new music this week? What if I told you God will be a cover when you need it? Closer than a brother. See what I did there? Well, the boys are planning to release one of two brand new songs off the new album. The beautiful thing is that you get to choose which one you like more. Take a listen to this.
11: All right, we're sitting here on the bus. We had a curious question.
12: Yeah, we wanted to play a couple of songs
11: off the new album.
12: And we wanted to know what you think.
11: We're going to release something. Give us your perspective. All right. Starting with
12: a song called Good Man. Here we go. There goes.

0: That's a good man.
1: An Ale.
0: So what are you feeling?
1: Let us know in the comments.
2: I feel like Ale's got my vote. Either way, they're going to be dropping one of those two new songs on Friday. Both of them will appear on the new album, The Most Beautiful Colours, that is now just over a month away. It drops September 18.

That wraps up the daily. Can't believe we're here, but tomorrow, little preview, we're going to give you another look at your artist of the week, Phil Wickham. His new book just dropped today called Everyday Hallelujah. So to help him celebrate this book's release week, we're doing what we do best, and that's hearing from him every day, talking about the songs that have brought him to this point, the iconic tracks from his back catalogue and from his career so far. There is still a lot more that he's going to accomplish in the future. There's no doubt about that. Plus, we'll recap all the news. We'll get you across everything you need to know. 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She'll be here with us. Hope you can too tomorrow at The Daily.

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1: In this bulletin, the RBA governor explains today's rates decision, petrol stations raided, and victims of crime to receive more help in WA. With the latest news, I'm Gareth Stafford. The Reserve Bank believes inflation remains too high but has kept interest rates on hold for now. The official cash rate remains at 4.35%. The RBA predicts unemployment could rise and productivity remains weak. RBA Governor Michelle Bullock says challenges persist in the economy and a rate hike is not off the table.
2: So we will still need to see some further progress before the board can be confident that we are going to get inflation back to target with current monetary policy settings. The board will raise interest rates further if that is what is required to bring inflation down in a timely way.
1: It's the second consecutive month of the rates remaining steady after dropping back from 4.6%. New South Wales authorities are welcoming raids on petrol stations across the country as a welcome step in cracking down on the distribution of illegal tobacco. A joint operation led by Border Force has seen more than 100 Metro Petroleum outlets raided across six states as part of an investigation into the alleged supply of illicit tobacco. New South Wales Minister Ryan Park says the enforcement action sends a clear message.
3: We have the manpower and the enforcement personnel to be able to work across Commonwealth and state agencies to raid and crack down on those allegedly doing the wrong thing.
1: In a statement, Metro Petroleum says it will cooperate fully with any investigations and rejects any suggestions it knew of, permitted, profited from, or was in any way involved in the sale or supply of illicit tobacco. Victims of crime are being supported through a new notification system launched by WA Police. Automated SMS notifications will connect victims to support services and provide immediate confirmation that their matter has been reported to officers. Acting Commander of State Crime, Simone van der Sluys, says it's an important initiative.
4: So essentially, specified victims of crime will receive an automated text message from the WA Police Force giving them immediate confirmation of their incident report, and that number, the links with access to various support services and crime prevention advice.
1: The launch of the victim notification system follows a successful trial. Two Christians, a young man and a father of four, have been killed in separate attacks in Pakistan, highlighting growing concern about violence and discrimination against the Christian minority in the Islamic nation. A 20-year-old believer was fatally shot by an unidentified assailant in the capital of Islamabad. A 40-year-old daily wage brick kiln worker died during a dispute with Muslim workers over the use of a water cooler at their factory. A bishop in Haiti has warned that heavily armed gangs controlling the Caribbean island nation are increasingly targeting churches. He said the gangs want to close all churches because they offer the only moral, ethical and spiritual resistance to their reign of terror. They already have shut down more than 60 churches and Christian schools and charities. To sport, and the flaws of the six-man bench will hurt the South Sydney Rabbitohs following the hamstring injury suffered by Ashton Ward. Jaden Sullivan is expected to replace him at halfback against the Bulldogs on Friday night. He's averaging just 18 minutes off the bench this season, having not been used six times. Prop Junior Totola says they're confident Sullivan will handle the demands of playing the full 80 minutes.
5: I know he hasn't played too much footy coming with the six-man bench and stuff, but yeah, I know he knows what to do and he's got a job to do, so I know he'll do it well.
1: Panthers and Roosters kick off the round on Thursday night. That's the latest Vision National News. I'm Gareth Stafford.
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7: Heading towards the end of the peak run. Still a little bit of traffic out about Port Arlington Road, just coming through Wilson's Road. Watch out for the road work on going through there. Pretty decent flow of traffic. Latrobe Terrace is carrying a little bit. Watch out further north as well, just if you're making your way through the Low Street area around St. George's Road. That closure remains in place. Sea Beach Parade moving okay. And like I said, the Prince's through to Latrobe, not looking too bad. Geelong Ring Road, fine. And that run out of Melbourne looking pretty good. Earlier issues through Laverton pretty much cleared away. It's Jay. That's the latest Geelong traffic. More for you soon on 96.3.
8: And now across Geelong, Werribee and the Surf Coast, it's the 96.3 four-day forecast.
6: good evening. Let's check out your census night weather. Across Geelong right now, we're sitting on 12 degrees. We've got some possible showers, nor'westerly winds, and an overnight low of 9. Tomorrow, for your Wednesday, rain, but easing later in the day, peaking up at 15 degrees. Thursday, a shower or two, 15. And Friday, scattered showers aiming for a high of 16 degrees.
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6: Today's verse of the day comes from the Gospel of Matthew, chapter 5 and verse 9. It's part of the Beatitudes. Jesus tells us God blesses those who work for peace, for they will be called the children of God. Man, this is more applicable now in our time than ever before because the world is fractured by bitterness, discord. But we're called to be agents of reconciliation, letting everybody know that we have found that in Christ. So every interaction is an opportunity to diffuse conflict and point people towards our Saviour. John MacArthur once preached, "Peacemakers are those who not only enjoy the peace of God, but work to bring that peace into the lives of others through the truth of the gospel." Today's verse, Matthew 5, verse 9.
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6: It's your Tuesday night, otherwise known as Census Night, Tuesday the 11th of August, 2026, show 189 of the home stretch. DJ Payne here with you. I've got the home stretch cadets, our live band in the studio. Boys, are you ready to take it away on Census Night? 3, 2, 1. Oh, yes, it might be Census Night. Might be a windy, cold night out there with a bit of rain, but the boys are feeling good in here tonight. Can't get enough of the home stretch players tonight. Listen, we have got an action-packed show for you. Not only is it all things census, but we've got Priscilla jumping in on the Zoom line tonight. Going to be having a chat with her around about 6:45 in about 40 minutes or so. Our game of the night is happening as well. One of these things is not like the other. Going to be doing that around about 7:45, 7:50. 8 o'clock is open Bible. We are finishing the book of Romans this week. Tonight we kick into Romans 15. We're about bearing with the weaker brother. And, you know, we'll get into that. Plus, I've got some trivia for you. I want to tell you about one of the best-selling writers of all time. Can you guess who it is? More than 600 million copies, 90 languages. Absolutely huge. And it's the CCM Time Machine. It's the 80s night tonight. We're going back to a little band by the name of Petra. Oh, all of that and much more tonight on this, our census night here on the home stretch. Boys, take it away for us.
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with their song New Day, New Life. Very sadly, they've had to pull the pin in coming out to Australia. They were going to be coming out in October, November, but look for them hopefully in the future. DJ Payne here with you on your Tuesday nights. And it is show number 189. It is our census night tonight. Getting all very serious, filling in forms. And if you're there filling in your form online tonight, well, we're happy to be the soundtrack for that here at 96.3. I'm just contemplating, you know, the census happens every 5 years. Every 5 years. I thought it was every 4 years, but I've actually done my homework and gone, oh, it's actually every 5 years. And the last time we were doing the census, it was 2021. Now, 2021 was on the end of the big C word, the big P word that happened across the world, the thing that we shall never talk about again. 2021, it feels like a lifetime ago, doesn't it? 5 years, that feels like I was a different person back then. And 5 years before that, 2016. My goodness, 10 years ago? I don't know. I don't even know if I'd recognise that guy anymore. So I like the fact that we're doing the census and sort of taking stock of where we are, what's been happening. Might be even a chance to think, all right, Lord, what have you been doing in my life for the last 10 years? That's what I've been thinking about as I've been filling in the census with the family. But hopefully you are getting it done tonight. We can be the soundtrack for that. Right now, George Mondera with Not Even Once. Coming up soon, we've got the lovely Priscilla. We're going to get her on the Zoom line as we have a chat to her about the breakfast show here on 96.3.

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Lloyd Nix, a little more DJ here with you on the home stretch, here with the home stretch cadets. Nigel, the band leader of the home stretch cadets, have let me know that this is called the Census Fun Tonight. For you to get down to as you're filling in the very important census. Hopefully, you've probably already done it. I know most people have done it early. You can do it early online if you know who's going to be home tonight with you. But I want to give you a heads up. Tomorrow night, well, actually all day tomorrow, your Wednesday, the 12th of August, is International Youth Day, shining a spotlight of young people in the community. You know, our Gen Zs, our Alphas, whatever you want to call them, the Gen Foundationals. I've heard them called a whole bunch of different things. The Zoomers. So if you've got any young people in life, you want to give anybody a shout out, well, I'd love you to get a hold of me, and there's a couple of ways you can do that. 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Sends it to us for free, and I'd love to hear from you. Can be about anything, but if you've got a young person in your life, then you want to give a shout out for International Youth Day, I'd love to hear about it. Going to be shining a spotlight tomorrow night on the show. So if you've got anybody to join in for that, please let us know. Coming up, we have got Priscilla. Don't go anywhere. This is Lynn D, Brighter Future, one of my favourite bands at the moment, L-I-N space at the letter D. Go check them out online. They're doing some great stuff. DJ here within a home stretch. Do not go anywhere.

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2: Good afternoon. In stories making news. Latest data shows wait times for aged care funding has been cut by up to 4 months. The federal government says it's responding to unprecedented demand with 32,000 new support at home places this year. Passengers are being warned to again expect delays at Sydney Airport throughout the day, with strong winds affecting operations. Travellers are being told to check the status of their flight with their airline before travelling to the airport. The Royal Agriculture Society of WA says it's monitoring the unfolding bird flu situation as the annual Perth Royal Show approaches. Perth's annual event will start at the end of next month, and organisers say they're working closely with the poultry industry. And in rugby union, Wallabies lock Miles Amatocero has been suspended for 3 matches after being red carded for a dangerous ruck entry in the weekend's win over Japan. He'll miss Saturday's return match with the Brave Blossoms in Townsville and the upcoming tests against Argentina. I'm Gareth Stafford, and those are the latest news and sport headlines.
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3: Heading towards the end of the peak run. Still a little bit of traffic out about Port Arlington Road, just coming through Wilson's Road. Watch out for the road work on going through there. Pretty decent flow of traffic. Latrobe Terrace is carrying a little bit. Watch out further north as well, just if you're making your way through the Low Street area around St. George's Road. That closure remains in place. Sea Beach Parade moving okay. And like I said, the Prince's through to Latrobe, not looking too bad. Geelong Ring Road, fine. And that run out of Melbourne looking pretty good. Earlier issues through Laverton pretty much cleared away. It's Jay. That's the latest Geelong traffic. More for you soon on 96.3.
0: And now across Geelong, Werribee and the Surf Coast, it's the 96.3 four-day forecast.
4: Alrighty, let's check in on our census night weather. Across Geelong, we're just a whisker off 11 degrees. We've got some possible showers overnight, some nor'westerly winds, and an overnight low of 9. Tomorrow for your Wednesday, rainy day, but the rain easing later in the day, peaking at 15 degrees. Thursday, a shower or two, 15 again. And for your Friday, scattered showers about, aiming for a high of 16 degrees.
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4: 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On your Time Machine tonight, we go back to the 80s. A Tuesday night means the decade of the 80s. And got a little band for you called Petra. Petra, in 1987, they were at the height of their powers. They released one of their most successful albums. It was their 10th album. They had released 8 studio albums since the 70s. They had released 1 live album, and this was their 10th album. This Means War, one of their most successful albums to date. And I want to play for you a song off the album called He Came, He Saw, He Conquered. If you know the song, you realize what a bad version that was. Let me get stuck into it. They were doing so well. They were transitioning from their old vocalist Greg Exvoltz into John Schlitt, the John Schlitt era. And they were winning awards. They had sort of transformed themselves into this rock band, into this arena rock band. They were absolutely massive. Bob Hartman, the original member, the band's guitarist, principal songwriter, he went away in January 1987. And in 3 weeks, he had written 7 songs of the album, including this song, He Came, He Saw, He Conquered. The song was co-written by John Elefante, the former Kansas lead vocalist. He was also producer, and his brother Dino was working on it as well, Dino Elefante. So they took this song. It was absolutely huge, winning awards. This was the first full album that John Schlitt, the vocalist, was completely involved in from start to finish. And I think it actually shows, because it was an incredible song, incredible album, and was a massive success for them. Incredible album, and was a massive success for them.

0: What an absolute banger right there. Love that one. Capital Kings Get Lifted. Hey, talking about things we love. We've got Priscilla on the Zoom line in just a minute. Don't go anywhere on the home stretch.
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4: 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Speakers include Peter Yasik, who was imprisoned in Sudan, along with evangelists to Muslims around the world. At Warrnambool Presbyterian Church, August 15, and Encompass Church, Bundoora, August 22. 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
9: It's your Tuesday nights on the home stretch, and joining me on the show, as she does every Tuesday, it's Priscilla, who makes me want to sing when I see her here. Priscilla, so good. Thank you for your time tonight.
10: Oh, it's a musical edition. Yay!
0: Listen, I've had a fantasy of doing an entire... Because I can't sing for anything. I can't keep a tune in a bucket. But I've had a fantasy of doing an entire... You should do this on The Breakfast Show. Do an entire show as a musical.
10: Like, I think we will increase the listenership. They would absolutely love it. Well, let us know, listeners. Is that what you want from DJ?
0: Oh, listeners will want it. I've been talking about this for years, because what will happen is the listeners have to call up and sing along and take part, like when they join. Like, just like, imagine it's straight out of a musical, out of a movie, and everyone has to see who's involved.
10: Oh, I love that so much.
0: You might have to start, we do it for 15 minutes, you know, and see how that goes. Maybe not the entire 3 hours of a breakfast show, but you know. But how are you, lovely lady?
10: I'm really good. I've been kind of busy in the kitchen.
0: Oh. What are you making in the kitchen?
10: Well, firstly, it started off with one of these supermarkets, you know, the middle section where you can get everything from like container to a wheelbarrow.
0: Oh, I know
10: that
0: the place.
10: Supermarket.
0: Yes.
10: Yeah, they had a sale and they were selling ceramic.
0: When are they not having a sale? When is it not a sale at that place?
10: Don't tell me that. I have to tell my husband that it was on sale. It was a ceramic
0: sale, special sale. They do have though I have noticed in some in particular, they do have a clearance. One of those little ones in the middle, clearance, and everything's marked down even more.
10: Oh, you just made up for that little. Well, I like it.
0: Okay.
10: So anyway, there were ceramic dishes. There were ceramic dishes there, but next to it was like a cast iron pot.
0: Oh.
10: And the real ones, they're expensive.
0: Oh, yeah.
10: So I got like a supermarket edition one.
0: Yeah.
10: And I cannot stop cooking roasted vegetables in this ceramic pot. Like capsicum, eggplant, zucchini, asparagus. I chuck that in there. Olive oil for the non-chefs.
0: Yeah.
10: Some paprika, garlic salt. Yeah. It is just so delicioso.
0: You are talking my wife's language here. You and Benina, you would be, you know, this is what her favorite type of food. And if she makes it for me and my sons, sadly, we play the card of, okay, this is all good. This is all good. Where's the meat? Where's the meat?
10: Do you know what? If you close your eyes, it actually tastes like meat.
0: Yeah, thank you. Has Benita been sending you text messages on the side of what to tell us? I don't know about this. That is awesome. Now, is this part, weeks and weeks ago we talked, I can't even remember when it was, ago we talked about the concept of a recipe book, maybe a recipe book. This could be a chapter in the Priscilla recipe book.
10: Absolutely. And since then, I've even been given a recipe for an Indian sweet. Now hear me out. The main ingredient is not people's favorite, but for me, I love it. It's powdered milk.
0: Again,
10: are you a lover?
0: Related to my wife? Are you related to Benita?
10: Oh, I love Benita. Yeah. Wow.
0: You two have got the same taste buds by the sound of it. Do you like condensed milk and all that horrible stuff as well?
10: Well, yes. This recipe needs powdered milk and condensed milk, the two loves of my life, and V, and especially Jesus. Yeah. But it is a killer combination, though.
0: That is too funny. That is too funny. Well, I'm looking forward to this recipe book. Hey, listen, around about now, when we have you on, we get you to give us a request of a song. Could be a new one, could be an old one. Anything you want us to play. What are you loving at the moment?
10: Well, because this is my kind of... my heart space type of song, because it's the song that I danced to at my wedding with my beloved grizzly bear, aka V. The song is by one of our most beautiful worship queens, Darlene Check herself.
0: Wow.
10: Everything About You. It's a gorgeous song. She wrote it for her family, her husband.
0: Okay.
10: And the thing that happened at my wedding is that song got played for V and I, and then the DJ accidentally played it for my dad and I. And that was quite fitting, because it was like, I feel like I'm being handed on, because my dad and I felt like I was my dad's son. We were just always together. It just felt like a beautiful transition, like from him, now I'm in V's world. And so every time I hear this song, it just makes me feel,
0: You are the queen of worship, aren't you, with Darlene Check at your wedding.
10: She's so good.
0: The name of the song again is?
10: Everything About You.
0: I'm not familiar with this one, so I'm looking forward to listening to it. Here it is for Priscilla. Just imagine her dancing on the dance floor with
10: it
0: and her dad. Yeah, Everything About You, Darlene Check, here on the home stretch.

0: song Everything About You by Darlene Check. I'm getting a little bit teary because I'm imagining Priscilla and V and your dad all dancing on the dance floor there.
1: So nice. We cannot dance. V tried to dance for months beforehand. It came to the actual time. He didn't even know how to dance in a square shape on the floor. But anyway, I still said I do.
0: Listen, I've got to be real here and identify with V, because my wife, there's nothing more than she wants to do the dance. She was a born dancer. In her dreams, she's a professional dancer. And she is a great dancer. And any time we're at a wedding and there's dancing happening, she is up on the dance floor. I last all of about 30 seconds on the dance floor.
1: No, you look like a dancer.
0: I know I do. And people think I can dance because I'm loud and gregarious and just, you know, out there, Jerry. But people, when I actually get on the dance floor, the white man in me I'm all white when it comes to dancing on the dance floor. Where Benita, the South African, she is all African when it comes to the dance floor.
1: She's such a cool dancer.
0: Oh, she's great. And you know, two of my boys are great dancers. Sadly, my oldest son takes after me, not a great dancer. We got the rhythm in our heart, just not in our feet. And so at our wedding, when we planned our wedding all those years ago, I actually said to her, listen, I'm down for anything, but there's going to be no dancing. We're not doing dancing because I don't dance. And God bless her. You know, it was the only thing that I wanted in the wedding. And she was willing to compromise. She loved me so much that she's willing to go. Yeah. Now, we did do something else.
1: What did you do for your first dance?
0: This is cringe, all right?
1: Tell me. I love the cringy parts. And don't skip any details. Tell me everything.
0: Okay. We made a video clip instead. Yeah. One of our mutual most favorite artists is not a Christian artist, but is the artist. So I don't get the Darlene Check points that you do. But we get the Artie points. A song that Benita and I absolutely love is a song called Joga, J-O-G-A, with the umlauts over the O, I think. It's pronounced Yoga. So I heard it pronounced different ways. And it's by the Icelandic artist Björk, otherwise known as Björk. It's a big emotional song. Yeah. It's got all the strings in it. It's got her big voice belting out it. And we just absolutely love that song. It's something we connected with. We made a video clip to it where we're miming it it's a little bit embarrassing these days. My boys play it to me all the time and they genuinely think it's cool. I can't even watch it because I'm like, oh, this is too cringe. But we played it at our wedding and people loved it. We had many people thinking that was actually Benita singing and we're like, we wish. But, it was...
1: How do I and the home stretch family, how do we get to watch this?
0: Yes. Listen, maybe we
1: Which
0: could use
1: cinema
0: this.
1: Which cinema can we hire?
0: Okay, maybe we can use this in the next appeal. Like we raise X amount of monies and we'll let this video go out under public.
1: I like it. I like it a lot.
0: A young,
1: That's
0: skinny,
1: very cool.
0: skinny DJ Payne and a very young looking Benita on the cliffs of Point Addis miming away to a Björk song. Oh boy. back in 2001 it was. Many, many years ago now. But anyway, how do we get onto that? Priscilla, listen, you are bringing out too much of the information. I'm going to get you off this Zoom call here. We'll catch up with you on weekday mornings from 6 a.m. every weekday morning. Tell everybody the number one question that when you work in breakfast radio, the number one question that you get when someone finds out you work in breakfast radio is, what time
1: do you go to bed?
0: What time
1: do you go to bed?
0: What time do you go to bed and what time do you get up? So we'll wrap up with that. What time are you going to bed and getting up these days?
1: Going to bed by 11. p.m. and I'm up at 3. I'm working on it. It's not enough sleep, but I get excited.
0: All right, we're gonna be praying about this. We're gonna be praying.
1: Thank
0: up at 3 is ridiculous.
1: Thank you.
0: 3 is ridiculous. I've never gotten up at 3 in all my years of doing brekkie radio. Yeah. But that's why you are Priscilla, the queen of breakfast.
1: Yeah, but I wash my hair and dry my hair every morning. I'm not saying anything obvious. I'm just saying I need time. That's all. JJ, I love you. I love the home stretch family, and I will be back very soon.
0: Oh, you're a marvel. Okay, that is Priscilla. Tune into her in the morning. You're on the home stretch. What if your life is a musical?

0: 96.3 News, sponsored by Heathdale Christian College, Werribee and Melton.
1: In this bulletin, policy reform on the agenda, death toll rises in Colombia, and cheap cars revealed. With more, I'm Gareth Stafford. Mortgage holders have been given a reprieve, with the Reserve Bank keeping interest rates on hold for the second month in a row. The RBA board has held its latest two-day meeting, keeping the official cash rate steady at 4.35%. Inflation is moderating, but the Reserve Bank is concerned it's still sitting outside its target band. The government is working with the opposition to pass several key pieces of legislation. Nelson Scott has more.
2: Labor is understood to have reached a deal with the opposition to pass a bill to rein in the cost of the National Disability Insurance Scheme. The Prime Minister and the opposition leader are meeting again today to try and secure deals on gambling reform and a proposed levy on tech companies to help fund local journalism. The government's wagering legislation has been criticised for not including an opt-in model for betting ads. But Labor MP Patrick Gorman maintains it strikes the right balance.
3: You will see real change that will make a difference come out of this parliament.
2: One Nation will also introduce a bill which seeks to ban foreign fighters from Syria returning to Australia, even though they're citizens. The opposition's John O'Donoghue says the plan is worth considering.
4: Well, let's look at it, let's get it through if it works, and let's protect Australians.
2: But the government believes the proposal would fall over in court.
1: Nelson Scott reporting. At least 132 people are now confirmed dead and hundreds more injured after one of Colombia's largest earthquakes in years. A state of national disaster is in place, with rescue workers searching through the rubble for survivors. Victorian Health Minister Ingrid Stitt has failed to guarantee no patient's care will be compromised as thousands of hospital workers walk off the job over a new pay deal. Radiographers, sonographers, radiation therapists and social workers are among the public hospital workers who are striking for 24 hours, 2 days before doctors prepare to take strike action.
5: Hospitals will be working hard to put in place arrangements that make sure that patients get the care that they need. I'm hopeful that negotiations can continue in good faith.
1: The union says exemptions have been made to ensure treatment continues. Choosing the right new car could save Australian families more than $20,000 over 5 years, according to new NRMA research. It's found Chinese imports are now the most affordable models on the market. An MG hatchback and BYD electric vehicle claimed the top spots. The US has provided the biggest global health foreign assistance funding to Christian humanitarian organisations in more than 20 years. More than a quarter of the $3 billion allocated will go to Samaritan's Purse, World Vision and Compassion International. $150 million has been made immediately available to ensure a fast response to natural disasters. Services in over 2,500 Christian hospitals, clinics and community hubs will be boosted in 17 countries. A Baptist pastor who was detained by Syrian authorities for 2 weeks has now been released. Pastor Nihat Hassan has returned to his Kurdish-speaking congregation in Lebanon. He was held without charge over alleged social media posts that insulted Islam. To sport, and in the AFL, the GWS Giants are trying to pick themselves up after their finals hopes ended with a 2-point loss to the Gold Coast Suns. Defender Connor Iden says it's time to dust themselves off and finish the season well.
6: I think the important thing is just play with pride. Like, it's an honour to play for the Giants and play for the jersey. So no matter what the situation is, you play your best, give your best foot forward and, see how far it takes us.
1: The Giants play the Eagles on Sunday, who are also out of finals contention. That's the latest Vision National News. I'm Gareth Stafford.
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8: Heading towards the end of the peak run, still a little bit of traffic out about Port Arlington Road, just coming through Wilson's Road. Watch out for the road work on going through there. Pretty decent flow of traffic. Latrobe Terrace is carrying a little bit. Watch out further north as well, just if you're making your way through the Low Street area around St. George's Road. That closure remains in place. Sea Beach Parade moving okay. And like I said, the Prince's through to Latrobe, not looking too bad. Geelong Ring Road, fine. And that run out of Melbourne looking pretty good. Earlier issues through Laverton pretty much cleared away. It's Jay. That's the latest Geelong traffic. More for you soon on 96.3.
9: And now across Geelong, Werribee and the Surf Coast, it's the 96.3 4-day forecast.
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7: Right now we're hovering around 11 degrees across Geelong. Got some possible showers, nor'westerly winds tonight, and an overnight low of 9. Tomorrow for your Wednesday, a rainy day, but the rain easing later in the afternoon, evening, peaking at around 15 degrees. Thursday, shower or two, 15 again. And for your Friday, some scattered showers, aiming for a high of 16 degrees.
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7: Today's verse of the day comes from the Gospel of Matthew, chapter 5 and verse 9. But like we like to do around this time, I'm going to give you a few extra verses at no extra cost here for you. So kicking off in verse 9, Jesus is speaking to us and he says, God blesses those who work for peace, for they will be called the children of God. And God blesses those who are persecuted for doing right, for the kingdom of heaven is theirs. God blesses you when people mock you and persecute you and lie about you and say all sorts of evil things against you because you are my followers. Be happy about it. Be very glad, for a great reward awaits you in heaven. And remember, the ancient prophets were persecuted in the same way. Our verse of the day, Matthew 5, verse 9.
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7: Oh, it's your old mate DJ Payne here on your Tuesday night. We're calling it Census Night for Australia. And hopefully you've got it all done. But if you haven't, that's okay, because Nigel, the band leader of our in-studio imaginary band called the Home Stretch Cadets, yeah, they've changed their name, they've come up with a song and they're calling it the Census Funk. Boys, 3, 2, 1. Now, if you haven't got the census done, you can do it to this little number they've come up with. Down and get all the facts and figures in there. It's been 5 years since the last census. I don't know about you, but 5 years ago, that feels like a foreign country to me these days. Listen, we've got a lot to pack in the next hour. Got a little bit of a birthday celebration for you. A bit of this day in history. Someone who's a best-selling writer, one of the best-selling authors of all time. They've sold well over 600 million copies of their books, and their books have been translated into over 90 languages. Who could it be? I'll let you know soon. Our game of the night is coming up too. One of these things is not like the other. And then at 8 o'clock, we've got Open Bible, Romans chapter 15. We're kicking into that tonight. It's all about bearing one another in the church. Looking forward to get into that. Because, you know, sometimes, I don't know if I'm the one whose people are having to bear with, or I'm trying to bear other people. I don't know. It might be a bit of both out there. But don't go anywhere. Got some great music for you coming up. Blanca on the way. Danny Gokey, a bit of Switchfoot as well. But, boys, why don't you play us out here on the home stretch?
10: Six, three music. Okay.

That's Blanca with Worthy. Before that, Switchfoot, Beautiful Life. DJ here, your old mate on the home stretch on 96.3. Now, did you know about the program? It's called Recycle for Radio. Now, this is fantastic because a lot of people, they're saying, you know, listen, things are tight. 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But something that we've come up with is Recycle for Radio, because you can register via the, the CDS Victoria app, containers, you know, collected recycling app, or you can do it in the, in the particular area if you're in the Vic West or Geelong region. 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And when you take your recycling to the local recycling centre, the money goes directly to 96.3. 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We are so close to getting $15,000 in through Recycle for Radio. 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Right now, Danny Gokey, I Got You. 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
4: If someone asked you about your faith, what would you say? For many Australians, the answer is simple. I'm a Christian. When you complete the census, make sure that your answer reflects who you are. You make a difference. For the religion question, you might notice that there isn't a box that simply says Christian. There are boxes for several Christian denominations, including Catholic, Anglican, Presbyterian and Baptist. But if none of those describe you, choose other and write Christian. The census isn't asking how often you attend church. It's simply asking what your religion is. 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At the last census, Christianity remained Australia's largest religious group. If you're a Christian, don't leave that part of your story untold. Choose other and write Christian. Because every person counted helps tell the story of who Australia's Christian community is. Your voice is valuable.
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1: Micah Tyler teaming up with Colton Dixon with their version of Perfectly. Have you noticed that a few artists are doing that? They're releasing a single, it goes really well, and then as it's beginning to sort of, you know, dip a little bit, they'll re-release it, a version of it with another artist on it. I've been noticing that a little bit, and I think, for one, I think it's a great trend over here. DJ here with you on the home stretch. And I want to let you know how you can get a hold of me anytime from anywhere. 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Because there's actual multiple ways to be able to do it wherever you are listening to us. And I know we've got people listening to us all over the world. 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Scroll down, hit that blue and white microphone and leave me an audio message. Just let me know who it is, where you're from, that it's a message for DJ on the home stretch, whatever you want to say there. 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And that's my favorite because I get to hear you with your own voice. It's so good. 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So get a hold of that. Do that. 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I'm all of a sudden turned into a New Zealander. 886. P.O. 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Belmont, Victoria 3216. 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Shoot me a stamped address envelope in that. Write me a note, whatever you want to send, postcard, card, whatever you've got there. And I promise I will write back. We've got some wonderful dispatches. Rosalie in Mornington, Viv in Murrindindi, Michelle T from out west, and a couple of anonymous ones as well be getting involved. And that's fine. If you don't want me to shout out your name, I don't do it. If you want to be anonymous, you can. So three basic ways to get a hold of me: a voice message, an email, or even the old-fashioned pen and paper. That's, you know, that's a lot of fun as well. Love it when you send me something there. So get across it. Would love to hear from you. Now, coming up, I have got the birthday shout out for somebody who has written over 600 books, over 600 million copies of their books, translated into 90 languages. I've got some highs and some lows to share about this woman in just a moment here as we look back on history on the home stretch. Right now, I've got a story, Need to Breathe, teaming up with Tori Kelly on the home stretch.

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2: Good afternoon. In stories making news, latest data shows wait times for aged care funding has been cut by up to 4 months. The federal government says it's responding to unprecedented demand with 32,000 new support at home places this year. Passengers are being warned to again expect delays at Sydney Airport throughout the day, with strong winds affecting operations. Travellers are being told to check the status of their flight with their airline before travelling to the airport. The Royal Agriculture Society of WA says it's monitoring the unfolding bird flu situation as the annual Perth Royal Show approaches. Perth's annual event will start at the end of next month, and organisers say they're working closely with the poultry industry. And in rugby union, Wallabies lock Miles Amatocero has been suspended for 3 matches after being red-carded for a dangerous ruck entry in the weekend's win over Japan. He'll miss Saturday's return match with the Brave Blossoms in Townsville and the upcoming tests against Argentina. I'm Gareth Stafford, and those are the latest news and sport headlines.
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3: Heading towards the end of the peak run, still a little bit of traffic out about Port Arlington Road, just coming through Wilson's Road. Watch out for the road work on going through there. Pretty decent flow of traffic. Well, Trobe Terrace is carrying a little bit. Watch out further north as well, just if you're making your way through the Low Street area around St. George's Road. That closure remains in place. Sea Beach Parade moving okay. And like I said, the Prince's through to La Trobe, not looking too bad. Geelong Ring Road, fine. And that run out of Melbourne looking pretty good. Earlier issues through Laverton pretty much cleared away. It's Jay. That's the latest Geelong traffic. More for you soon on 96.3.
0: And now across Geelong, Werribee and the Surf Coast, it's the 96.3 4-day forecast.
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0: a shower or two, and 15 again. Friday, some scattered showers, aiming for a high of 16 degrees.
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0: Happy anniversary, any happy birthdays, anything that's happening today on the 11th of August. I want to celebrate someone, but in a measured way, who had their birthday on this day back 127 years ago she was born. Can you guess who it is? If I give you some clues like the famous five, what about the secret seven? How about the magic faraway tree? Have you guessed who it is? We're saying happy birthday to a woman today who never actually had a birthday party as a child. Not one that she remembered fondly anyway, but Enid Blyton was born on this day back in 1897 in East Dulwich, England. Now, you've probably, familiar, you might have grown up with her books. Over 600 titles she wrote. They've been translated into 90 languages. That's more stories than any of us could read in one lifetime. Now, here's the thing about Enid Blyton books. For all their adventure, their mischief and their fun, they're deeply moral stories at heart. The good kids always win. The bullies always get their comeuppance. You know, the children who tell the truth, who are brave and are loyal and kind, they're the heroes of the book. And that's the reason why I think a lot of Christian parents have trusted Enid's books for generations and generations. And, hidden inside every mystery, every picnic basket of lashings of ginger beer that she's got, there's a godly message hidden in the Enid Blyton books. You know, righteousness exalts a nation. Sin is a reproach to any people. But I think when you understand that and you've read some of her books, when you actually look at her own life and her own story, it's really heartbreaking. Enid Blyton wrote about happy families and jolly adventures, but she never actually lived one out herself. She was estranged from her parents. Her own daughter, Gillian, once said her mother didn't really even like children. She just liked writing about them. When her second child, Imogen, was born, Enid showed almost no affection for the child at all. So she was great at creating worlds where everything turned out right, but the sad truth is that Enid Blyton never found that world for herself. She once, as one biographer put it, she once said, a woman who lost her own childhood and spent her life running away from it. She once said, a child's mind is like a piece of paper. Every person in their life writes something on it. And I'll add this, every one of us, I think, is writing on someone else's page. So as I look at Enid Blyton's life, the question is, I think for ourselves, is that, we're all telling some sort of story. Enid Blyton gave us wonderful stories, but the truth is we've got a better story to tell with the gospel, a true story where the author of the story actually steps into his own book there. So I don't know. I grew up on Enid Blyton books, and so I'm remembering her on her birthday 127 years ago. Sad truth to her life behind it, one that I think is well worth the look in there. Right now, Josiah Queen with Judas here on the home stretch.

0: Forest Frank, as if I needed to tell you that. We're thankful before that, Josiah Queen with Judas. DJ here with you on the home stretch. Coming up in just a moment, we're playing our Tuesday night game. One of these things is not like the other. So stick around with that thinking cap on.
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9: The name James Roos is very significant for Sydney's history. When the British first settled in Sydney, it was a beautiful but inhospitable place. They were constantly hungry and waited for supplies to be shipped out from England. An ex-convict, James Roos, asked for some land to try farming. His farm was originally called Experiment Farm as he tried his hand at cropping just outside of Parramatta. His efforts were a great success and soon the starving colonies were setting up other farms based on Roos's model. The farm went from Experiment Farm to Model Farm and became a lifeline for a new colony. What Sydney needed in the 1780s was for someone to strike out and try something new and be a model for others to follow. Today, Sydney siders are still hungry, not for food, but for meaning and purpose. I believe we need to follow the example of Jesus and be a model to bring new hope and life to a hungry community.
8: Carl Faze for DailyNudge.org.

0: Cecina with Bridie Drake, Pure Average. Now, where's that little green friend of mine to sing our theme song?
1: Okay, now three of these things belong together. Three of these things are kind of the same. But one of these things just doesn't belong here. And now it's time to play our game. It's time to play our game. Okay, now.
0: Very simple. I've got five lists for you of four things on every list. I've even got a bit of a clue for you to see if you can work out what is the odd one out, one of the things that don't belong. Our first list, because it is our Tuesday and we go back to the 80s on our CCM time machine, I've got some 80s classics for you here, and I want to want you to tell me which one is the odd one out. Here we go. Take On Me by A-ha. The song Africa by Toto. What about Don't Stop Believin' by Journey? And what about the big one, We Are the World by USA for Africa? All right, now here's the clue. 1 billion streams on Spotify. What's the odd one out? What's the odd one out? The songs again, Take On Me by A-ha, Africa by Toto, Don't Stop Believing by Journey, and We Are the World by USA for Africa. Which one is the odd one out? Ready? It's We Are the World, because Take On Me, Africa, and Don't Stop Believing have all crossed the 1 billion Spotify streams marks. We Are the World, despite it being a massive charity single, has not reached that milestone. I don't think it's going to stand the test of time like the other ones. All right, list number two, some Aussie legends. All right, here we go. Kathy Freeman, Ian Thorpe, Don Bradman, and Dawn Fraser, all of them sporting legends for Australia. But here's the clue. Gold medal at the Olympic Games. Which one is the odd one out? Freeman, Thorpe, Bradman, or Fraser? You got it? You're locking it in? You're locking it in? Well done if you said Dawn Bradman, because the rest of them all won gold medals at the Olympics. So Donald Bradman, cricket's greatest ever batsman. Well, he never competed in the Olympics there. List number three. Feeling Australian still. Let's go this one, okay? The Castle, Titanic, Crocodile Dundee, Mad Max. All right. I'm not going to give you a clue for this one. One of those should stand out like a sore thumb. The Castle, tell him he's dreaming. Titanic, I'm the king of the world. Crocodile Dundee, that's not a knife. And Mad Max, I've got no line for that one. But anyway, Max, which one stands out there? Obviously, it is the Titanic. The rest of them are all Australian classic movies. All right, the Titanic, of course, being the big Hollywood production by James Cameron. Number four list here for you. All right, see if you can work this one out. All songs, I'll give you a hint in a moment. I Still Believe, Dive, For the Sake of the Call, God of Wonders. Can you pick the odd one out? All right, here's your clue. Stephen Curtis Chapman. The songs again, I Still Believe, Dive, For the Sake of the Call, and God of Wonders. Which one is the odd one out? It's, of course, God of Wonders, because the other three, I Still Believe, Dive, For the Sake of the Call, are all quintessential SCC songs. Stephen Curtis Chapman songs. God of Wonders was made popular by Third Day and City on a Hill, the project there. All right, let's do one last list here for the night. Let's get biblical. We go into the book of Acts. All right. Who is the odd one out here? This is an interesting one. Agabus, Barnabas, Silas, and Timothy. Oh, okay. Agabus, Barnabas, Silas, and Timothy. Four men mentioned in the book of Acts. One, I'll give you a clue. Prophet. Okay. Those names again, Agabus, Barnabas, Silas, and Timothy. The odd man out, young Timothy, because all the rest are called prophets in the book of Acts. Agabus was famously called a prophet. Barnabas was a prophet and teacher. Silas was explicitly called a prophet in Acts 15, but Timothy was always just called a faithful pastor, co-worker, missionary. Never did he have the title prophet. A little bit of a fact for you tonight. Look at that. You've learned something tonight. All right, there we go. That is how we play one of these things. We'll be playing it again next Tuesday night. Coming up, we've got Open Bible here on 96.3.

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1: Welcome to your Tuesday night edition of Open Bible. DJ Payne here with you, and we're making our way, it's a little bit bittersweet, through the book of Romans. This is our final week on the book of Romans. We've got Romans chapter 15 and Romans chapter 16 to go, and we'll wrap it up this week. So far, we've seen Paul's incredible logical, spiritual, theological, brilliant argument for the gospel of Christ. And now from chapter 12 towards the end, he talks about practical living, the sacrifice of love, the duty to build up the weaker brother. And that's what we're going to get into tonight. Romans chapter 15, verses 1 to 13. We're going to see Paul's call to follow Jesus's example of self-sacrifice and the inclusion in the gospel, in the church, of both Jew and Gentiles in the promise of God. This is an amazing passage. We'll be reading it together next here on Open Bible, Romans 15, verses 1 to 13.
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0: keep on believing.
1: It's Open Bible. DJ Payne here with you. Welcome back as we embark in Romans chapter 15. Romans chapter 15. And just to give you a refresher of what we've read previously, in chapter 14, Paul has been making the case that everything we should be doing should be out of love. We've got a higher calling here in the kingdom of God, and that is to love one another. Yes, we have liberty, but we should not be tearing apart God's work over what we eat, over what day we observe, or anything we might have liberty to do. We don't want to cause another brother to stumble. And we have to follow our convictions. Paul finishes chapter 14 saying, if you do anything you believe is not right, then you are basically sinning. So he continues in Romans chapter 15 here. I'm going to pick it up and feel free to read along with me. But if you don't have your Bible open or you don't have one, that's okay. Let me read it for you. Romans chapter 15, we're starting in verse 1. Paul writes, we who are strong must be considerate of those who are sensitive about things like this. We must not just please ourselves. We should help others do what is right and build them up in the Lord. For even Christ didn't live to please himself. As the scriptures say, the insults of those who insult you, O God, have fallen on me. Paul's quoting Psalm 69 there. Such things were written in the scripture long ago to teach us. And the scriptures give us hope and encouragement as we wait patiently for God's promises to be fulfilled. May God, who gives this patience and encouragement, help you live in complete harmony with each other, as is fitting for followers of Christ Jesus. Then all of you can join together with one voice, giving praise and glory to God, the Father of our Lord Jesus Christ. Therefore, accept each other, just as Christ has accepted you, so that God will be given glory. Remember that Christ came as a servant to the Jews to show that God is true to the promises he made to their ancestors. He also came so that the Gentiles might give glory to God for his mercies to them. That is what the psalmist meant when he wrote in Psalm 18, for this I will praise you among the Gentiles. I will sing praises to your name. And in another place, it is written, rejoice with his people, you Gentiles. That's in Deuteronomy 32. And yet again, praise the Lord Yahweh God, all you Gentiles. Praise him, all you people of the earth. That's in Psalm 117. And in another place, Isaiah said, the heir of David's throne will come and he will rule over the Gentiles and they will place their hope on him. That's in Isaiah chapter 11. I pray that God, the source of hope, will fill you completely with joy and peace because you trust in him. Then you will overflow with confident hope through the power of the Holy Spirit. Romans 15, we just read the first half of the chapter, verses 1 to 13. Let's take a quick break, listen to a song, feel free to reread it again, and we'll have a think about it together here on Open.

It's DJ Payne here on Open Bible. We've just read the first half of Romans chapter 15. This is an amazing passage because Paul has gone from being very specific about a particular conflict that was happening in Rome. He was talking about meat eating, wine drinking, observing of particular days, and he takes that and gives us an overarching principle for Christian conduct throughout church history. It's all about the imitation of Christ. He insists that the strong believer who has liberty and freedom, well, the strong have to have a duty to bear with the failings of the weak believer. The friction here is that classic clash that we all struggle with. Our self-centeredness, who wants personal freedom and liberty, and the self-denial that we're called to in the cross of Christ. And Paul keeps pointing back to Christ as he always did. He says, Christ did not please himself. And that's the definitive pattern that we have as the church community. And this amazing section here ends with a beautiful prayer of Paul for the unity of the Jew and the Gentile. And that reminds every church of every era what we are called to do and what Christ came to do for both Jew and Gentile. It's all about the unity. Matthew Henry, in his commentary, says we should be like-minded to one another according to Christ Jesus. The unity of the church is a testimony to the truth of the gospel. And it is a gift that we must actively work to maintain. John Murray, in his commentary, says the welcome we extend to one another is the reflection of the welcome Christ has extended to us. We are not to be selective in our fellowship. We are to receive all who are in Christ for the glory of God. Sometimes, if I'm honest, I get exhausted from trying to get everyone to see things my way. Are you like that? Paul tells us to lay that burden down here. He says each of us should please our neighbours for their good and to build them up. Why? Because Christ didn't please himself. When we look at the cross, we see a saviour who gave up his rights so that we, you and I, could have a future together and also with him. So that's the pattern for our life today in the church. If we're struggling to bear with somebody else's weaknesses, we got to remember how much grace Christ gives us day to day. He's not burdened. He's not struggling to bear with us. He loves us. We need to find that way to be one voice and one heart with our brothers and sisters so we can glorify God. We can only do that with his power. So let's give up that addiction to always be right and always have our way. Let's be a little bit servant-hearted like Jesus was. That's what I'm taking away from Romans 15 tonight. I'd love to hear from you what your thoughts are. You can get a hold of me anytime, dj@963.com.au. That's my email address. 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It's very simple, blue and white microphone, and away you go. Well, until tomorrow night, we'll finish off Romans 15. Tomorrow on your Wednesday, that leaves just two more days for Romans 16. Thank you so much for your time tonight. God bless. I'll see you tomorrow. Lead

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5: Ever compared yourself to other people and come to the conclusion you just don't stack up? We all have. And when you're carrying that around inside, it's so hard to have strong relationships. I'm Bernie Diamond, and welcome again to the program as we take a look at what you think of yourself from a different perspective. So many diseases seem to be on the rise in our society. Heart disease, cancer, diabetes, dementia, the list goes on. But deep inside many, many people is a quiet killer, an emotional disease that's robbing so many people of the life that God intended for them. Yesterday, on A Different Perspective, we began looking at the whole issue of insecurity. The symptoms are clear. People who are insecure are touchy. You have to walk on eggshells. They have a deep sense of inadequacy, a string of broken relationships often. They can't give credit to other people. They can't enjoy other people's successes. It's a debilitating, lonely disease. But so many people have lived with this disease for so long that they can't see it. Let alone admit it, but before an alcoholic can receive help, first they have to take that big step of admitting they're an alcoholic. Turns out that the same is true in dealing with insecurity and low self-esteem. Do you know anyone with low self-esteem, someone who's suffering from insecurity? It used to be me. I couldn't enjoy my life. I couldn't laugh at myself. I couldn't lose at a card game. I couldn't experience the rich pleasure of delighting in someone else's success. The great author and playwright Gore Vidal said, "Every time a friend of mine succeeds, a small part of me dies." Well, I know exactly what he was talking about. I needed to be in the limelight. I needed to be the best. I needed to be recognized. I needed to be the center of attention. And when I didn't get those things, when those things weren't there to feed my deep inner emptiness and insecurity, it hurt. It really hurt. It was so real. Outwardly, I was a very confident, articulate, apparently smart person. But inwardly, I was like a drug addict who needed a fix. And when you're in that state, when you're a heroin addict, when you're an addict of recognition, which is what insecurity is all about, you can't collaborate. You can't love. You can't enjoy. And I thought it was only the sharpest observers who knew what was going on. But actually, I was driving people nuts. When you're insecure, it's like not having enough food. If you know 10 other people who need food and you don't even have enough for yourself, even though you may be good enough to share that food, they'll still all be hungry. It's not until you have enough food and you can share with them out of your abundance and your overflow that you can all have enough food to go around. And insecurity is like that. We just have to keep feeding it. It's never satisfied. It goes on and on and on and on. And because we're never satisfied, there's no overflow of our satisfaction, of our joy, of our peace, of our excitement at living a great life that can bless the people that are around us. Today, I don't really like the limelight. In fact, radio suits me just fine because people can't see who I am. I love it when other people succeed. I'm not touchy anymore. I'm not bothered by people talking behind my back. In fact, to tell you the truth, by and large, I don't really care what people think about me. I don't mean that in an arrogant way. I don't mean it in a wrong way. When I have criticism come towards me, which I do sometimes, I listen to it, I evaluate it, I think, they've got a point. I've got to change something here. But it doesn't worry me. It doesn't eat away at me. There is this deep, deep sense of security in my heart. And when I look in the mirror, I'm happy with who I am, with a deep contentment with my strengths and my limitations. I just don't need to impress anyone, nothing to prove. Are there things that I'd like to improve in my life? Absolutely. So what happened? When Jesus was crucified, there were two criminals crucified with him, and they were hurling insults at Jesus and taunting him. And then one of those criminals, something got to him. He must have looked in Jesus' eyes and he said, "Lord, Lord, remember me." And Jesus looked at him. Remember, this criminal could do nothing for Jesus. This criminal couldn't even pray a prayer. And Jesus looked at him when no one else would have given him a prayer and said, "Before the day's out, you'll be with me in paradise." Jesus accepted this nobody who could do nothing for him without an eloquent prayer, without a life of doing good, without any benefit that he could have given Jesus at that point in time. Jesus accepted this criminal just as he was. And when I got my mind around that story, it was as though some steel bands around my heart were burst open. I was set free. Something happens when we get our hearts around Jesus dying for us. It's so deep and profound because it is an unconditional acceptance and forgiveness, no matter what we've done, no matter who we are. And when I look in the mirror and I see some black spots, and I think, something has to happen with that. I have to deal with that issue, that problem, that sin in my life. I can do it from a sense of I'm accepted by God. I don't have to scrub this sin off my skin myself. I don't have to get it out myself. The reason I see it so clearly is because I'm safe and secure in a relationship with Jesus. And this Jesus who sends his Holy Spirit to live in anyone who'll accept him, who'll believe in him, who'll put their trust in him. Jesus is the guy that points this stuff out to me. He's the one who helps me to deal with it and scrubs me clean. We are adopted as children into his family when we believe in him. We become co-heirs with Jesus himself. And when that sunk in, I realized something. If God accepts me as I am, maybe it's time for me to accept me as I am. In one sense, when we realize that, there's an instant release. And in another, as we live in it day after day, week after week, we live in that love and acceptance over months and years. It changes us. All that time in my life, I tried every self-improvement program and I never succeeded because any self-improvement program can never really deal with that sense of insecurity. It was Jesus, his acceptance and his love that set me free from the insecurity of my limitations, free to let him change me by his love. That's what happened. And it's still happening on and on and on and on. It's a deep work. It's a work that God sticks with. When he begins something good in us, he sees it through. He never leaves us halfway along. He never pulls back and says, "You are just hopeless. I've had enough of you. I can't help you anymore." No, no. Not when he sent his son. This Jesus who created all that there is, the whole universe, he's the King of Kings. He's the Lord of Lords. He became a man. To his friends, he became a guy. You know, someone wrote in recently after a program where I referred to Jesus as a guy and said, you can't refer to Jesus like that. He's the King of Kings and the Lord of Lords. He is. But he was also a man. He was also a mate, a friend to those 12 disciples who travelled around with him. He was human. He cried for people. He laughed. He loved. He made wine at the wedding. He healed. He gave people security when no one else would. Maybe it's time for you today to admit that there is a deep insecurity that we can't do anything about on our own. And accept the solution of a deep love, and to live in that love and let him change us. If God is God, he made us the way we are, and he's come to set us free. Love your neighbour as yourself. That love that Jesus was talking about there was unconditional love. What do you think?
0: People's lives are being touched and transformed each week through these messages right around the globe because God's word is alive and active. 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
12: Monsters under the bed, being teased at school, fear of the dark, a best friend moving away. You know, kids are no strangers to big, difficult emotions, and these can be really challenging for parents to navigate. Welcome to Focus on the Family with Jim Daly. I'm John Fuller, and today we hope to give you the tools you need to help you and your child manage difficult emotions and ultimately take them to God.
13: Monsters under the bed. That one gets me. I think I was afraid of that one. That was a big one. Every bed had a monster under it.
12: It's funny how you can get under the covers and feel safe.
13: But the good news is, I think I grew out of that by 18.
12: I'm glad for that.
13: But, you know, these things do affect children. And on the one side, we can laugh at it now because we know as adults, older adults, that those things have no power. Those are all imaginary things. But oftentimes for some children, I mean, they both battle the imaginary fears, but also some true fears. And we want to equip you as a parent. Maybe you're a grandparent. You could pass this along to your adult children to talk with their kids about. But this is an area that I think more kids need tools to be able to navigate these emotions. Mm-hmm. And they're not too young. You know, my mom died when I was 9. And I can tell you guys, it was so important to hear more. Everybody cut me out of the information loop. But you sense it. You children have far more insight than adults realize, and you need to help them manage those insights.
14: Yeah, so the goal of today's show, as you said, Jim, is to give parents the tools so they can equip their kids. And Michelle Niedert is with us, and she's a professional counselor, an author, speaker, podcaster, wife, mom of two. And her podcast is called Raising Mentally Healthy Kids. And she's written a couple of books that we're going to talk about today. The titles are God, I Feel Scared, and God, I Feel Sad.
13: Michelle, welcome to Focus on the Family.
15: Thanks for having me.
13: Yeah, it's good to have you. And from Texas, we have many friends in Texas.
15: Yes.
13: You know, as adults, we aren't always comfortable with our emotions. Some of us, I think especially men, that's one of the clubs we get hit with. I definitely have been hit with that club. You know, that it just takes a lot of energy and thinking for us to get our emotions out there on the table. Then at the end of the day, we're going, why did I do that? But for kids particularly, we can be a little more honest as children. We do say things kind of just out there, don't we, as children?
15: We do, because children's filters aren't as well developed a lot of times. The world hasn't started blocking some of that in their lives. And so, therefore, they are more apt, some, to express their emotions. And really, especially in the, you know, the preschool years, to show you all the different emotions and all the different intensities of them. And then they go through these different hormonal spikes and their brain changes. And then they continue to just oscillate between different levels of emotional intensity, for
13: when
15: sure.
13: Do you, I mean, you're clinically trained. You're taking care of kids all the time in your mm-hmm. practice. When do kids begin to kind of express these emotions? And then when do you see as a clinician when it becomes an issue? How do you diagnose that? I mean, any three-year-old, I'm sure, might say, I'm a scared mm-hmm. of that. Is that what parents should worry about? Is that normal development? And then how do you go about managing that?
15: Well, I teach our counselors two words, frequency and intensity. So those are the things we want to look at any age. We love that kids are saying, I'm scared, because they're developing emotional vocabulary, which we want. And you're right. Previously, generations didn't want emotions to be on the bus. Even psychology tended to lean towards logic. Even Christian work did. And then we moved into this area where we are now, where psychology tended to lean towards logic. Even Christian work did. And then we moved into this area where we are now, where emotions.

0: You are scared.
1: I don't know why children lean to us scared, but let me ask you this. Some common mistakes that parents make trying to help their kids process their emotions. What are they? The mistakes that we make.
2: The first one is to ignore emotions or try to shut them down. And granted, you know, sometimes we're in a hurry and we don't have time for the full meltdown and
1: what
2: we
1: does
2: have
1: that sound
2: to help
1: like?
2: Them cope.
1: Yeah.
2: A lot of times it's just, we got to go. I don't care if you're sad, if you're in a hurry. Or it may be, you don't even know what sad is. Let me tell you what sad looks like.
1: So discounting.
2: Like. Yes, discounting it. And that is, if we do that young, this is the one thing I really want parents to understand. You will lose the opportunity to be the emotional compass in your child's life. Because if they realize that you don't care about that and you're not approachable about that, they're going to find other sources to be their emotional compass.
1: Wow, that's powerful.
2: And you don't want that.
1: And in that regard, I mean, we discount kids so much, you know, as parents. What they have to say can be, you know, the kid. Were you this kid, John, that asked why all the time? Why does it work that way? Why does it do that? Why does it ring? Why does it? I mean, it's just that annoying kind of thing. And if we're not careful, especially as Christian parents, if we're not careful, you do drive your child away because you don't feel safe to them. And as adults, we don't even realize that, that we're promoting that kind of distance in our relationship with our child.
2: Yeah.
1: So let me ask you for the moms and dads right there. I mean, what is a better way when you're pressed with time, you got to get out the door and your child's saying, I don't feel good right now, right? You know, I feel sad right now. What should they say?
2: Well, the first thing I think we need to do, depending on the age of the child, is get on their level. And us do a parental pivot because we're usually juggling a lot of things too and trying to get ourselves out the door if it's morning time and I'm working with families. So we want to get on their level if they're little and say, first, just validate the feeling. Recognize what they've said. I know you feel sad. And I understand that, but we still have to get to preschool, school, you know, sometimes I think, but you still have to go to work today, right? So, and that's happened. I mean, I lost my dad last year to cancer, and I still had to do some things even when I was feeling sad. So I think it's also important that we let, there's a time and a space to, I took a break, you know, and we want to not let emotions shut us down, but let us take some space. But then we also have to teach our kids the resilience of learning not to white knuckle it all the time, but to learn how to push through emotional distress sometimes to be able to do things and then come back to that emotional distress at a more appropriate time. Sometimes parents never come back, and that's the issue. We can get them moving forward, but especially if there's something going on. The other thing real quickly I want to say is that we want to name it, and then we might want to ask them, where are you feeling that in your body? And then lastly, ask them, what would you like to do to let go of some of that? And then we're empowering them, too, to manage their emotions. Or sometimes, how could God be involved in your sad and help you through it? That's a great parental question.
1: Yeah, and a good way to connect that, because that feeling is going to be there throughout their life.
2: Yes,
1: given circumstances that will pop up. You had an experience with your own family loss where your husband's brother and sister-in-law tragically passed away of cancer. Sorry that that happened. They had to be young.
2: They were. She was in her 40s and he was in her 50s. We all had our kids young. I mean, old. Yeah. We were old when we had our kids.
1: 40s and 50s but are young. It's
2: they
1: okay.
2: are young. They're young to me now. It's kind of changed. But Jen was actually Drew's twin sister.
1: Yeah.
2: And within 2 weeks, she and Dwight were diagnosed with cancer and they died 2 years apart with cancer, leaving behind 3 kids under 10. Mm. And my children spent the first 4.5 years with them moving in and out of our home as they were. Sometimes they just need to take care for themselves. So we actually bought a bigger car because we needed more space for 5 kids.
1: Sure.
2: But it was really hard on my youngest son, Nolan, who didn't have a lot of language at that point. Yeah. And, you know, the enemy can do really disastrous things in kids' minds during that time. And that's why we want to ask good questions to them. Because Nolan thought that it was common that both parents died. So he was having these horrible nightmares. I found out after we went to the doctor with a stomach issue and the pediatrician teased me. We're on, you know, small town. We're on boards together. She usually tells me, take my counselor hat off and put my mom hat on when I walk in the door. Yeah. But this time she's like, I can't believe I'm doing this with you, but can you put your counselor hat on? Take your mom hat off. I'm going to read you a case. And she's reading him her notes. And I'm like, he's got separation anxiety. And I looked at him and I said, are you afraid mom and dad are going to die? And he said, Mom, almost every night I dream, and my husband was traveling at the time, dad's plane blows up, you have cancer, and I can't find Sophia.
1: Oh, wow.
2: That's devastating. Yeah. And so we began to pray about that specifically. And I normalize the fact that most parents don't die. And

0: And then we had to work on that separation anxiety. He was leaving school due to these stomach issues. And so the school counselor called me and she said, I used to be the crisis counselor for a school district. She goes, this is kind of embarrassing because you're the parent, but you're the person I'd call in a situation like this. What do you want me to do? Yeah. And I said, I want you to give him a job when I drop him off. Because when he sits in that gym, he thinks about leaving us. Instead, could he be your door holder or something where he's interacting with kids? And that way he won't start thinking about, you know, us dying or anything else. And then if he has, and my son's pretty quick with his work, so if he gets downtime in the middle of the day and this starts, when he goes to the nurse, I need the nurse to send him to you. I need you to read him a book, do an activity with him, and then let's see if we can get him back in class. Unless he's running a fever, and then let's send him home.
1: No, and those are the good practical things you need to be mindful of. In fact, you encourage parents to listen intently, which can be a short stick for parents because we don't always have time to listen intently to our kids because we're not sure they're going to say anything that we think is important. But you want to challenge that to say, well, if they're expressing themselves, you need to hear it.
0: I think we need to listen with our eyes.
1: Yeah.
0: And that helps a lot because that directs our attention and our affection a lot of times too, because the eyes are the window to the soul. So that's a lot of times what my children will even give that back to me now. Sometimes as teenagers, Mom, can you listen to me for a moment with your eyes? You know, and that means give me your full undivided attention. And let me tell you what, if we want kids to feel significant in this world and confident, one of the ways we do that is we see them. And that's when we listen with our eyes, we tell them, I see you.
1: Yeah.
0: Just like the Lord does with us. And we help them understand that the Lord always sees them too. And we're the vessels and the source of that in their lives until they have that experience more maturely with him.
1: You know, Michelle, we sit at this table, John and I, and we talk to some smart people, some PhDs and counselors and psychiatrists. And so much of who we become is rooted in our family of origin. And what we're talking about here are things that these children are going to learn that we actually learned too when we were kids. And that becomes embedded in us. It's kind of our wiring. And some of life becomes how to undo those things that have been done. Most of the time, I would say, without thought. Parents aren't trying to set up a young adult for failure, but that ignoring them, not listening to them, not counting their comments as worthy to be heard, those are devastating signals to a child. And that will become part of their fear structure. Most of the things the enemy will use spiritually against them as teenagers and young adults, right?
0: Well, I actually experienced some of that in my own home growing up. While my dad was a deacon and elder in the church, and I mean, his last job was the head of pastoral development for MAF. He was a very godly man, but he had a horrible temper, and it was really out of control when he wasn't walking with the Lord very closely when we were young. And so I did have a huge impact with that in my own life. I was a very sensitive child, and he did not appreciate that always. And so we did have a lot of conflict when I was young, and even I would say to go so far as to some verbal and physical abuse. One thing that parents do that's one of the biggest mistakes is when a kid is upset, we're projecting future failure through that on our kids. We need to be real careful with that. Who we become as we move into adults has a lot to do with our family of origin. But especially in the family of Christ, and I'm a great example of this, my parents hit the mission field in young adulthood. Who we become can be greatly influenced by the family of Christ becoming new creations in our lives.
1: Totally.
0: And I do not think ever, one of the things I say even with mental health is our diagnosis doesn't have to determine our destiny.
1: Yeah. Mm-hmm. I think in that context, though, the fair thing is that these things potentially can be the shackles that you have to find the key, hopefully through a relationship in Christ, to unshackle your emotional heart so that you can grow in the Lord.
0: And my dad said the best thing in the kingdom is watching your kids raise your grandkids, you know, because he told me all the time, I'm so proud of you, even though, and he knew this, you know, I spent more time in mommy timeout than my kids ever spent on a calm down step because I inherited his fiery spirit. But there's not anger in our home. And I married a man that didn't have that family legacy as well. And our home is a very safe place. In fact, we're hoping our kids are going to leave it now, but because they love being there. They love being there. It's a safe place. It's, you know, at 14 and 17, it's a pretty good sign. I tried to leave the home in that age range. I worked starting at 14, 20 hours a week up to 40 hours a week just to stay away from just walking on eggshells in my home growing up and not knowing who I was going to meet in him. He could be this wonderful, warm person, or he could be this angry person. So I do think this is what I tell in the podcast all the time. Mentally healthy parents raise mentally healthy kids. So parents who learn to deal with their own emotions help their kids deal with theirs.
1: That's really good.
0: And that's where I started, was even in my own life dealing with my own so that I would not pass this generation. I mean, this goes way back to a great granddad that would hold a gun to, you know, kids' heads. Mm. So very severe legacy of anger and abuse and really was intentional about breaking that generational curse even before I had kids in my 20s while I was, you know, training to become a biblical counselor.
1: Mm. Yeah. Michelle, let me ask you this. I mean, this is a serious topic. The lighter side of this, I think you have a talk Bell meltdown experience. This is so funny because this is where I lived when my boys were small, with the store and the candy checkout or, you know, whatever.
0: Yes. But. So my daughter still doesn't eat breakfast regularly, which is, I always ask her to, but, you know, and so, you know, I'm always telling the kids the plan because I'm that kind of personality. So I'm going to drop you at school. We're going to go to Taco Bell. Your dad's going to take your brother from the soccer field. We're going to meet at home and then we're going to go see your grandma. I go to pick her up, and as I'm literally in the parking lot, my husband calls and says, Mom is headed to the hospital. So that changed what I needed to do. So I picked Sophia up and I was like, hey, you know, we can't go to Taco Bell right now. We're going to end up at the hospital, but we got to go get your brother. And she acts like I said, your grandma has just died. You know, she is like, I'm starving. I'm going to be a little dramatic here. You know, I'm starving. I can't make it that long. I can't go all the way to Wiley and then to the soccer field. And then you'll talk to people.
1: I'll starve.
0: We got to get home. And I just, you know, I just listened. And then I calmly said to her,
1: it's only Taco Bell.
0: Well, I said, on a scale of 1 to 10, how big is this really? And she says, I know it's a 2, but it feels like an 8, you know? And that's so true. Isn't that true in our own lives? Don't we have things that happen and we're like, you know, perspective-wise, this is not the way my emotions feel. But our emotions can get ahead of us sometimes. Mm. And that's why we can't let them drive that bus. And we've got to teach our kids that they're going to have them, but they just can't run their lives.
1: Yes. You know, one of the things you're saying that's so funny, if you do marriage counseling, for example, as a patient, no, as a recipient.
0: Oh, recipient,
1: you know, the counselor always says, you know, Jim, you might want to say it to Jean this way. You know, the other day you said something to me and it really impacted me in a bad way. Can I express that to you? And you're going, oh, that makes perfect sense. But in the moment, that's not how you're responding.
0: Well, let's talk about why that is. So we work a lot with John Gottman, who's a theorist who actually uses heart rate to kind of manage that idea. So he takes a baseline heart rate. I train all our new couples therapists on this. And then if your heart rate gets so far above that level, then you stop talking.
1: Right.
0: Until then. And so my husband loves this idea because he thinks our house would be very silent. Literally in marriage counseling in the Love Lab, for him, a beeper goes off and you don't talk until the beep. Can you imagine?
1: In a marriage counseling,
0: having a beeper going off. So it's strapped. The heart rate monitor strapped. But here's the thing with that. You want to be talking with your children with a wise mind. And that means that you are not hyper aroused, that your brain is functioning well, and that your hippocampus and your frontal lobe, where self-control happens, is working. Now, I also want to remind you, your children's frontal lobes aren't developed. You know, and so that's going to make a big difference in their ability to manage their emotions. So what I ask of parents in family therapy is hard. It's hard for me to do in my own home sometimes. And that is, my expectation of you is you will be the calmest person in the room. And that means you must co-regulate with God, because you need his peace that passes all understanding to anchor you so you can anchor them.
1: When you were saying that, when you said to your child about Taco Bell and you said, well, on a scale of 1 to 10, how important this is this to you? That's a brilliant comment.
0: Oh, thanks.
1: And it's just so funny that we as parents, we don't go there. Mm-hmm. I told you, we're not going to Taco Bell. Let's get down to a fight.
0: Well, and guess what you just did? You mirrored the emotions.
1: Exactly.
0: See, I instead kicked in the left side of her brain into the numbers, so she had to think, and that shut down part of that right side of the brain that was over aroused and over emotional.
1: Right, it's kind of irrational. Like, you want to go here? You want to have a fight?
0: Yeah.
1: Don't you know I'm your mother? Don't you know I'm your father?
0: I grew up
1: I'm
0: like
1: gonna
0: that.
1: Win this fight. Let's go.
0: Yeah, and I grew up like that. But here's the thing: I do love one thing, and it's silly. Dr. Phil says this. He says, "Do you want to be right, or do you want to be in relationship?"
1: Well, that's a
0: and
1: great
0: as a
1: question.
0: Parent,
1: boom.
0: I want to be in relationship. I'm usually right.
1: Yeah.
0: But I'm going to manage them in such a way that either I direct that well, or we take a break so our brains calm down, or I let them learn a little bit and let them, because that drives them to the Lord too. The last thing we want to be, you know, we used to have helicopter parents. Now we've got lawnmower parents just plowing ahead. And I have really struggled with this with my daughter who's about to go off to college, but I'm watching the fruit of this. You know, she, and this is another thing, we, all these things that we want for our kids, emotional control, they're fruits of the spirit. Mm-hmm. Well, a 2-year-old's barely a seedling,
1: right.
0: You know, and a 14-year-old's, what, they've got a couple little grapes starting to bud. But sometimes we expect them to be vineyards.
1: Oh, yeah.
0: And they're not. Yeah. And I'm not a vineyard yet. So it's tough.
1: And I think especially as Christian parents.
0: Yeah.
1: Because we have high expectations of our behavior, of their behavior. And so we better see a vineyard, even though you're 2. Mm-hmm. I want fruit of the Spirit.
0: Mm-hmm. That's right. And the fruit of the Spirit is something we sing about in preschool. And we learn to live out hopefully well as we age. It's one of my, I'm grateful now, even though we went through a lot of fertility treatment, that I am an older parent. Because there is hopefully more fruit. Yeah. And when I start, when she and I, or he and I, because I have one of each, start rubbing on each other, that's an indication to me that they need to go more to the Lord. I need to go to more of the Lord. Because here's the thing I want to do. I want to plug into the Spirit so I can be an extension cord of Him to my kids and plug them in.
1: Yeah, that's so good. Right here at the end, Michelle, let's just cover this one thing. It's important to pray with your child and specifically pray for those difficult emotional experiences. How do you do that with your child, not to freak them out or panic them?
0: Mm-hmm.
1: But
0: first
1: how do you...
0: of all, short and sweet.
1: I'll give you an example, okay?
0: And the enemy can be really twisting with our words. One time my daughter looked at me, she was probably about 8, like I'd punched her in the gut.
1: Huh.
0: And she was headed up the stairs and I said, whoa, come back here. You know, and I said to her, what did you hear mommy say? And she said that I'm the worst kid in the world and I never do anything right.
1: Wow.
0: And I said, oh, honey, do you know what I said? I said, these shoes have been here for 5 days. Do you think you could take them up with you? Because I'm sick of looking at them. But isn't that funny that my tone of, because 93% of everything we say is nonverbal. Mm. So what she received from that and what the enemy twisted, I said, first of all, those two thoughts would never enter my mind.
1: Yeah.
0: You are God's gift to me and I delight in being your parent. And then I said to her, let's pray about this right now, because I want to break this idea in your mind. And so I just said, God, I am frustrated. And I know Sophia felt the full weight of my frustration in this moment. But I pray that in Jesus' name, she would know how loved she is, even when I'm frustrated with her. At the angriest moment we will ever have together, Sophia will know that I am proud of her and that she is loved because she is your gift for me. And Lord, help us to live that in Jesus' name. Amen.
1: Man,
0: short,
1: good.
0: Sweet, to the point.
1: And it affirms that child. That's what's so beautiful about it. And it really makes that distinction between, I'm not attacking you as a person, I'm trying to shape your behavior. And that's different. And I think we as parents, we fail to make that distinction for them so they know we're not attacking them.
0: Especially when we're emotional.
1: Yeah.
0: I think that, and they're emotional.
1: Yeah.
0: I think we miss that information.
1: Totally,
0: for sure.
1: Totally.
0: Yeah.
1: This has been great. And thank you so much. I used to draw the scared, sad, happy faces. Mm-hmm. I didn't know you could get a chart. I'm serious. I'm that dense. But I used to draw these out with the boys and say, how do you feel right now? And they'd circle one and we'd talk about
0: it. Yes, we do that a lot.
1: But you got these great books, God, I Feel Sad, God, I Feel Scared. And you could probably just keep releasing these books into every emotion. emotion that children have.
0: We're looking at that, and we actually have one for older teens called Managing Your Emojis, which covers all four of the emotions.
1: Yeah, that's a clever way to say
0: just
1: it.
0: To help. And the thing I love about these is I have grandparents who are telling me, like, I call my granddaughter, and we read one of these on FaceTime when she gets home together. But she said to me, I'm learning things I never was taught.
1: Yeah.
0: And I think that's so beautiful. I couldn't ask for the Lord to use this material in a better way.
1: Think of that. I mean, thankfully, we're contacting hundreds of thousands of parents every year through Focus on the Family. If we just do that job together, you being here, and we help hundreds of thousands of parents do that job better, connecting. I mean, I can sleep tonight and sleep very well. But Michelle, thanks for being with us.
0: Thanks for having me.
2: And what a great conversation we've had with Michelle Niedert. 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

0: Greg Laurie says when we spend time with the Lord, people will notice. It'll show on the outside.
1: Can people tell you have been with Jesus? That's what our culture needs to see right now. Christians that walk and talk with Jesus. Christians that live such a godly life, they effectively earn the right to be heard. People that you can look at and you can just tell they've been with Jesus.

some serious time out in the sun, it's pretty obvious. People can see it all over our face. You got some sun, didn't you? Well, today we'll see when we spend time with the sun, S-O-N, it may be just as obvious. People will wonder what's different about us. Today on A New Beginning, Pastor Greg Laurie continues our studies of the church of the first century in the book of Acts. It's a series called The Upside Down Life. Let's see how to show that we've been with Jesus.

0: I were celebrating our anniversary. And so I thought I have to go big or stay home. I have to get something good for her. So I went to a nice store and I bought her a nice ring and I put it in a nice box. So I was going to present it to her that night, and I made a stop at a toy store to get something for one of my grandkids, and they had those little cheap mood rings. Do you remember those? And I looked at them and I thought, you know, it's kind of cool, the design. I wonder if I were to put that in the box with a nice ring, if my wife would think it's a nice ring as well. So I put it in the box with the nice ring, and I presented it to her, Kathy. Happy anniversary, and I love you so much. I got you two rings. But here's the problem. You can only have one. Which one do you want? She actually deliberated over it for a long time, which is alarming to me. It's like, really? I mean, this is the nice ring, and you're actually thinking maybe the mood ring? She goes, oh, I don't know. Okay, and she picked the good ring. And then I said, well, good news, you can keep the other one. I paid $3 for it. It's a mood ring. But so here's the point I wanted to make. Packaging can make a difference. You know, when something is presented in a certain way, you might think, oh, this is a quality product. This is something that is really valuable. And so I bring this up because now in the book of Acts, we're seeing genuine believers at work. We're seeing how the Holy Spirit of God worked through the lives of the most ordinary people. If you were to sum up the book of Acts in a sentence, it would go as follows. It's the Spirit of God working through the Word of God and the hearts of the people of God. And that's what our culture needs to see right now. Christians that walk and talk with Jesus. Christians that live such a godly life, they effectively earn the right to be heard. People who have been with Jesus. Can people tell you have been with Jesus? I bring this up because here in Acts chapter 4, verse 13, we read these words. The members of the council were amazed when they saw the boldness of Peter and John, for they could see that they were ordinary men who had no special training, but they also recognized them as men who had been with Jesus. Being a Christian isn't trying to imitate Jesus. It's not about imitation, it's about impartation. There's a difference, isn't there? Imitation is, I'm trying to follow the example of Christ and walk in his footsteps and be a good Christian, as people sometimes frame it. I'm not trying to be a good Christian because I'm a bad person. I need more than imitation. I need Christ living in me and the Holy Spirit enabling me to live the life that God has called me to live. I can't do it otherwise. And I love how Paul summed it up when he wrote over in Galatians 2:20. I'm crucified with Christ. Nevertheless, I live, yet not I, but Christ lives in me. And the life that I now live, I live by the faith in the Son of God who loved me and gave himself for me. It's Christ living in us. And this phrase, this expression, this term, Christian, was not adopted by the Christians initially. It was a name given to them. They were actually identified in the book of Acts as people of the way. Isn't that interesting? They were called people of the way. Saul, later to become the Apostle Paul, talked about how he persecuted those who were of the way. Why do they call them people of the way? Well, it's pretty obvious. Jesus said in John 14:6, I am the way, the truth, and the life, and no man comes to the Father but by me. So they said, these people are people of the way of Jesus. But then some non-believers said, you know what they are? They're Christians. And the word Christian was a derogatory term to describe them. They're like little Christs everywhere. They're like of the party of Christ. That's a compliment. You know, you go into a restaurant, you ask for a table, and it's ready, after you wait for a while usually. And then they say, Lori, party of two. Or if you're an angry person all by yourself, bitter, party of one, whatever. So you take your seat at the table. I'm proud to be part of the party of Christ. I'm proud to be a little Christ, if you will. And by that, I mean a simple reflection of Jesus. Well, these people were walking with Jesus, and the non-believers could see it, and they were observing them. And now we come to the first miracle of the early church. We don't read that the Lord said, go to the temple by the gate, beautiful, the beautiful gate. It was a special gate there in Jerusalem. And there's going to be a guy there who begs for money. I want you to raise that guy to his feet. We don't read that happen. There was no pillar of fire. There was no angelic message. Peter and John were just doing what they did. They went to the temple and prayed. And I bring this up because a lot of times miracles happen when the extraordinary invades the ordinary without an advance warning. You're just going about doing what you do as a Christian. What were they doing? Praying. That's a good thing to do. Reading the Bible. Just being open to the Lord, and this door opens, and as they're walking in, here's a guy who was a fixer at the temple. Everybody knew him. Most ignored him. Peter looks down at him, and the Lord speaks to Peter. Loose paraphrase, he says, look, buddy, I don't have any money for you, but I have something much better. In the name of Jesus Christ of Nazareth, get up and walk. He grabs the guy by the hand and pulls him up. Boy, you talk about putting it on the line. You talk about betting the farm. That could have gone south very easily. He could have pulled him up and then he came crashing to the ground. But Peter had an act of faith, but then he took the next step and pulled the man up. And of course, the man was walking and leaping and praising God. And now here comes an opportunity. The focus of this story is not the miracle. It was the door that the miracle opened. It was the opportunity that was now before Peter to preach the gospel. We read in Acts 3:12, Peter saw his opportunity and addressed the people of Israel. He saw his opportunity.
1: Pastor Greg Laurie from Harvest Christian Fellowship in the U.S. Today on A New Beginning, he's leading our study in the book of Acts called They Had Been With Jesus. Let's continue.
0: We need Christians today who are willing to take risks. You know, it's funny, when you're younger, you're more open to adventure, right? You're more open to trying new things. If you're a young person at an amusement park, you look at the craziest, most gnarly ride, you say, I want to go on that. And when you're older, you say, I do not want to go on that. Somewhere in my 30s, I think I just said, I don't want to go on roller coasters anymore. But here's the thing, a young person, usually, not always, will take a risk, they'll try something new. When you're older, you're more cautious, you're more careful. Even going down the stairs, be careful, careful. Hold on the rail, careful, careful. You go to the restaurant at the same time. You sit in the same table. You order the same thing. And then you say, life seems to be passing by so quickly. Life is not sped up. You've just slowed down. And you're doing the same thing, so it seems like your life is on loop. But if you change it up a little bit, it might change you a little bit. I love how Peter and John took this risk, saw this opportunity. And now in his message, Peter unlocks a vital element in the gospel, a truth that is often overlooked. Acts 3:19, Peter turns to these people after giving a fantastic message about the death and resurrection of Jesus. He says, verse 19, repent therefore and be converted that your sins may be blotted out and times of refreshing may come from the presence of the Lord. Here's the missing key, repentance. What does it mean to repent? To repent means to change your direction. It's not just being sorry. I'm sorry. But if you go and do it again, are you really sorry? Well, I cried. Well, tears don't mean you're really sorry. You can cry chopping onions. The Bible says godly sorrow produces repentance. In other words, if you're really sorry, you'll be sorry enough to stop. Repentance means U-turn. Go in the opposite direction of where you were going before. And here's the problem. I think there's a lot of people out there that say, I'm a Christian, but they've never repented of their sin. They're still living in sin. And this is the problem. What does it mean to repent? It means to turn from your sin And what is the promise attached to repentance? God says, if we will repent, your sins will be blotted out, and times of refreshment will come from the presence of the Lord. I love that. The Greek word here for blotted out means to wash off, to erase, to obliterate. It's like a whiteboard. You know, you get those little pens out and you write on the whiteboard. And then you're done, you bring out the little eraser and it disappears. It's gone. Or you're on your computer and you type out some things and you highlight it and hit the delete key. Where does that text go? I don't know. It just disappears. And that's the same thing that God does for you when you repent. He blots out your sin. He's wiped away. He's washed off. He's forgiven. He's obliterated. He's erased your sin. And he's forgotten your sin. Now, that doesn't mean that God literally has a lapse of memory. Like, what? No, he knows. He knows all things, but the word forget means he chooses to not remember, or he chooses to not hold it against you, you see? It's a choice. So why do I choose to remember what God has chosen to forget? Why do I keep dredging up my sins over and over again when God says, I've forgiven your sins, I've blotted out your sins, I've obliterated your sins, I've wiped away your sins, and I have forgotten your sins? So it means he will wipe them away. And what happens when he does that? We're refreshed. Verse 19, times of refreshment will come from the presence of the Lord. The word refresh means rest, relief, respite, refreshment. He wipes our sins away and he refreshes us. How many of you have experienced this personally? Raise your hand. You know what I'm talking about. Isn't that great? When you've sinned, to just have the Lord wipe it away and refresh you. Well, this is a powerful message. 5,000 people believed on this day as a result. But this did not play well in Peoria. And now Peter and John are brought before the Sanhedrin. That's sort of like the Supreme Court of the day, right? They had the final ruling. We read in Acts chapter 4, verse 7, they brought in the two disciples and demanded, by what power and in whose name have you done this? Then Peter, filled with the Holy Spirit, said, leaders and elders of our nation, are we being questioned because we did a good deed for a crippled man? Do you want to know how he was healed? Let me clearly state to you and all the people of Israel, he was healed in the name and power of Jesus Christ from Nazareth, the man you crucified, but whom God raised from the dead. For this is the one reference to in the scriptures where it says, the stone the builders rejected has now become the cornerstone and their salvation, and no one else. For there's no other name in all of heaven for people to call on to save them. Then the members of the council were amazed when they saw the boldness of Peter and John. They could see that they were ordinary men who had no special training, and they recognized them as men who had been with Jesus. And since the man who had been healed was standing right there among them, the council had nothing to say. All right, we'll stop there. So let's identify what it means to be with Jesus, what it means to walk with Jesus. If you have been with Jesus, or if you're walking with Jesus, you will boldly share your faith. You'll boldly share your faith. Don't forget, this same Peter, only days earlier, effectively, had openly denied Christ, even taking an oath saying he never knew the man. Now he's preached on the day of Pentecost, and 3,000 people have believed, and he's preached here, and 5,000 people have believed. Where did Peter get this confidence and this courage? He got it from the Holy Spirit. Remember, we read in Acts 1:8. You shall receive power after the Holy Spirit has come upon you to be witnesses unto me. That same power that was given to the believers in the first century is available for believers in the 21st century. That means us. Because the promise on the day of Pentecost was, this promise is unto you, to your children's children, to all that are afar off, even as many as the Lord our God shall call. So Peter had this boldness, and we should have this boldness as well. You know, for many, to share their faith is a duty, it's a drudgery, it shouldn't be. Be like Peter and see the opportunities. Here's another point. If you've been with Jesus, you'll be a person that knows scripture. As it was pointed out, Peter had not been professionally trained. He was not a theologian. By the way, they didn't have Bibles in those days. They read scrolls and they memorized them. And you didn't have your own scrolls that you carried around with you everywhere. You would go and hear the reading of the scripture in temple. That means that Peter committed large portion of scriptures to memory. And he was able to quote them, I think being inspired by the Holy Spirit. We don't read that he had a teleprompter or that he was reading off his iPad. No, it just was in his heart because he knew the word of God. And listen, if you want to get closer to Jesus, you'll discover him in the pages of the Bible. People will know you have been with Jesus when you love to read and study the Bible, because Jesus said, "Lo, in the volume of the book, I have come." He'll come to you in the volume of the book.

0: Pastor Greg Laurie pointing out the characteristics of believers who've been with Jesus. Good practical insight today on a new beginning. And yes, there is more to come from this message next time. Well, if it's obvious that we've been with Jesus, it may be just as obvious when we haven't. And if we've never come to Jesus and have never come to know him personally, that may be obvious as well. If you're not sure that you've ever come into a genuine relationship with Jesus, Pastor Greg has a few more thoughts for you.
1: Here's what the Bible says. Whoever will call upon the name of the Lord will be saved. So you need to reach out to God. Not just think about it, not just say one of these days I would like to, just do it. In fact, you can do it right now. You say, well, how do I call out to the name of the Lord? You do it through prayer. God is just a prayer away. He desires a relationship with you. He wants you to know him. He wants to reveal himself to you. So you just need to call out and say, Lord, save me and help me. How about if I lead you in a prayer? And you could pray this prayer after me. You can pray it out loud if you like. You can pray it quietly in your heart, but direct this prayer toward God, and you could pray it after me right now. You ready? Pray this after me. Lord Jesus, I know that I'm a sinner, but I know that you're the Savior, and I want a relationship with you. So as your word says, I'm calling on the name of the Lord. I'm asking you to save me from my sin. And I'm asking that we begin a new relationship today. Thank you for loving me and sending your son Jesus to die on the cross for my sin and then raising him from the dead. I now put my faith and trust in Jesus Christ. And I ask this in Jesus' name. Amen.
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4: What do you do with grief too big for words? What do you do when the loss is so deep, the darkness so complete, that the only thing left is a scream aimed at heaven? Hi, I'm Clayton Bjellin, and today on Insight for Living, Chuck Swindoll brings his study of Job chapter 3 in the Bible to a powerful close, with a word of grace for anyone who's ever poured out the unedited, unfiltered wailings of a broken heart. In this passage, we discover that God never rebuked Job for his outburst. God can handle everything we say. Everything.
5: One man writes, "The third chapter of Job must be one of the most depressing chapters in the Bible. While some might be as depressed as Job was and use these verses to give vent to their feelings, few sermons are made from this chapter. Few verses are claimed as promises, and few are remembered for the warmth of their sentiment. It is the lowest of several low points in the book." Afterward, Job opened his mouth and cursed the day of his birth. He doesn't curse God. He curses the day of his birth. There's a difference. There's a difference. To say, "Why was I ever born?" is much different than saying, "I no longer believe in you, God." It's saying, "I am so totally and completely alone, I regret that I ever drew breath. In fact, I regret that I was ever conceived in the womb of my mother." Verses 1 to 10, he regrets his birth. Verses 11 to 19, he wished he'd been born dead. Verses 20 through 26, he longs to die. End of sermon. As I said earlier, if you weren't depressed when you started with me, you will be when I finish. Just pause and remember the aftershock of what is included in the word, chapter 3, verse 1, afterward. Afterward. Sitting at the city dump, head shaved, wife wringing her hands, three friends sitting 7 days and seven nights, staring, not saying a word, chapter 2, verse 13, seeing the pain was very great. After loss of all the children and everything he held dear, an ability to make a living with sores running and scabs pulling loose from those sores, after that he opened his mouth and out came I wish I had never been born. And that's not all he said. If you like marking your Bibles, you will have a field day with the words let and may in verses 3 through 9. Let the day perish, verse 4. May the day be darkness. Let God above care not for it, verse 5. Let darkness and black gloom claim it. Let a cloud settle on it. Let the blackness of the day terrify it, verse 6. Let it not rejoice among the days of the year. Let it not come into the number of the months. Take it out of the calendar. Forget my birthday. Let that night be barren. Let no joyful shout enter it. Let those curse it who curse the day, verse 9. Let the stars of its twilight be darkened. Let all that happen. I thought it was interesting while working through this wail to see what he said in verse 3. Not only does he regret the day of his birth, he even regrets the conception. Let the day perish on which I was born. And in good poetic fashion, he returns even further. And the night, let it perish when they said a boy is conceived. And he picks up the thought and says, oh, by while I'm at it, let Leviathan swallow up the sun of the day. Make it dark. So Job, referring to this ancient creature who will return again in the poetry of this text, not here, but later. And while lamenting that he did not perish at conception and grieving that he lived to see the day of his birth, please notice another interesting comment made in verse 11. Having said, why did I not die at birth, come forth from the womb and expire? Why did the knees receive me? Why the breasts that I should suck? The latter, we understand, the nursing of the mother, as Job's mother nursed him. But the knees, how curious. Some say that it has reference to the passing of the child as the mother births the infant. It passes, if you will, through the knees. But this says receive. It could be a reference to the mother placing the infant on her knees as she prepares to begin the nursing. It probably better refers to the patriarchal process of a father being given the infant shortly after birth. The child was placed on the knees of the father, and he would there give it the family's blessing. And Job says, why was I ever so blessed? Why did those knees ever receive me? Why wasn't it a corpse that they held in their hands? And then with the thought of becoming a corpse, ghoulish as it sounds, he turns to the blessing of that as he describes heaven, 13 through 19. Look closely. For now, meaning had I died, I would have been laying down and been quiet. I would have slept then, and I would have been at rest. I would have been alongside kings and counselors and princes, verse 15, who had gold and filling their houses with silver. Verse 17, there the wicked cease from raging. That's true in heaven. There the weary are at rest. Prisoners are at ease. They do not hear the voice of the taskmaster. The small and the great are there, and the slave is free from his master. It's a beautiful picture of peace and solemnity and ease. And he said, oh, that could have been my lot, but I lived, and I've lost it all. And as a result, verse 24, he takes us to his everyday experience. My groaning comes at the sight of my food. My cries pour out like water. When someone served him a simple meal, he groaned. The Hebrew word means to shriek. You know, take that away. I have no interest in anything to eat. And the man, along with the suffering of the sickness, is now starving. And his cries come like, what to eat? And the man, along with the suffering of the sickness, is now starving. And his cries.

time full of turmoil. End of speech. His friends are nearby, staring him down, analyzing him from their vantage point of good health, and beginning their sermons, if you will, as they will soon rebuke him because he's getting what he deserves, if you can imagine. One man writes, "These are the harshest words Job utters against himself in the entire book. They startle us. His friends, too, are shocked. They fear his faith in God has melted into distrust. Why would one who refused to curse God be so hostile toward his own life? The contrast between the Job of the prologue and the Job of the poem could not be sharper." Ever felt like this? We've come a long ways in church history in the last four decades. My little segment of ministry has happened in about a four-decade period of time. I began seriously to minister a year before I was out of seminary in 1962, and that puts me right about 40 years now. Early on, when you suffered from a depression that resulted in this kind of thinking, you never told anybody. I don't remember not just one course. I don't remember one line from one of my professors who ever even addressed mental illness. From 1959 to my graduating in 1963, not once. Christians didn't have that. The first book I read on the mental and emotional struggles of a Christian was Why Christians Crack Up by Dr. Marian Nelson, and it was considered heresy by many evangelicals. Christians don't crack up, was the common belief. You don't have breakdowns. You know what the word was that was used of those who struggled emotionally back in the early and mid-60s? Nervous. She's nervous. And if you ever, God help you, if you ever had to be hospitalized, there just wasn't a Christian word for it. And you didn't tell a soul. Shame upon shame that you didn't trust the Lord through your struggle and find him faithful to help you with your depression. I remember being told by a prof who talked to us about doing funerals that if you did funerals for those who committed suicide and they happened to have been Christians, never mention that they were Christians. It didn't sound right then, and it doesn't sound right now. And I didn't know enough to know that Job 3 was in the book back then, or I would have loved to have said, what about this? But this old salt has come through a number of things since 40 years ago. And I've buried many a Christian who took her own life or his life. It's always heartbreaking. But I never once would put them down. My heart goes out to them. And you're not nervous. Who knows the reason? The spectrum is broad. I wouldn't even begin to name the possible reasons. I just know that we are still human. We are human beings, even though we claim Christ as Savior and Lord. Ours is a fallen world, and depraved natures run through us too, sometimes more obviously than they run through the lost. The ugliest letters I've ever received have come from fellow Christians who wrote me in Christian love, of course. You understand. So I want to say, back then, if you sought out help from a psychologist, you were nervous. But I want to tell you today, if you struggle and you need help and you need a good Christian psychologist, the most intelligent thing you can do is find one and go. And go as long as you need to go. And be sure that that psychologist or psychiatrist really does know the Lord Jesus and really is able to give you direction so that you can work your way through it. And I say to you,

God bless you for every hour you spend finding your way out of the hole that you have been in for whatever reason. I don't know that I would have been as mature enough earlier in my life to do this, but I think at the end of hearing Job, as he's crushed with his head in his hands and probably pouring out tears, I could not have restrained walking over and throwing my arms around him and telling him how much I love him and respect him. Though I don't understand how terrible it must be. And I say to everyone who is engaged in the work of psychology and psychiatry, who know our Savior and appreciate his word and believe in its truths, I say, go for it. Help all you can, as long as you can. And our prayers are with you. Now, having said all that, there are three closing practical lines I want to give you. And I want to tell you a story that's true, and I'm true. Rather briefly now, number one, there are days too dark for the sufferer to see light. There are days that are just too dark for the sufferer to see light. That's where Job is. Some of you have not seen light for a long time. I'll say more to you in a moment, but just stay with me. Second, there are experiences too extreme for the hurting to find hope. There are some experiences too extreme for the hurting to have hope. And third, along with that, similar sounding words, but the details are different. There are valleys too deep for the anguished to find relief, meaning on their own. There are days too dark for the sufferer to see light. There are experiences too extreme for the hurting to have hope. There are valleys too deep for the anguished to find relief. And the theory that Corrie ten Boom lived out and put in her book, which is so good, there is no pit so deep but that he is not deeper still. Isn't that a great line? Those who are depressed don't know that and can't reason with that. They would deny that because they sense the distance between them and God, and it's confusing. Now, having said all of that and sounding so nice to those who are struggling, let me add, some people like to be victims, okay? Some people enjoy the role of victim, and they milk that for everything it's worth, and they love to just manipulate people and say they're just strugglers and they can't seem. I'm not talking to you. You need to get your stuff together. That's the other side of me here, you know. Before you think I'm this soft teddy bear, I'm a get your stuff together guy also. If you milk that, if you manipulate others because of that, you're enjoying your struggle and you're going in the wrong direction. And a real good psychologist or psychiatrist will tell you that, but that's, I'll leave it up to her or him to do that. During Cynthia's and my student years at Dallas, a man in a class just behind ours, I was in the class of 63, Dennis Guernsey was in the class of 64. Dennis and Lucy became friends of ours because we both lived in campus apartments, which, praise God, had been torn down. But back then, we lived right on campus, and when you lived in campus apartments, there were only 10 of them, and so you got to know everybody around, and you hung out. And you know how it is in school. You're good friends, and Dennis and Lucy became some of our best, and we just loved them. And they had a little baby boy whom Dennis just loved. He just loved him. Dennis was sort of jerked up, my mother would say. Raised by an irresponsible mother, and I don't know that I ever heard him tell about his father. But this little boy became for him his reason to go on. And he and Lucy were such great parents. We had our Kurt by then, and they had their son. And after I graduated, I went on to ministry, and Dennis, after he graduated, moved to Los Angeles, where he then went to USC to earn his PhD in psychology because he felt, courageous decision back then, he felt that he could help people who struggled as he had struggled growing up. And indeed he did. But while studying as a PhD student, their little boy at age 4 stumbled into a pool of a neighbor and drowned. And they lost him.
And it devastated Dennis. He told me the story later. He said, I got in my car, having lost my boy. And I grabbed that steering wheel, and I drove about every freeway in Los Angeles. And I screamed out to God. The grief and the anger and the sorrow and the loss. And he said, I said things that I'd never said before to anybody. I said it all. I just vomited it out. About dawn, he drove back into his driveway. Shirt was dripping wet with his sweat. He turned the key off, hands still gripping the steering wheel. And he said, I was comforted with one thought. God can handle everything I said. Isn't that a great line? God can handle everything I just said. In years to come, the Lord gave them two wonderful girls. And they grew them upright. There was no one ever to take the place of that little boy. Dennis has since died of brain cancer. But I'll never forget, God could handle everything I said. There is no blast against Job at the end of chapter 3. God doesn't say, shame on you, Job. God understood. And he understands you. He can take it. And the best part, he'll never tell on you. Job has it all recorded for preachers to work on for centuries. Yours and mine will remain a secret inside our cars and in the back part of our bedrooms and out under the trees of the forest. He can handle it all. Let it all out. Let it all out. Let it out. You never fully get over grief until you express it fully. Job has to express it. And I salute him. May we bow our heads. Oh, I don't know where you are today in all of this. You might even, in a candid, unguarded moment, say, move over, Job. I know exactly where you are. I'm there right now. Or it may be that you've come through that kind of thing, and how wonderfully fitted you are now to understand those who go through it. You, of all people, would be the one who would never have a word of criticism for Job. You've been there. You've done that. I just want to say to you who are there and have never found the Lord Jesus, the real sad part of the story for you without Christ is that even when you work through your struggle, you won't have peace. And maybe all this struggle is designed to bring you to the cross. I'd like to think that. That he's brought you down to the black hole of where you are and is staying with you through that so that you'll look up and see the one who died, that you might know a lasting, in fact, ultimately an eternal peace with him. Because you understand, if you died today without Christ, you have no idea what misery's about until that moment of your death for the rest of your days. So come, please, don't delay. Just understand that the penalty was paid in full for your sins and the sins of the whole world, and he stands ready to receive you if you place your faith and trust in the one who died for you and rose from the dead and lives for you. Thank you for going with us, our Father, all the way to the valley of death's dark shadow. Thank you for being there as we go through it, though we don't sense your presence. And
and for being there as we come out of it. Thank you for giving light in our most desperate moments. Thank you for giving us hope when our hurt can't be described in words. Thank you for rescuing us from the valley.

0: is no pit so deep, but that God is not deeper still. Job discovered that. Dennis Guernsey discovered that on the motorway in the US city of Los Angeles, which was the darkest night of his life. Perhaps you're discovering it right now. You see, God never rebuked Job for chapter 3. He understood every word and he understands yours. You're listening to Insight for Living, and our Bible teacher, Chuck Swindoll, is just getting underway in this comprehensive study on the life of Job. He titled today's message, The Mournful Wail of a Miserable Man. 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It can be found online at ifl.org.au. Ever received bum advice from a friend? I'm Clayton Biel, and join us when Chuck Swindoll describes how to respond to bad counsel tomorrow on Insight for Living.
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Every family, every faith journey, and every community matters. 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It only takes a moment. But together, our answers help tell the story of Australia's Christian community. If you're Christian, make sure your faith is counted.

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If someone asked you about your faith, what would you say? For many Australians, the answer is simple. I'm a Christian. When you complete the census, make sure that your answer reflects who you are. You make a difference. For the religion question, you might notice that there isn't a box that simply says Christian. There are boxes for several Christian denominations, including Catholic, Anglican, Presbyterian and Baptist. But if none of those describe you, choose other and write Christian. The census isn't asking how often you attend church. It's simply asking what your religion is. For many in the 96.3 family, that answer reflects a deep and personal relationship with Jesus. At the last census, Christianity remained Australia's largest religious group. If you're a Christian, don't leave that part of your story untold. Choose other and write Christian. Because every person counted helps tell the story of who Australia's Christian community is. Your voice is valuable.

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7: 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He writes that it's God's perfect law that gives freedom. 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It feels like constraint. It would be more helpful to think of the law like a set of instructions to complete a new piece of furniture from IKEA. You are free to throw away the instructions and build the furniture however you would like. Yet most of us studiously follow the instructions, not because it's a law that constrains, but it's a set of instructions that will lead us to properly completed furniture. It's a law that frees us.
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3: On the 17th of July 2005, American cyclist George Hincapie won a stage of the Tour de France for the first time. George, a competitor in the Tour at least 10 times and is a world-class cyclist. So why has it taken Hincapie so long to win a stage? Because winning is not why Hincapie rides. He told a BBC reporter after his win, "My job is to protect a team leader, and that, in my case, just happens to be Lance. And yes, that's my sole job, to ensure that he comes to no harm, ensure he's in the best possible position, and ensure he's wearing the gold jersey for the seventh time in Paris." George Hincapie has been riding with the champion cyclist Lance Armstrong for 7 years, and his role is to get Armstrong to Paris as the winner. It's a great picture of an attitude more of us need to learn, to give our efforts so that others can do well. It was the example of Jesus, and it's one we should follow.
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6: I hate feeling sick. The flu always creeps up on me really slowly, but then it wipes me out completely. What starts in my joints, moves to my throat, then my head, my sinuses, ears, and finishes with a constant runny nose. By this stage, I just want to curl up in bed and never get out. But then one day, I'll wake up and be able to smell again, and my head won't feel so fuzzy, and it's like this thick fog has lifted from my head, and I can start seeing clearly all over again. Sometimes we can get a sickness like this with our behaviour too. It starts off with a little white lie, then we put ourselves before others, and soon enough we're totally overcome with bad decisions. Before we know, it has spread to every area of our lives. Now this kind of sickness is hard to shake, but when we look to God, we're reminded that He desires for our whole lives to be healthy again. He can help us shake off our unhealthy lifestyle and live in the fullness of His grace.
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5: My friend Darren plays the piano beautifully. I could spend hours listening to him tinkle on the ivories. The other day, I discovered that while he has been playing for over 20 years, I've actually known how to play the piano even longer. And yet there is a great difference between my piano playing and Darren's. It's like comparing the writing of a five-year-old to a professional calligrapher. I don't even try to play the piano anymore because I know that there are so many others that are much better at it than I am. But that doesn't mean that I'm completely redundant. We all have different skills and abilities, and while we may not be the best in our field, we can certainly make a positive contribution with the skills that we do have. Let's stop comparing ourselves to others and start focusing on the positive impact our abilities can really make.
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5: Some people have been living as victims to their circumstances for such a long time that they've forgotten what victory looks like, what it smells like, what it tastes like. Hi, I'm Bernie Diamond from ChristianityWorks.com. Jesus died and rose again to give you victory. Okay, sometimes we're called to suffer, just as he did. It's not our first choice. It doesn't make sense all the time, but there you go. It happens. But when you have a close, intimate relationship with Jesus, in the middle of that suffering, you end up experiencing a peace that doesn't make sense, an assurance that's difficult to put into words, a sense that God's in control and it'll work out okay, whatever his okay looks like. Jesus suffered, but he wasn't a victim. And I want to encourage you today that God doesn't want you to be a victim in your suffering either. He wants you to be humble and strong, assailed and peaceful, right in the middle of the storm. That's what victory, his victory, looks like.
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5: Hi, I'm Alex Cook, and today I want to talk to you about one of the most important aspects of investing. You only have to look at the evening news and recent economic events, such as the global financial crisis, to see that the world is not always a stable place. So the question is, how do you invest safely? Well, believe it or not, the Bible offers very good advice on investing. Consider this passage from the Old Testament that says, "Invest in seven ventures. Yes, in eight. You do not know what disaster may come upon the land." In colloquial terms, we might say, don't put all your eggs in one basket. There are two key things that we can take from this passage. First is the Bible is saying invest in at least seven or eight different investments, although I don't believe it's the specific number that's the key issue. But the important factor is that we must diversify our investments in order to minimize our risk. This biblical concept is what financial planners call diversification. The second part of the passage is also important, where it says, you do not know what disaster may come upon the land. In other words, we don't know the future. Prudent investing requires that we diversify our investments in order to protect our capital. God actually cares about how and why we invest money. After all, God desires that we use the wealth that He has given us, whether it be a little or a lot, to extend His kingdom. For this reason, the Bible offers great wisdom on how we can manage the money we've been given. This is Alex Cook for wealthwithpurpose.com.
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2: Sticks and stones will break my bones, but names will never hurt me. Not much. In fact, the things people say can leave lifelong scars. People say, just get over it. But can you? Hi, I'm Bernie Diamond, and welcome to the program as we take a look at dealing with the hurts of the past from a different perspective. Sticks and stones will break my bones, but names will never hurt me, so the saying goes. But in fact, nothing could be further from the truth. When people call us names, when they hurt us or reject us or abuse us or talk behind our backs, those things can really hurt us. And for many people, they carry those old injuries around with them, often without really knowing it. And it robs them of the life that God always intended. If your dad didn't encourage you, chances are you'll have low self-esteem. If you were abused as a child, chances are you'll feel like a victim for much of your life. So is it possible to be set free from the hurts of the past? There's something really important that we need to know about the past. It's past. It's gone. There are lots of things out of our control. The past is one of the biggest ones of all. Doesn't matter what we do, how much we wish we could change it, how much we try, what's done is done. We can't change the past. We can only change from here on forward. Well, why is this so important? I mean, it's blindingly, glimpsingly obvious. Yet so many people live in the past. They live today, constrained by the hurts of yesterday. I didn't have a happy childhood. I was abused. I was hurt. The kids at school weren't nice to me. The teacher. I mean, recently I was overseas with my wife. We were in Canada. And we were talking to our daughter who was staying with a friend for the couple of weeks that we were gone. Our daughter Melissa is 14. And there was one particular teacher who said something really hurtful to her. And so, of course, I rang the principal and I talked to the principal and dealt with it. But just one harsh word from an adult when we're growing up as teenagers, just one, can leave a mental scar. It can happen from parents. It happened to me while I was growing up. It's just the way I am. And we look back and we lament. We wish it was different, but it's not. And we turn it over and over in our mind, like a cow chewing its cud. Here's this crazy idea I have. When Jesus died on the cross for me, he purchased for me a new future. If anyone believes in him, they are a new creation. Everything old has passed away. And have a look. Everything else is new. And Jesus said, if I set you free, then you are actually free. You listen to the Apostle Paul. We are more than conquerors if we believe in Jesus. I can do anything through Christ Jesus who strengthens me. Okay, so there are some words on a page in a book called the Bible that tell us some things, but what do they really mean for life? Well, here's the crunch. And if you are someone who is struggling with the hurts of the past, you may not like what I have to say, but I have to say it to you anyway. Here is the crunch. You can live your life with the hurts of the past and believe that you can't change it. Or you can decide to believe what God says about you. Got a choice. I often joke, I mean, I would not make a good counsellor. You know, it's not my gift to sit with people. And one of the people who helps me on this program, Max Harding, who is a great guy, and as well as being a fantastic producer, he also works in a counselling ministry. And he does a wonderful job at that. But that is not what I do. And I often joke that my form of counselling is to listen to people for 30 seconds and say, that's great, just get over it. In a sense, that doesn't help. And of course, when we have issues and hurts and problems from the past, we do have to bring them out and talk about them and deal with them. But some people talk about them and talk about them and talk about them and talk about them for the rest of their lives. They whinge and complain about some bad things that happened to them when they were children. Even people, let me say, who have said, look, I've seen what God did for me through Jesus Christ. I believe in him. And yet somehow these same people still want to live in the hurts of the past. The past is past. It's over. It's gone. Can't change it, can't undo it, can only come to grips with it and leave it behind. If it's past, shouldn't we leave it behind? Do you have some hurts? Let me ask you really kindly, but very directly, are you still wallowing in those hurts? If that's you, I have a word from God for you today, and that word is this: get over it. It is time to move on. I don't say that lightly. I don't say that with a smile on my face. It is time to move on. Let it go. Jesus bought you and me an eternal future. And it doesn't matter where you go in the Old Testament or the New Testament, what you see is a God who wants to bless us. Now, a lot of Christians in the New Testament went through a whole bunch of persecution. And you could say that they were victims in a sense. But when you look at Paul locked up in jail, singing and praising God, writing letters of encouragement to his friends in Philippi, you think, I don't think Paul was really a victim here. Would he have preferred to be doing something else? Probably. Paul would rather have not have been in jail. But there was no way that the Apostle Paul was living his life as a victim. He'd come to grips with what was happening to him very, very quickly. And quickly, he got over it. When we have hurts from the past, sometimes it is time to take the garbage out and let it go. If the past is past, maybe we need to get over it if Jesus bought us a future. Of course, the devil, well, he's happy for us to live wallowing in the pains of the past. He's only come to steal, kill, and destroy. But Jesus said, I have come that you would have an abundantly blessed life. So which one will it be? Will we continue to wallow in the pain and the hurts of the past? Or will we decide to believe what God says about us and get over it? But hang on, Bernie, you don't understand my past. You don't understand how much it hurts. You just don't understand. Or maybe I don't. But here are the things that I do understand. You are an incredibly beautiful person in God's eyes. And when he sent Jesus to die, he had you in mind. He had me in mind. He had his love focused on us. And maybe some tough things have happened in our lives. But listen, show me just one person who's had a perfect life without any hurts, without any disappointments, without anything to look back on and regret. I don't know anyone like that, do you? Now look at this Jesus on the cross. The price that he paid to purchase a future for you and me. And tell me that there is something to be gained by hanging on to the past that he dealt with on the cross for us. Today, I believe you and I are together for one reason. Jesus has an invitation for you to live this abundant life. We all have decisions to make. And today, I challenge you to make a decision. Either choose to wallow in the past and let it rob you of your future, or choose to accept once and for all the abundant, blessed life that he came to give us. The decision is yours. Which one will it be? And if you're tempted to hang on to those past hurts, if they're hard to let go, give me just one good reason for you to hang on to them. I believe we've each been made to live an incredible life. Maybe today you can take that simple step of faith and say, that's exactly what I'm going to do. Before I go, I'd just like to remind you that if you have a prayer need, we would absolutely love to pray for you, because the only sort of prayer that the Bible teaches about is the sort that has powerful results. So if you'd like us to pray with you, in fact, if you'd like our whole prayer community to pray with you, stop by online at powerfulprayer.org to share your prayer request. It's completely confidential. Your name won't be displayed. And in fact, while you're there, perhaps
3: you could pray for one or two others as well and leave them a word or two of encouragement. You can be such a mighty blessing to so many others by supporting them in prayer. God's word says that the prayer of the righteous is powerful and effective. So please allow us to pray for you and with you. And let's just see what God does, how he intervenes, how he chooses to bless you. That web address again is powerfulprayer.org. I'm Bernie Diamond, and I'll catch you again same time tomorrow with a different perspective.
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6: Pastor Greg Laurie points out how the early church faced opposition, significant opposition, but they persevered.
7: The authorities told the apostles to stop what they were doing, never to speak or teach in the name of Jesus. This was first century cancel culture. They were trying to cancel out the message of the gospel, but the gospel will never be canceled, ever, ever.
0: This

us that we may face persecution for our faith. It doesn't mean we're doing something wrong. In fact, it may be an indication that we're right with the Lord. Today on A New Beginning, Pastor Greg Laurie points to that characteristic and several others that'll show us how we're doing. If we're walking closely with the Lord, these traits will be obvious. It's good insight and a good opportunity to take some notes. Pastor Greg is in the Bible book of Acts today, reading from the New Living Translation.

0: let's grab our Bibles and turn to Acts chapter 3. And the title of my message is, They Had Been With Jesus. And now we come to the first miracle of the early church. We don't read that the Lord said, go to the temple by the gate beautiful, the beautiful gate. It was a special gate there in Jerusalem. And there's going to be a guy there who begs for money. I want you to raise that guy to his feet. We don't read that happened. There was no pillar of fire. There was no angelic message. Peter and John were just doing what they did. They went to the temple and prayed. As they're walking in, here's a guy who was a fixture at the temple. Everybody knew him. Most ignored him. Peter looks down at him, and the Lord speaks to Peter. Loose paraphrase, he says, look, buddy, I don't have any money for you, but I have something much better. In the name of Jesus Christ of Nazareth, get up and walk. He grabs the guy by the hand and pulled the man up. And of course, the man was walking and leaping and praising God. And now here comes an opportunity. The focus of this story is not the miracle. It was the door that the miracle opened. It was the opportunity that was now before Peter to preach the gospel. We read in Acts 3:12, Peter saw his opportunity and addressed the people of Israel. 5,000 people believed on this day as a result. And now Peter and John are brought before the Sanhedrin. That's sort of like the Supreme Court of the day, right? They had the final ruling. And we read in Acts chapter 4, verse 7, they brought in the two disciples and demanded, by what power and in whose name have you done this? Then Peter, filled with the Holy Spirit, said, leaders and elders of our nation, are we being questioned because we did a good deed for a crippled man? Do you want to know how he was healed? Let me clearly state to you and all the people of Israel, he was healed in the name and power of Jesus Christ from Nazareth, the man you crucified, but whom God raised from the dead. For this is the one reference to in the scriptures where it says, the stone the builders rejected has now become the cornerstone and their salvation, and no one else. For there's no other name in all of heaven for people to call on to save them. Then the members of the council were amazed when they saw the boldness of Peter and John. They could see that they were ordinary men who had no special training, and they recognized them as men who had been with Jesus. And since the man who had been healed was standing right there among them, the council had nothing to say. All right, we'll stop there. So let's identify what it means to be with Jesus, what it means to walk with Jesus. If you're taking notes, here's note number one, or point number one, I should say. If you have been with Jesus, or if you're walking with Jesus, you will boldly share your faith. You know, for many, to share their faith is a duty, it's a drudgery, it shouldn't be. Be like Peter and see the opportunities. Number two, if you've been with Jesus, you'll be a person that knows scripture. People will know you have been with Jesus when you love to read and study the Bible, because Jesus said, lo, in the volume of the book, I have come. He'll come to you in the volume of the book. Here's another point about being with Jesus or walking with Jesus. You may not like, but it's true. A person who has been with Jesus will be persecuted. You'll be persecuted. The authorities told the apostles to stop what they were doing. No reason was given. They said, just stop. Don't do it anymore, Acts 4:17. But to keep them from spreading their message any further, we must warn them not to speak to anyone in Jesus' name again. So they called the apostles back in and commanded them never again to speak or teach in the name of Jesus. You know what this was? This was first century cancel culture, right? They were trying to cancel out the message of the gospel, but the gospel will never be canceled, ever, ever. That's the hill I will die on. There's other hills you can stand on, and they're important causes, but the hill I will die on is the hill of the gospel. No one will stop me from preaching it. They'll try, but they'll always fail. Notice that the issue was the name of Jesus. Stop speaking in the name of Jesus. I've been asked, you know, to pray at different events. I get asked to do these sort of civic events. And a couple of times I've been told, please don't pray in the name of Jesus. I'm going to pray in the name of Jesus, all right? I'm not going to be told I can't do that. And if they don't want me to do that, they shouldn't ask me to come and pray, because that's how I roll. But that's how we pray. We go to the Father in the name of Jesus. I don't think it's a small thing. We need to pray in the name of Jesus. We need to preach in the name of Jesus. We need to live in the name of Jesus, because there's power in that name. That's why, right? That's why it's so weird to me when non-believers invoke the name of Jesus when they say they're atheists. If you're an atheist, it seems the last name you would want to speak is the name of Jesus Christ. Remember, he didn't even exist. God isn't even real. And yet you say Jesus Christ. Why do you say that? Because in your own way, you're acknowledging he exists and there's power in that name, right? We know that. Even non-believers know that. And so persecution will come. That's one of the hardest things about being a Christian. Let's be honest. I mean, if you want to be loved by everyone, this is a problem. Because Jesus said, beware when all men speak well of you. I mean, if everyone thinks you're great and nobody has any issues with you and no one's ever upset with anything you say, I have to wonder, are you living in the name of Jesus? Now, I'm not saying be unnecessarily offensive. As much as possible, we should be the most loving person, the most caring person, the most compassionate person, the best neighbor, the best coworker, the best at whatever we do. But we're looking for the opportunities to get the gospel in at the same time. And if you do that, you will be persecuted. So what should I do when I'm persecuted? Go into the corner and sulk? No, the opposite. Here's what Jesus says in Matthew 5. God blesses you when people mock you and persecute you and lie about you and say all sorts of evil things against you because you are my followers. So Jesus says, be happy about it. Be very glad about it, for a great reward awaits you in heaven. So how can people tell that we've been with Jesus? Number one, you'll be bold in your witness. Number two, you'll be a student of Scripture. Number three, you'll be persecuted. Here's my last point. A person who has been with Jesus will be a person of prayer. You'll be a person of prayer. So after being persecuted, Peter and John were dismissed. What did they do? They went and got together with the Christians. Look at Acts 4:29. They're praying now together. And now, O Lord, they pray, hear their threats and give your servants great boldness in their preaching. Send your healing power. May miraculous signs and wonders be done through the name of your holy servant, Jesus. Apparently, God affirmed this prayer. After this prayer, the building where they were meeting shook, and they were all filled with the Holy Spirit, and they preached God's message with boldness.
1: Thanks for joining us for A New Beginning with Pastor Greg Laurie, Senior Pastor of Harvest Christian Fellowship in California. Today we're learning some of the characteristics that confirm that we're walking closely with the Lord. Pastor Greg's message is called They Had Been With Jesus.
0: Here's some important little truths about prayer found in these verses. Number one, they prayed together. So they're threatened by the Sanhedrin. They're told to no longer preach in the name of Jesus. What's the first thing they do? They said, let's get together with our fellow Christians and let's pray about it. Why? Because there's power in united prayer. Galatians 6:2 says, share each other's burdens, and in this way you obey the law of Christ. Jesus said, I tell you, if any two of you will agree together on earth concerning anything you ask of your Father in heaven, he will do it. Pray together. Maybe you've come to church today with a burden. Maybe there is a concern to you. You have a loved one that is very sick, or you yourself are very sick, or you're facing a catastrophe, a crisis, a challenge, or you're just feeling down. It's such a great thing to say to a couple Christian friends, can we just pray together? And haven't you noticed how things can just change when you just lift it up to the Lord? Instead of burying that all by yourself, you share it with others and they help you sort of lift it up. It's like when you try to lift the couch all by yourself and how hard it is, and Then you get three other people to help. Everyone takes a corner and you pick it up, and it makes all the difference in the world. They prayed together. And then as they prayed together, verse 23 says, as soon as they were freed, Peter and John returned to the other believers and told them what the elders had said, and they all lifted their voices together. And now, number two, verse 24, I love this part of their prayer. It says they prayed, O sovereign Lord. Verse 24, O sovereign Lord, creator of heaven and earth and the sea and everything in them. When we call God sovereign, it simply means that I'm acknowledging his greatness. So it's really a good thing to remember your God is all powerful. He's all powerful. That's why Jesus, in what we call the Lord's Prayer, taught us to pray as follows. Our Father who art in heaven, hallowed be your name. Your kingdom come, your will be done on earth as it is in heaven. Then it says, give us this day our daily bread. So Jesus is giving us a template for prayer, and he is in effect saying, if you have the luxury of time when you pray, take time to contemplate the awesomeness and greatness and power of God, and it will put your problem in its proper perspective. Oh, sovereign God. And they prayed for God's will. Look at verse 29. Oh, Lord, consider their threats and give us, your servants, great boldness in preaching your word. So they were told not to preach, so they said, okay, we're going to keep preaching. But now we pray that we'll be even bolder than they were before. They did not pray they would have a break from persecution, but that they might have boldness in persecution. And it's sort of like praying, Lord, I don't pray for a lighter load. I pray for a stronger back. I want to be stronger and bolder. I think we all should pray that prayer. And once again, they were filled with the Holy Spirit. Let me remind you what it means to be filled with the Spirit. It means to be controlled by. And once again, they were filled with the Holy Spirit. Let me remind you what it means to be filled with the Spirit. It means to be controlled by the Spirit.

filled with the Holy Spirit. And I want to pray for that as we close our service. But before we do that, I want to just offer this final thought. Have you been with Jesus? Let me put it another way. Do you know Jesus? Do you have a relationship with Jesus Christ? It's a relationship with him that we all can have because Christ died on the cross and rose again from the dead and now wants to come and live in us. Remember, I told you, being a Christian is not about imitation. It's about impartation, meaning Christ living in you. Does Jesus live inside of you right now? You say, well, I don't really know. Then he probably doesn't. If someone moved into your house in the middle of the night, do you think you'd know? They're cooking fish at 4 a.m. I mean, I'm not comparing Jesus to someone cooking fish in your house. I'm just simply saying that you would know if someone moved in your house. And don't you think of the creator of the universe, the sovereign almighty God, took residence in your heart, you would know? And if you don't know, that would say to me, he doesn't live there. Well, that can change right now. Because the Bible says, for as many as received him, he gave them the power to become sons and daughters of God. Have you asked Christ to come into your life? Has he forgiven you of your sins? Have your sins been blotted out, wiped away, washed? Have you been refreshed? Or have you come here today with a burden and load of guilt weighing you down? Guilt isn't always a bad thing. Sometimes God uses guilt to just show us how much we need his help. The objective is not to get rid of guilt. The objective is to get rid of what causes the guilt. And what causes the guilt is your sin, you see. But if your sin is forgiven, and if your sin is removed, then the guilt goes with it. So let's not just deal with the symptom. Let's deal with the cause. Go to the Lord and say, I know I've sinned. I'm sorry. I need Jesus in my life. Forgive me, Lord. And if you do that, you'll leave here a different person than when you came in. So we're going to close with a prayer. And if you want Jesus to come into your life, if you want to be forgiven of your sin, if you want to go to heaven when you die, pray this prayer with me. Lord Jesus, I know I'm a sinner, but I know you're the Savior who died on the cross for me and rose again from the dead. Now come into my life and be my Savior and Lord. I repent of my sin. In Jesus' name I pray. Amen.

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1: We're going to pray now for the Lord to fill us with the Holy Spirit again, because we need that power, don't we? Don't you need it? Man, I need it. I need it. I need that boldness, I need that courage, I need that strength, and we all need it each and every day. So if you want him to fill you right now, just pray these words. Lord Jesus, I am weak, but you are strong. I need courage, I need boldness, so fill me with your Holy Spirit right here, right now. In Jesus' name I pray.

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2: Today on Focus on the Family with Jim Daly, Pastor Gary Thomas is going to help you protect your marriage from an affair, which starts with infatuation.
3: We know from neuroscience, infatuations last about 12 to 18 months. Am I going to put my life at risk, my family at risk, my kids' security at risk for something that is relatively so short?
2: 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I'm John Fuller.
4: John, we have a fascinating message to share with our listeners today about the very small steps that can lead to an extramarital affair. This message was given at a recent conference that we hosted for pastors, but it is applicable to anyone. And single folks, before you tune out, consider this. You don't want to be on the receiving end of this kind of attention from a married person. So Gary's message will tell you what to watch out for, too. Some of the steps that he'll outline can seem like they're not that big of a deal, but they are part of a trend that's going a certain direction. Gary is a good friend. He's the author of 20 books, and the one that relates to today's content is called Making Your Marriage a Fortress, Strengthening Your Marriage to Withstand Life's Storms.
2: Here now, Pastor Gary Thomas. And as you said, Jim, he was speaking at a pastor's conference that was hosted here at Focus on the Family.
3: Let me start with this one question. How many infatuations, that is extramarital attraction, it's not just physical attraction, but combined with feelings, how many infatuations will the average married person experience if they've been married 50 to 60 years? A course of a lifetime, how many? Avita Offit was a Jewish counselor, sort of pioneered in relational counseling and as sexual therapy and whatnot. She suggested that the average person married 50 to 60 years will experience 5 to 6 extramarital infatuations during the course of that marriage. Now, I'll admit that seems high to me. My wife and I have been married 41 years. My wife would say she's only experienced one. It was a little hurtful because the guy had a ponytail. And when your husband is bald, I think there should be some standards that you hold up there. For me, there were two. And one was early on in our marriage. We had a very colicky baby. I was completely caught by surprise because I thought, something must be wrong with my marriage. How could this be happening? You think, well, did I marry the wrong person or is my marriage just dead? How could that be going on? Nobody had ever brought the topic up and I was caught blindsided. And I really think with this issue, to be forewarned is to be forearmed. And so I thought there was never any physical contact at all. I'm not saying that to excuse anything. Because guys, for a lot of women, emotional connection is far more hurtful than even a physical connection. But because of that, I was fooling myself. Fortunately, married a great woman. I thought, well, I'm going to invite her over to dinner and then everything will be okay, right? Because I wouldn't do that if I was thinking anything untoward was going on. But Lisa was smart enough after she left. Lisa looks at me and she said intently, do you have feelings for her? And I said, why would you say that? Which is the easiest way to lie, right? You never answer it. Why would you say that? And our world shattered when Lisa says, because you look at her like you used to look at me. And it's like God just pulled away the blinders and I saw, oh, I got myself into a mess. I credit some solid friends. I've had better friends than a Christian man could ever deserve over the course of a lifetime. 3 really solid friends that just stepped in. Okay, Gary, we're in charge now. I credit my wife. I even credit the other woman. I credit everybody but me. I think everybody but me handled it. I so wish I could say to everybody like Paul did, follow me as I follow Christ. But so often my books come about from me really messing up and me telling people, this is how not to mess up like I did. But after that scare, a number of years passed before the second one happened, and it wasn't a big deal at all. because I was forewarned. I realized what was happening. It's when we didn't live in the same place. We just clicked at a conference. Lisa wasn't traveling me at that time. I came home. I didn't even immediately share it with Lisa. I was in a great accountability group. I shared it with the guys. They were following up with me every month. No contact. Everything's fine. You're good with the elevator. I go, yep, everything's fine. And it just died a really quick death. And the reason was I knew what to look out for. I knew how to handle it. And it was just a blip on the screen. And there hasn't been another one in 25 years. And here's what I want to say as a pastor. Feelings can be real and not significant. We know from neuroscience, infatuations last about 12 to 18 months. That's about as long as they last. And they fade right away. An infatuation at 13 months is demonstrably weaker than an infatuation at 6 months. Am I going to put my life at risk, my family at risk, my kids' security at risk for something that is relatively so short? One woman, she believed she had a call. She was excited about this new work. Her husband just kind of thought it was her little plaything, didn't take it seriously, never asked her questions about it, wasn't supportive. And so she's working with this other guy in the nonprofit who says, oh, this is brilliant. You're so wonderful. This is incredible. She's getting all of this attention that she wasn't getting from her husband with something that she believed was really important for her. It was a really good calling. And it got lifted up and up and up until he became larger than life because he was everything her husband wasn't, and they shared the same passion. It was the mission bringing them together, and she knew she shouldn't have done this. They were away at a conference. She finally gave in. He wooed her. They slept together, and immediately after, one of the saddest things I ever heard, it was, I woke up, and he was just a dude in my bed. It's like, what happened? He was larger than life. I gave in. And he's just a dude in my bed. And I realized the problem that would be resulting from this. And it did. It took her marriage months and months and months to deal with that 30-minute lapse. But I've seen it time again. Satan presents this thing as the solution, as an escape, as a fun vacation. And it becomes a hurricane nightmare that people try to escape from. We have to look at this as Christians. There's two verses I want us to look at. The first one might make half the people here upset. I don't shy away from any scripture. I believe the Bible is the word of God. If God said it, I believe we read it. So Ephesians 5:22 and then Ephesians 5:25. Wives, submit to your own husbands as you do to the Lord. Now, I'm not telling you how to interpret submit. I'm not going to go into that. I want to focus on the second part, as you do to the Lord. Paul says, wives, however you're looking at your marriage, it's a reflection of your relationship with the Lord. That's the part I want you to focus on. And then we go to Ephesians 5:25. Husbands, love your wives just as Christ loved the church and gave himself up for her. And so from a Christian perspective, our attitude has to be this. I must be as faithful to my spouse as God is faithful to me. I must be as committed to my spouse as Christ is committed to the church. Do we agree with that? Now, I don't want this to ignore the four A's. I know there are divorced people in ministry and divorced people in the room, maybe divorced people watching. Jesus talks about adultery. Paul adds abandonment. I have written about real marital abuse where I think that can end a marriage. I have a friend of mine. I'm not defending this. I'm not attacking it. We don't have time to get into it. He would put addiction. He calls it the four A's. There are things I've recognized that your spouse can do to end your marriage. But from my perspective, I must not do anything to cause my spouse to have a reason to leave me. The best defense is a good offense, which is why I want to spend just a couple minutes on that. My wife and I loved having kids. We have three. We wish we could have had more. There are reasons why we didn't. And then one summer, they all kind of came back. And so the master bedroom was on the bottom floor, right where everybody would hang out. And we had been empty nesters for a while. We could enjoy being physically intimate whenever we wanted to. And now for the summer, we had three kids that stayed up later than we did, and were always outside the door, and it just isn't quite as fun if you're trying to think, oh man, are they gonna know? This is so embarrassing. So after 5 or 6 weeks of this, Lisa and I just didn't wanna have to be quiet or to stay up late or anything. So I said, why don't we just go to a hotel? There was a hotel just about a mile and a half away from us. So we go and we walk into the hotel, and there's a woman in front of the counter who looks like she's checking in, and she sees us and she goes, why don't you go ahead? I said, oh no, we're not in a hurry. You go ahead. I don't want to. No, I insist. You go ahead. Okay. And I go up, and I haven't been asked this question for years, and I don't know why she asked. Now, what's your address? I'm like, oh man, we're just a mile and a half down the road. You go, I mean, it's kind of obvious what's going on. We didn't have a lot of luggage. All right, well, breakfast starts at, yeah, we're not gonna need that. I mean, it was just, we didn't have any luggage. It was really getting embarrassing. I'm just like, please just give me the key. I can tell Lisa's getting embarrassed. She finally gives us the room key, and then I take the key, and the woman who had stepped back immediately steps forward. Pastor Gary, my kids just love it when you preach. I mean, they just clap when they, and Lisa's now turning red. And right, this isn't gonna be romance. This is gonna be homicide when we get up there. But here's the thing I still will hold to. I would much rather be caught having an affair with my wife than having one with yours. And if we got to go away to keep things going in those seasons of life, I just think it's a wise thing to do. And there will be seasons, maybe you're much younger, you've got babies, and there's sickness, or there's things where things just can't happen. And I just think it's always dangerous in ministry to ever just say, we can't do everything, so we're just not going to try to address it all. We're not going to have any interludes. We're not going to try to do it. A friend of mine, he was a bodybuilder. He could bench press 400 pounds. He was just an amazing athlete. 3 years after they were married, diagnosed with MS, and it progressed pretty quickly with him. And his wife married him because she liked how strong he was, and he could protect her, and he could carry in all the groceries. And 3 years in their marriage, he starts to go downhill, where he's using a cane and then a walker and then a wheelchair and now a motorized chair. And he told me about their nighttime ritual when he could wheel his chair up to their bed, and he's still strong enough to get his torso on the bed, but he can't move his legs over. Stacy has to come and do that. He said, one time, Gary, I was feeling sorry for myself. Like, who am I fooling? I should just let Stacy do everything. What does it matter if I just lift my torso up? But he said, I think I can only do about 20% of what I used to be able to do. But God has convicted me that I will do 100% of the 20% I'm able to do. And I love that in every aspect of marriage. Time can make physical intimacy difficult, but will we do 100% of the 20% we're able to do? I think it's one of the wisest things we can do to play defense is to say, first, we're not going to stop playing offense. But then I do want to focus the rest of it on playing defense. Since that emotional affair I had, I gave Lisa a veto over every relationship I have, any Facebook friend, anybody I spend time with, because we want the same thing. I want to love her as Christ loves the church. I want to be as committed to her as Christ is committed to me. And if she sees something that I don't, I've already years ago shown myself not to be the most astute observer. I'm going to listen to her. Now, God has done a lot of healing. I think there's only one woman in a ministry situation where Lisa just told me, Gary, I just want you to be careful with her. I'm like, okay, fine, sure. I don't think you should ever meet with her alone. I go, right, I got it. That's fine. She said, and if I die, I don't want you to marry her. I'm like, okay, not sure where that came from, but I will do that. I've worked with couples that are going through this with my own experience, and I'll really be strongly urging complete transparency. And I had one husband who had this relationship with a woman at work that his wife had some understandable concerns with. And he agreed that he would not contact her outside of work, and then she found out he had texted her. So she's really hurt, and we're talking like, why are you doing this? I said, well, if I completely cut things off with my friend, it will hurt her. I said, yes, it will. And if you don't, it will hurt your wife. Who are you married to? Who are you committed to? And what decision are you gonna make? I said, you will never have an intimate marriage if your wife doesn't feel safe. And your wife can't feel safe if you agree not to be contacting someone and you go ahead and do it. In the book, Making Your Marriage a Fortress, I tell the story of Terry and David who went through an affair because I found it to be, it opened my eyes as to the dynamics of what could happen. They weren't walking with the Lord at the time. They admitted when they got together, it was purely physical. And if lust held your marriage together, and now just a few years later, you have a baby and a toddler, it's not gonna hold your marriage together anymore. Because life situation is just gonna make that a very different relationship. With more mouths to feed, David knew he had to work more. He's a salesman. To work more, he had to be out on the road more. Terry was also working, so she kind of resented the fact that she was left alone because he would travel far away. They weren't communicating. They both felt the frustrations of marriage. They had no pleasures of marriage. Neither one wanted to be the one that pulled the trigger to get a divorce, but they were miserable together. And it was out of that long-term alienation that Terry had an affair. Now, this is what got me. Terry said if you would have told her that she was going to have an affair with this guy 2 years before, she would have laughed. It wasn't like she was physically attracted to him at all. It wasn't like she was emotionally attracted to him at all. But what happened, here's her word, she lived with a blatant, unfulfilled desire to be wanted. She just never felt wanted. She felt despised and unwanted by her husband. And so when a guy acted like he wanted her, it was like this immediate rush that just surrounded her and carried her away. That's what I want to say to you, especially in ministry, where there's spiritual warfare and it's so relational. It is just foolish to not address a blatant long-term desire and need that isn't being met. And I'm sensitive to this because I think that's what set me up for my emotional affair. We were just over our heads. We were this young couple. I felt sorry for Lisa. She got married so young. She didn't have any friends who had a baby her age, so she was alone. I was gone so much. I had to work 3 jobs. And so that meant I was gone all the time. And so Lisa feels like she's more and more alone and frustrated with an extremely colicky baby. And so I'm spending time with this other woman at work, and I realized where the feelings were going. And that's when I said, and this was a huge mistake, man. Don't ever make this mistake. Instead of going to someone else and saying, how do you get me out of this? I thought I'm just going to handle myself. I just said, hey, you know what? We just can't meet again at work anymore. Well, why not? It's been so helpful to me. I mean, my family's really important to me. And she wasn't stupid. She goes, oh, I can't believe it. I said, why? She goes, well, you're just so perfect. I've never been high, but I can't imagine a dopamine hit that would take over my brain like that did. When you feel like you can't do this, all of a sudden, perfect is the word that you hear. And that's what broke down so many people. I am not excusing myself. I am ashamed of that. I'm ashamed that at a time when Lisa needed me more, I was drawing back. I did everything wrong. If you're really frustrated, this is why I'm always asking Lisa, is there something I'm not hearing from you? Is there something I'm not addressing? I want to keep am I just not hearing you? Because I don't want any of us to overestimate our ability to endure a marriage that is subpar like that. Romans 12, think of yourself more highly than you ought to think, but to think with sober judgment, each according to the measure of faith that God has assigned. It is kindness to tell your spouse, this isn't working for me. Ignoring this isn't making it better. It's putting us in a dangerous situation. Time and again, I think one of the biggest mistakes I see Christian couples make is they wait too long to address it. I was working with a guy one time and I had told him before, look, you guys need to do an intensive. 1 hour a week of counseling is not going to be enough to address these issues. Yeah, I'll get to it. Another year goes by, she files for divorce. And he asked me afterwards, because we had this kind of relationship, what would you say I did wrong? I said, buddy, you waited too long. Your wife was trying to raise this and this. Yeah, I'll get to it, but it's busy at work. I got this to do. I got to do that. You waited too long till she was just not even willing to consider it again. That's what happens with others. It's what can happen with us when we wait too long. And that's what led Terry to slide into her affair. It began living with long-term unfulfilled desire to be wanted, which set her up to be wooed. She wouldn't have been open to being wooed if she didn't have that long unfulfilled desire. And that set her up to start seeking her coworker out whenever he was in the building, just to talk to him. She wasn't thinking she's going to have an affair with him, but he was wooing her, and now she's reciprocating it, but in an innocent way, right? We'll just meet each other in this particular building. And that set her up to receive his flirtations when he started giving them. A healthy wife is going to say, hey, you're getting the wrong idea. I'm not signing up for that. But she finally felt wanted. It was like putting a little flame to dry newspaper. And that set her up to allow him to kiss her at a bar one evening. She didn't stop him. And it just seemed like a small step to go from that to spending a night at a hotel. Affairs are frequently gradual, entered into by many steps. And we're going to talk about those steps rather than just

0: being this great one-night cataclysmic thing, often we can look back and see what sets us up. They're gradual, but I also want to point out from a Christian perspective, they are evil. The movie industry makes it sound so romantic. We know as Christians how evil it is to break a bond that God himself has established. I want to show you how something that sounds sentimental is evil. Here's how men like to flirt with women. Women, I'm just putting this out there. You might have heard this. A guy will start out with this. I just wish I could talk with my wife the way I can talk to you. Sounds like a compliment, right? But he's slamming his wife. If you become his wife, he'll slam you. He's saying, I've got to build up our relationship by tearing down my wife. How is that not evil? Or then he says this, your husband doesn't realize how good he has it. What a wonderful woman he gets to spend this life with. It sounds so wonderful, but he's tearing down your husband. So first he tears down his wife. Now he tears down your husband. How evil is it that a man would try to make a woman think less of her husband than wanting them to get more and more intimate and connected? It's always destruction. It sounds romantic, but look, talk down my wife, talk down your husband, and then talk down the marriage. This is the one we saw, frankly, with a lot of the high-profile Christian ministry marriages that fell down. What did the women say that the guys often said? My wife and I have more of a business relationship than any real passion. So now he's talking down his marriage. See, it seems romantic, but talk down his wife, talk down your husband, talk down his marriage. By definition, affairs have to kill a marriage to succeed. It's not romance. It's not love. It's murder. And we need to look at it that way.
1: And that's Gary Thomas with a pretty serious admonition. And we're going to have to end right there for today's episode of Focus on the Family with Jim Daly. We're going to continue Gary's message, though, and hear more of the steps that can lead to an affair next time.
2: 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And it is a really good read. 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
1: 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I'm John Fuller.
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1: In this bulletin, the opposition calling on the government to take responsibility and a mental health facility under investigation. With the details, I'm Tracy Weir. The opposition maintains the federal government is to blame for Australia's stubbornly high inflation rate. The Reserve Bank has kept the official cash rate on hold at 4.35% for its second consecutive board meeting. But Governor Michelle Bullock is warning rates may need to rise again unless inflation comes down. Shadow Treasurer Tim Wilson says Labor must take responsibility.
2: The RBA continues to call out the problems of government spending and its impact on driving demand, that is increasing pressure on interest rates. And all that means is Australian households will continue to suffer the consequences.
1: However, Treasurer Jim Chalmers believes the war in the Middle East is a contributing factor. The federal government is not expected to reach a deal with the opposition on gambling reform until next week. The Prime Minister has again met with the Liberal leader to try and reach a compromise on legislation. Labor is expected to agree on stricter rules around wagering inducements, but will stop short of a total ban. Any deal will then require approval from the coalition party room, which remains divided over the bill. The nation's largest independent petrol station has seen its outlets raided over the alleged sale of illegal tobacco. Nelson Scott has more.
3: A joint operation led by Border Force has raided more than 100 Metro Petroleum stations across six states and territories, allegedly selling illicit cigarettes and vapes. Officials seized paperwork and digital devices, but no arrests have been made at this stage. Metro says it will cooperate fully with investigations and denies it's had any involvement with the illegal tobacco trade. Federal Labor MP Julian Hill has rejected claims high taxes are driving the black market, but is urging all levels of government to crack down on the issue.
4: It's being fuelled by a global surplus of very cheap production.
3: The police operation remains active.
1: Nelson Scott. A children's mental health unit in Melbourne has been forced to close while staff are investigated for using force against patients. The Age reports five staff members have been stood down. The unit has halted admissions, unable to operate with the current staffing levels. An 83-year-old Christian grandmother has been euthanized against her will in Canada, according to her family. Her granddaughter, who held power of attorney for her grandmother, said the family repeatedly warned medical staff she lacked the mental capacity to consent to assisted death. They claim their appeals were ignored. Charisma News wrote, "It is a chilling warning of how quickly a culture can move from caring for its weakest members to viewing death as a solution." The Prime Ministers of Italy and Denmark have called on Europe to defend its Christian heritage in a joint appeal for tougher approach on immigration. Giorgio Meloni and Mette Frederiksen said they are both proud of the Christian cultural heritage of Europe and want to protect it. The leaders said those who make Europe their home should respect European values. In sport to the cricket, where Aussie all-rounder Beau Webster believes he has the runs on the board to be considered for a place in the Australian top order.
5: What I've done in my first eight tests with the bat has probably showed that I can be, considered as a genuine top six batter, and the ball, is an option.
1: The Aussies are finalising their preparations for the first test against Bangladesh, which starts in Darwin on Thursday. And in AFL, Carlton interim coach Josh Fraser has told the club he wants to take on the role full-time. That's the latest Vision National News. I'm Tracy Weir.
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6: Good morning, everybody. As we get into this middle of the week run, the Westgate Bridge, watch out for the outbound lanes closed for works. Speed reduced to 40 kilometres an hour. Remember that. That's the outbound lanes. Inbound's okay as you make your way through towards Melbourne. The Princess looks good as well, and a decent flow of traffic. You're building up through Laverton, but looks clear. In through Grovedale, fairly light run around most of it. Heighton, and you run through Geelong West, looking good as well. Coming in through North Geelong, that little closure just remains just coming off under Corio Key Road. Remember, that's in place as well. It's Jay. That's the latest traffic. More for you soon on 96.3.
7: And now across Geelong, Werribee and the Surf Coast, it's the 96.3 four-day forecast.
8: So today, weather-wise, I'm told we're off to a soggy start. Some showers about this morning and westerly winds picking up, top of 15. Thursday, clouds hanging around, a possible shower reaching 16. More showers headed our way on Friday, maximum of 15 degrees. Saturday, a bit of sunshine, some lighter winds and a top of 15 degrees.
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8: 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Put your hope in God, for I will yet praise him, my Saviour and my God. 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
8: 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Did I mention that I'm so glad that you have chosen to start your day right here with me? Hey, happy Wednesday. It is the middle of the week. And something else that's really special about today is that it is International Youth Day, and we are celebrating young people in our families, schools, churches, community, and beyond. We believe in this generation, cheering them on, and most importantly, we believe Jesus has a purpose for their lives right now. Come on. It is going to be a great morning, so turn it up, bring the joy, and let's do Wednesday morning together. Here's Stephen Curtis Chapman with Do It Again on your 96.3.

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2: Welcome back to The Breakfast Show with Priscilla. Today, like I mentioned at the top of the hour, is International Youth Day. I know. If you don't have any young people in your world, you need to get amongst them. They are great, great humans to have in your life. But I have to say this. Being young right now, it's hard. It's really, really difficult. They're trying to figure out who they are while the whole world is trying to tell them who they should be. They're navigating friendships, relationships, schools, expectations, comparison, social media, their future and their faith. Sometimes this is all happening before they've even had their breakfast. And maybe today our young people don't need another lecture. Just saying, maybe they need somebody in their corner saying, I see you, I believe in you, I'm proud of you, and you don't have to have your whole life figured out yet. You know, in the Bible, it says in 1 Timothy chapter 4, verse 12, don't let anyone look down on you because you are young, but set an example for the believers. And I love that God isn't waiting on you, young person, if you're listening right now, he's not waiting on you to reach a certain age before he puts purpose in your life. No way. You have purpose now. And I'm saying that in caps lock, N-O-W, right now. You can lead now. You can love people now. You can make a difference right now. You can follow Jesus now. And parents, guardians, grandparents, I want to encourage you too. Can I just say, let's just be reminded about our home, about home base. Let's make it a safe space. Do you know, the world is telling young people to go out there, perform, achieve, impress. I want home to be a place that says, come in, you're safe here. You can ask the hard questions here. You can make mistakes here, right here in your home. You are loved. And if you are raising a young person, and there are days you're thinking, Lord, I have absolutely no idea what I'm doing. You are probably not alone. And today I'm praying that God gives every parent and guardian wisdom when you don't know what to say, patience when you're being stretched, and confidence to keep on loving, listening, praying, and pointing your young people towards Jesus. Let's celebrate the youth today. And if there's a young person in your world that you are ridiculously proud of, just for being themselves, give me a call and let's give them a shout out. My number here is 52413679. That number again, 52413679. Tell me their name. Tell me why. Because today I want our young people to hear this loud and clear. We see you. We believe in you. We love you. And we know God has purpose on your life right about now. It is International Youth Day and we are declaring it from the top of the building. I'm not on top of the building. I'm just, it's a figure of speech. We just want everyone to know how proud we are of this generation. Come on now. Wouldn't it be fair if I don't put a bit of an air horn sound effect in 3, 2. Oh yeah. Give me a call. 52413679. And let's give a shout out to someone in your world who we can say, hey, see you, we believe in you, and we love our young

0: this week.
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3: Not every worship song begins with joy. Some begin with tears. This is Pockets of Peace with Priscilla. Psalm chapter 42 verse 11 says, "Why, my soul, are you downcast? Why so disturbed within me? Put your hope in God, for I will yet praise him, my Saviour and my God." What I love about this psalm is its honesty, that the writer doesn't pretend everything is okay. He doesn't hide his sadness or mask his pain with empty words. He pours out his heart before God and God welcomes it. Sometimes we think faith means always being strong, always smiling, always having the right words. But the Psalms reminds us that faith is often choosing to bring our broken hearts to God instead of running from him. Notice something else, that the writer doesn't stay in his despair. He speaks to his own soul, reminding himself where his hope is found. His circumstances haven't changed, but his focus begins to. Lament becomes the bridge between our pain and God's promises. It gives us permission to grieve while refusing to let grief have the final word. The God who hears your cries also holds your future. He is not intimidated by your questions or overwhelmed by your tears. Even in your darkest valleys, he remains faithful. Amen. He remains present and ever so near. Perhaps the greatest act of faith is not pretending you're okay, but bringing your whole heart to the one who promises never to leave it.

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1: 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They were trying to cancel out the message of the gospel, but the gospel will never be canceled, ever, ever.
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4: In stories making news, mortgage holders have been given a reprieve with the Reserve Bank keeping interest rates on hold for the second month in a row. The RBA board has held its latest two-day meeting, keeping the official cash rate steady at 4.35%. Chicken giant Inghams has expanded the lockdown of its poultry farms to all Australian states as bird flu cases continue to rise. There has now been 231 cases nationwide. A children's mental health unit in Melbourne has been forced to close while staff were investigated for using force against patients. The Age reports five staff members have been stood down. The Victorian government's controversial proposed work-from-home laws have been pushed back until July next year. Premier Ben Carroll has committed to passing them before the state election in November. And the Australian Test cricket team isn't underestimating Bangladesh ahead of Thursday's first test in Darwin. That's the news and sport headlines. I'm Tracy Weir. More details soon.
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5: 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As we get into this middle of the week run, the Westgate Bridge, watch out for the outbound lanes closed for works. Speed reduced to 40 kilometres an hour. Remember that. That's the outbound lanes. Inbound's okay as you make your way through towards Melbourne. The Princes looks good as well, and a decent flow of traffic. You're building up through Laverton, but looks clear. In through Grovedale, fairly light run around most of it. Highton, and you run through Geelong West, looking good as well. Coming in through North Geelong, that little closure just remains just coming off under Corio Key Road. Remember, that's in place as well. It's Jay. That's the latest traffic. More for you soon on 96.3.
6: And now across Geelong, Werribee and the Surf Coast, it's the 96.3 four-day forecast.
7: So today, weather-wise, I'm told we're off to a soggy start. Some showers about this morning and westerly winds picking up, top of 15. Thursday, clouds hanging around, a possible shower reaching 16. More showers headed our way on Friday, maximum of 15 degrees. And Saturday, a bit of sunshine, some lighter winds and a top of 15 degrees.
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1: No cake. Just big hearts changing the game in our backyard. It's time to shine the light on our local heroes. This is You Legend.
2: I absolutely love today's You Legend for this reason. It is a great reminder that sometimes life changes, our priorities shift, and that doesn't mean that we're stepping backwards. Let me introduce you to Point Cook Dad and Squadron Leader Samuel Bartlett. Round of applause.
3: Yeah, yeah.
2: He is amazing, moving from full-time service with the Air Force into the reserves as his family enters a new season. His wife is returning to work, full-time work, and Samuel wanted to be able to support her and be more present for the family while still continuing the career and service that means so much to him. He's now working locally as an Air Force liaison officer with the Australian Air Force Cadets, where he gets to stay connected to defence while also helping develop the next generation of young Australians and future leaders. Come on, Samuel. Now, he says the flexibility has given his family the balance they needed without disconnecting him from the Air Force. And I think on this story right here, there's something really encouraging for all of us, that sometimes purpose looks different in different seasons, and changing the way you do something does not mean at all that you've lost your calling. Sometimes it means you've worked out what matters most right now and you've found a new way to keep making a difference. Samuel Bartlett, that's why you are today's You Legend.

0: anthem.
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2: Smoke is a silent killer, which is deadliest at night when you are sleeping. Many people have still not woken up to the fact that smoke alarms give an early warning of fire. It's now law for all homes, including rental properties, to have at least one approved smoke alarm installed, and it's the early warning of fire. It's now law for all homes, including rental properties, to have at least one approved smoke alarm installed, and it's the

I'm loving that one there. Cecina and Bridey Drake with Pure Average. You're listening to 96.3 coming to you from the heart of Geelong. And now it's time for Drop It in the Comments. And that is when I go to our social media pages, Facebook, Instagram, and I kind of look at the posts that have been put on there and I read some of the comments, which is my favorite place to hang out. And one of the posts that is really, really cool because it's all about our young people with today being International Youth Day. Come on, somebody. Yeah. We love our youth. There was a post that went up and it reads, "Hey, I got a question." And this is the question. What is the younger generation good at? Young people, tell us. Older generation, what do you admire? So inviting conversation from all different walks of life and all different age brackets. And I want to give a big shout out to Bree who jumped right onto this. Bree has said, it depends on how young we're talking. I honestly feel young people are great at connecting with people, which is awesome. And then she's gone on to say, my four-year-old is great at making messes. Come on. Now, I'm a little bit older than 4 years old, but I'm pretty good at making messes as well. And then we've got Debbie who have said, no fear of technology. And I'm guessing she's referring to the younger generation. That's so true. My nephew, he's just over 1 year old, just a total whiz with a mobile phone. They know what to do. It's like they're born with that understanding. So, yep, Deb, really, really good contribution. Love that you have dropped that in our comments. And then Joe has come up with two words, social media. I repeat, social media. And then she's put two laughing emoji. I couldn't have said it better myself. Joe, that is brilliant. And you can still contribute, participate in that conversation. Head to our socials, Facebook, Instagram, 96.3 FM is where you can find us. 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It's a great place to just build community and have a whole lot of fun. 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
1: In this bulletin, Australia and Vietnam agree to strengthen ties, and a former politician speaks out on multiculturalism. With more, I'm Tracy Weir. Australia and Vietnam have agreed to strengthen cooperation across defence, the digital economy and critical minerals. The Prime Minister, Anthony Albanese, has held high-level discussions in Canberra with his Vietnamese counterpart. The leaders also agreed to approve kangaroo meat exports to Vietnam and launch new flight routes from Western Sydney Airport. Former opposition leader Susan Lee says a visit to America following her exit from politics has strengthened her view of multiculturalism in Australia. Ms. Lee was ousted from the position in February following poor polling, party infighting and growing pressure from One Nation. She has told the ABC despite calls for change from the minor party, Australians should be proud of how multicultural we are.
2: I'm a huge supporter of the Australian Multicultural Project for the simple reason that we have been able to achieve multicultural Australia not by erasing people's differences but by giving them space to belong.
1: One Nation leader Pauline Hanson says Australia should be a monoculture. Australia will soon roll out the first vaccines against bird flu, which will be administered to wildlife in captivity. States and territories will commence vaccination in the coming days and weeks on species mainly susceptible to the disease. 231 cases of bird flu have so far been detected in Australia, with the majority of the cases in South Australia. A Sydney man has been charged with creating anti-Semitic content on a website. Jamel Wells has this report.
3: An investigation started in July after federal police received intelligence about online content with Nazi symbols and a video of extremist violence. The man was arrested after his house was raided in Jenali. He's charged with displaying prohibited hate symbols and publishing violent extremist material. The 60-year-old has been refused bail and is due to face court later this month.
1: Jamel Wells. An Iranian-born Christian whose family left Iran after receiving a call from God is overseeing the launch of an artificial intelligence tool that provides biblical truths to Iranians. Lana Silk left Iran with her family when she was 10 years old and understands firsthand what it means to love Christ while having to keep her faith hidden. She now serves as president and CEO of Christian ministry Transform Iran and has just unveiled the new AI tool called Kairos. It uses the Bible and apologetics to answer questions about Christianity. Almost an entire Texas college football team has been baptized at the Abilene Christian University squad's Christ-focused boot camp. More than 40 players and a coach were baptized. One of them was quarterback Marcus Davila, who described the camp as the best 2 days of his life. To sport, and the Australian Test cricket team isn't underestimating Bangladesh ahead of Thursday's first test in Darwin. In their warm-up match, Bangladesh was rolled for just 54 in its second innings, losing to Australia by an innings and 38 runs. Opening batter Travis Head says players don't always get up for tour matches.
4: I've played in some pretty poor ones over the years as well, and they're always a challenge because you've got your mind probably elsewhere, in most sense.
1: Play gets underway from 10:30 tomorrow at the Marara Cricket Ground. In the NRL, Raiders star Corey Horsburgh has been left out of the team to play the Sharks on Saturday. The fiery forward was accused by coach Ricky Stewart of having a brain explosion, which cost his side victory against the Knights. That's the latest Vision National News. I'm Tracy Weir.
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5: Morning, everybody. If you're heading towards the heart of Melbourne, the two right lanes outbound of the Westgate Bridge are closed for works. 40 km/h zone and delays through there. Boundary Road at Derrimut, some speed restrictions as well. Just before Derrimut Road, due to some emergency work. So a few issues if you're going in that direction worth watching out for. Through Laverton, starting to build as well. Drysdale, Curlewis, and you run through Port Arlington Road. Pretty light early. No major issues there. A little bit of morning traffic as well as you make your way through Corio Key Road. A decent flow of traffic if you're coming through Nor Lane. No issues on the Geelong Ring Road. It's Jay. That's the latest traffic. More for you soon on 96.3.
6: And now across Geelong, Werribee and the Surf Coast, it's the 96.3 four-day forecast. So today, weather-wise, I'm told we're off to a soggy start. Some showers about this morning and westerly winds picking up, top of 15. Thursday, clouds hanging around, a possible shower reaching 16. More showers headed our way on Friday, maximum of 15 degrees. On Saturday, a bit of sunshine, some lighter winds and a top of 15 degrees.
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6: 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Put your hope in God, for I will yet praise him, my Saviour and my God. That's Psalm 42, verse 11.
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6: 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Maybe we're still in bed, but we are up and we are moving. Maybe it's just to fluff up our pillow and that's all good. I'm just so glad that you are here. Happy, happy Wednesday to you around here. We love Jesus, don't we? We love our community. And today we're celebrating International Youth Day. So what does that mean? We're turning the encouragement all the way up for the incredible young people in our world. If you've got a teenager, a young adult, a student, or a young legend that makes you proud, I want to hear about them. Come on, family. Wednesday is officially underway. And in case you didn't know, here's your reminder that good mornings start right here on your 96.3. Here's Emerson Day with God

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1: Well, Breakfast Show family, it is time for Culture Code, and that is where I have spent hours and hours and hours and hours and hours and hours and hours and hours scrolling on different platforms on the internet. And then I let you know what's currently trending or what's gone viral, just so that you don't have to waste your time. I do it for you. And I tell you, the internet has apparently decided that a croissant or croissant all by itself is simply not enough. If you love croissants, why don't you just quickly put your hand up so I can see if I have fellow croissant lovers. Yeah, yeah, look at us. Look at us go. And the latest craze, though, is a combination. It's doing its rounds, and all you'll need is two items. One is a croissant or a croissant. I just feel like saying croissant. Or some people say croissant. So you need one of them, and you need a Magnum ice cream. Okay, so you grab your ice cream, take it out of the wrapper, rip the top off of the croissant. You make a little bit of a hole in the middle. Okay, don't rip it open. Just make a bit of a hole in the middle. Pop that Magnum ice cream inside the croissant, and you kind of leave the ice cream in there, but you remove the stick, okay? Can you visualize that with me? So in your hand now, you've got a croissant that has got just the Magnum without the stick in it. What you do then is take a bite. You take a bite, and people have described it as something that is, it's totally good for breakfast. It's almost like having a sweet treat at the beginning of the day, and it is completely necessary. Now, who knows? It is never too early to have ice cream. Yeah, yeah, yeah. So if that is you, if you love having flaky, buttery croissants, and you love ice cream, especially at this hour of the morning, give it a go. And as per usual, let me know your thoughts. Is it a win-win, or is it like, this needs a little bit more further investigation? Let me know. I will further investigate. Maybe different flavors, maybe an almond croissant. If you do give it a go, let me know. 5241.

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0: Every worship song begins with joy. Some begin with tears. This is Pockets of Peace with Priscilla. Psalm chapter 42 verse 11 says, "Why, my soul, are you downcast? Why so disturbed within me? Put your hope in God, for I will yet praise Him, my Saviour and my God." What I love about this psalm is its honesty, that the writer doesn't pretend everything is okay. He doesn't hide his sadness or mask his pain with empty words. He pours out his heart before God and God welcomes it. Sometimes we think faith means always being strong, always smiling, always having the right words. But the Psalms reminds us that faith is often choosing to bring our broken hearts to God instead of running from Him. Notice something else, that the writer doesn't stay in his despair. He speaks to his own soul, reminding himself where his hope is found. His circumstances haven't changed, but his focus begins to. Lament becomes the bridge between our pain and God's promises. It gives us permission to grieve while refusing to let grief have the final word. The God who hears your cries also holds your future. He is not intimidated by your questions or overwhelmed by your tears. Even in your darkest valleys, He remains faithful. Amen. He remains present and ever so near. Perhaps the greatest act of faith is not pretending you're okay, but bringing your whole heart to the one who promises never to leave it.
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0: Welcome back to The Breakfast Show with Priscilla. Today, like I mentioned at the top of the hour, is International Youth Day. I know. If you don't have any young people in your world, you need to get amongst them. They are great, great humans to have in your life. But I have to say this, being young right now, it's hard. It's really, really difficult. They're trying to figure out who they are while the whole world is trying to tell them who they should be. They're navigating friendships, relationships, schools, expectations, comparison, social media, their future and their faith. Sometimes this is all happening before they've even had their breakfast. And maybe today our young people don't need another lecture. Just saying, maybe they need somebody in their corner saying, "I see you, I believe in you, I'm proud of you," and you don't have to have your whole life figured out yet. You know, in the Bible, it says in 1 Timothy chapter 4, verse 12, "Don't let anyone look down on you because you are young, but set an example for the believers." And I love that God isn't waiting on you, young person, if you're listening right now. He's not waiting on you to reach a certain age before He puts purpose in your life. No way. You have purpose now. And I'm saying that in caps lock, N-O-W, right now. You can lead now. You can love people now. You can make a difference right now. You can follow Jesus now. And parents, guardians, grandparents, I want to encourage you too. Can I just say, let's just be reminded about our home, about home base. Let's make it a safe space. Do you know, the world is telling young people to go out there, perform, achieve, impress. I want home to be a place that says, "Come in. You're safe here. You can ask the hard questions here. You can make mistakes here, right here in your home. You are loved." And if you are raising a young person, and there are days you're thinking, "Lord, I have absolutely no idea what I'm doing," you are probably not alone. And today I'm praying that God gives every parent and guardian wisdom when you don't know what to say, patience when you're being stretched, and confidence to keep on loving, listening, praying, and pointing your young people towards Jesus. Let's celebrate the youth today. And if there's a young person in your world that you are ridiculously proud of, just for being themselves, give me a call and let's give them a shout out. My number here is 52413679. That number again, 52413679. Tell me their name. Tell me why. Because today I want our young people to hear this loud and clear. We see you. We believe in you. We love you. And we know God has purpose on your life right about now. It is International Youth Day and we are declaring it from the top of the building. I'm not on top of the building. I'm just, it's a figure of speech. We just want everyone to know how proud we are of this generation. Come on now, wouldn't it be fair if I don't put a bit of an air horn sound effect in 3, 2. Oh, yeah. Give me a call, 5241-3679, and let's give a shout-out to someone in your world who we can say, hey, we see you, we believe in you, and we love our young people. Here we go.

0: I'm Bernie Diamond. Sometimes we think that, well, we have to be perfect to receive a miracle. Never mind that we desperately need God's supernatural helping hand. Never mind that he's a God of grace and mercy. We kind of figure that we have to get our act together first. But why don't you join me today as we take a look at miracles from a different perspective?
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3: In stories making news, the Commonwealth Bank is set to reveal how its home loan business has been impacted by government policy changes which are already weighing on the property market. Commonwealth Bank CEO Matt Comyn will announce its full-year earnings today, with analysts expecting a record full-year cash profit of $10.87 billion after the bank made $5.4 billion in the first half. Victoria's Premier Ben Carroll has delayed the start of work-from-home laws until next July. He says it will allow more time to consult with the business community. New Zealanders may have a new Prime Minister by the day's end, with a crunch caucus meeting of the National Party set to decide on Chris Luxon's leadership. The party's 49 MPs are meeting in Wellington to consider Mr. Luxon's position after a series of gaffes and poor personal polling. And South Melbourne Football Club wants to join the A-League after Western United was stripped of its licence. That's the news and sport headlines. I'm Tracy Weir. More details soon.
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4: Morning, everybody. If you're Melbourne bound, watch out for those two right lanes of the Westgate Bridge. It isn't inbound, it's outbound. It's reduced to 40 kilometres an hour. So issues there. Derrimut Road through the Derrimut Bypass Boundary Road, an issue there as well with emergency works ongoing. That inbound flow of traffic looks pretty good in through Finesford, Hamlin Heights, yet to build too much. A little bit through Church Street in both directions, and that flow of traffic manifold heights looking clear as well. A bit of road work in the outbound direction on Barrabool Road if you're heading towards the Highton area, but no problems for the morning commute so far. It's Jay. That's the latest Geelong traffic. More for you soon on 96.3.
5: And now across Geelong, Werribee and the Surf Coast, it's the 96.3 four-day forecast.
6: So today, weather-wise, I'm told we're off to a soggy start. Some showers about this morning and westerly winds picking up, top of 15. Thursday, clouds hanging around, a possible shower reaching 16. More showers headed our way on Friday, maximum of 15 degrees. And Saturday, a bit of sunshine, some lighter winds and a top of 15 degrees.
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1: Woo-hoo.
0: You just happened to be passing by. This is our in-house naturopath, Em, who's usually here on Thursdays, but she's like, oh, I heard there's some exciting things happening over in Highton. Now, we love our community, especially when it comes to community service announcements. And if you pop over to our website, 963.com.au, you will see a new notification that's got it's kind of gone live, and I thought, why not get the main man on the phone? And so would you, Breakfast Show family, make Des feel right at home? Welcome, Des. Now, Des, tell us, what's been keeping you busy in preparation for this Saturday?
2: Well, there's been lots and lots of activity. As you've said, St Luke's is establishing an op shop at our site in Highton, at 174 Barrable Road, and the op shop will operate out of the former church hall. And so there's been lots of work around getting all the various elements of the shop together, our volunteer team and our stock and all sorts of fittings and that sort of thing we need to operate. So there's been lots to do.
0: Amazing. Now, tell us, Des, the name of the op shop is?
2: Yes, our name is Second Blessings.
0: Can I stop you right there? That is a brilliant name. Who came up with that?
2: One of our team, Linda, did some research.
0: Yeah.
2: And she came up with a few options, and we felt Second Blessings actually fitted really, really well with St Luke's and what we were trying to do, and identified us as a faith-based community.
0: That's amazing. Now, Em, you love op shops.
1: Oh, I love op shops so much.
0: And when you heard about Second Blessing, the launch happening this Saturday from 9 o'clock, what do you love about op shops, Em?
1: Oh, I love the, well, it's going to sound really silly now that I was going to say I love the opportunity.
0: Yes.
1: That is there. Like, there's so much, I don't even know where to start. So
0: she's excited.
1: If I can put my naturopath hat on for a second as well, clothes that you buy from op shops are actually healthier for you. Now, bear with me on this, right? Because new clothes are coated in chemicals. For fire retardants and for shipping purposes and all of that sort of stuff. But op shop clothes have been worn and washed so like quite a lot.
0: Yeah.
1: And so that all those chemicals are gone. So they're actually a healthier, like more wearable. They're healthier for you to wear. Did you know that? Like,
0: I know did you know that, Des?
2: No, I hadn't considered that. I know there's lots of aspects. Around the recycling of the garments, the resources that are saved by making sure that garments and other items as well that are perfectly good, given a

0: time, location, and who can attend?
1: I'd love to invite our community across Highton and Geelong to the opening of Second Blessings on this coming Saturday, August 15th at 9 o'clock. Everyone is welcome. And we're happy also, as well as having those here shop with us, we're happy to receive donations. And we really look forward to connecting with our community in another way. 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
0: So good. 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

You're listening to 96.3 with Priscilla, and I was the person in our household last night responsible for filling out the census. And there was this one question. I mean, there were so many questions, but one question that made me just kind of gulp. And the question was asking how much time each person spent on unpaid domestic work in the previous week. It covers tasks like cooking, cleaning, laundry, shopping, and home maintenance. And then it gave you different ranges from, 0 hours to 30 plus hours. I kind of felt convicted. I was kind of struggling. How many hours worth of housework? Because I'm not a domestic goddess. I know. I sound like I've got my whole life together, but I actually don't. I'm not too good at keeping, things in order. I'm working on becoming a master chef. But this particular question just made me think, wow, I've really got to do a little bit more around the house. How many hours do you do of unpaid domestic work around your place? Let me know so that I don't feel alone being in single digitville, all right? 52413679. Is the number that I want you to call. Who does 30 plus hours? I mean, there's so many out there. I want to know, how do I work up to that many hours and still be able to relax full time and keep up to date with all the latest shows on the TV? Help! Here's Young and Free with Indescribable on your 96.3.

0: Mornings are so much better when you're here. I promise you that. 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
2: In this bulletin, experts anticipate a potential rate rise before the end of the year, and in sport, NRL. With the details, I'm Tracy Weir. A leading businessman believes it's more than likely interest rates will be hiked again before the end of the year. The Reserve Bank has given mortgage holders a reprieve at its latest meeting, holding the official cash rate at 4.35%. Governor Michelle Bullock hasn't ruled out the need for further rate rises if inflation shows no signs of easing. Yellow Brick Road Home Loans Chairman Mark Boris says any change will likely come in November.
3: She's more than likely going to raise interest rates in the, I would say, the November meeting, which is the Melbourne Cup Day meeting, which every year seems to be a watershed day for the Reserve Bank. They either always put rates up or put rates down on that day.
2: Governor Michelle Bullock warns house prices have to fall further and declining values will hit consumer spending. The Coalition will unveil plans to bring down migration and to cut visas for students, graduates and backpackers. The Shadow Housing Minister will use an address at the National Press Club to argue the changes are needed to shore up housing supply. Andrew Bragg will detail plans to take net overseas migration levels under 180,000 people per year. The country's National Disability Insurance Scheme watchdog has used new powers for the first time to ban an auditor and consultant. They're accused of registering 200 providers with false or misleading information. NDIS Minister Jenny McAllister says there's no place for fraud in the scheme.
4: Fraudsters looking to make a quick buck will be booted off the scheme. We are getting on with the job of cracking down on fraud and corruption in the NDIS, and the banning orders should serve as a warning to anyone who thinks they could get away with doing the wrong thing.
2: A Senate inquiry into the overhaul of the NDIS will conclude on Friday. Overseas and search crews in Colombia are working around the clock to free survivors trapped beneath the rubble as the death toll from a powerful earthquake climbs past 200. Aussie Lisa Richards has told Channel 9 the heat is making rescue efforts even more difficult.
5: People are digging with their hands, trying to find people that are still alive under the rubble. And it's also, doesn't it? It's like 38 degrees in heat.
2: The magnitude 7.4 quake is the strongest to strike the South American country in decades, flattening hundreds of structures. Thousands of refugees in the Democratic Republic of the Congo who have fled rampant militia violence now face another threat to their lives in the form of the deadly Ebola virus. Stephen Hale with Mission Aviation Fellowship has told Mission Network News these people live in crowded camps which offer little protection against Ebola.
6: Because of the conflict in the area, there are approximately 20,000 displaced people that live right in Bunia in camps. It also, I think, just paints the picture of how terrible this disease is, not just for those that fall sick with it, but for the family members that then have to see their loved ones carried away.
2: Mr. Hale says MAF continues to help the refugees despite the Ebola crisis. It provides food, teaching, language learning and counselling. To sport, and in the NRL, Broncos centre Katoni Staggs says he's in favour of a potential plan to shift the all-star fixture to the end of the season. Discussions are ramping up as the Indigenous round continues.
7: That game is very, very special because players in the Q Cup that don't play NRL, they get a call in that team. You know, it's a very special game, that one.
2: Elsewhere, fullbacks Dylan Edwards and James Tedesco have been named in the squads for tomorrow night's battle between the Panthers and the Roosters. Edwards is listed in Penrith's reserves as he looks to return from a shoulder injury. That's the latest Vision National News. I'm Tracy Weir.
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8: Morning, everybody. Flow of traffic through most of Geelong looking fairly clear. We have those two outbound lanes of the Westgate Freeway closed. Delays easing quickly, though. That wasn't inbound. That should start to improve fairly quickly. A little bit of inbound traffic over the bridge towards the Port of Melbourne and up through Laverton, on through Seabrook. There's normal amounts of flow of traffic. Armstrong Creek, as you come through Woolies, just northbound on Barwon Heads Road, so it looks a little bit slower. Once you hit Boundary Road, it improves a fair bit, but that's probably one of the heavier spots about. Both directions, or out through Mount Deneed on Bannett Boulevard, a little slower as well. The Geelong Ring Road looks clear. Those roadworks will continue if you're travelling through Geelong Ballon Road north of Stacey's Road. It's Jay. That's the latest Geelong traffic. More for you soon on 96.3.
9: And now across Geelong, Werribee and the Surf Coast, it's the 96.3 four-day forecast.
10: So today, weather-wise, I'm told we're off to a soggy start. Some showers about this morning and westerly winds picking up, top of 15. Thursday, clouds hanging around, a possible shower reaching 16. More showers headed our way on Friday, maximum of 15 degrees. Saturday, a bit of sunshine, some lighter winds and a top of 15 degrees.
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10: 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Why, my soul, are ye downcast? Why so disturbed within me? Put your hope in God, for I will yet praise him, my Saviour and my God. That's Psalm 42 verse 11.
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10: 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This is The Breakfast Show on your 96.3 with Priscilla, and happy Wednesday to you. The fact that you have chosen to start your day with me, oh, just puts the biggest smile on my heart. And of course, I've got to say a big hello to all of my besties, all of the kids that are getting ready or on their way to school. Bestie, today is International Youth Day. We are celebrating you, which is unreal. Also, coming up very soon, I'm going to be talking to you about what do you do when you're having one of those days, bestie, when you just feel a bit sad or disappointment, things just aren't going your way. Here's a clue. You never have to pretend with Jesus. Woo! What good news that is to us, right? He loves you so much and he is right there with you. Come on now, let's have a great last hour together. Good mornings, well, they start right here. Here's We Are Messengers, Cochrane & Co. with 1,000 Times. This is your 96.3. Do you

Hi, Bestie. It's Priscilla on 96.3. Bestie, I want you to do something for me. Can you give me your biggest, cheesiest smile? Go on. Come on. Can you do any bigger than that? Big smiles. Okay, now here, well, you smile really good. Just saying. Now, here's something really, really important. Just because we can smile doesn't mean we always feel happy on the inside. Sometimes you might be sitting in class and everyone else seems to understand the work, but you just don't get it. And that can feel really frustrating. Maybe you were really looking forward to something and then the plans got changed. Maybe you tried your absolute best at sport, but you still didn't make the team. Or perhaps you've had one of those days where things just keep going wrong. You forgot something at school, someone was grumpy with you, your favorite snack wasn't in your lunchbox, and by the end of it, you just feel like, today is not my day. And Bestie, you don't have to pretend with God. Listen to what it says in your Bible in Psalm chapter 42, verse 11. Why, my soul, are you downcast? Why so disturbed within me? Put your hope in God. Do you know the person who wrote this psalm was having a really hard time? And I love that he didn't say everything is awesome. I'm totally fine when he wasn't. He told God exactly how he felt. And you and I can do that too. You can say, Jesus, I'm so disappointed that that didn't work out. Or Jesus, I'm frustrated because I tried really hard. Or Jesus, I'm missing someone today. God isn't scared of your tears. He doesn't get annoyed by your questions, Bestie. He wants you to bring your whole heart to him, the happy bits and the hurting bits as well. Okay, let's learn something we can do when we're having a tough day. We're going to use three actions. Feel it. Put your hand on your heart. Tell God. Put your hands near your mouth. Trust God. Point both hands up. Ready? Feel it. Put your hand on your heart. Tell it. Put your hands near your mouth. Trust God. Point both hands up in the air. So good. Being brave doesn't mean pretending that you're never sad. Sometimes being brave means saying, Jesus, today is hard, but I'm putting my hope in you. And now, of course, it's time for a Bestie Challenge. Today, Bestie, if something makes you sad, disappointed, worried, or frustrated, don't hide it. Find a quiet moment and tell Jesus exactly how you feel. And remember our three actions. Feel it, hand on your heart, tell God, put your hands near your mouth, and trust God. Point both hands up. Because, Bestie, on your very best day, Jesus is with you. And on your really hard days, guess what? He's still right there.

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Welcome back to The Breakfast Show with Priscilla. Today, like I mentioned at the top of the hour, is International Youth Day. I know. If you don't have any young people in your world, you need to get amongst them. They are great, great humans to have in your life. But I have to say this, being young right now, it's hard. It's really, really difficult. They're trying to figure out who they are while the whole world is trying to tell them who they should be. They're navigating friendships, relationships, schools, expectations, comparison, social media, their future and their faith. Sometimes this is all happening before they've even had their breakfast. And maybe today our young people don't need another lecture. Just saying, maybe they need somebody in their corner saying, I see you, I believe in you, I'm proud of you, and you don't have to have your whole life figured out yet. You know, in the Bible, it says in 1 Timothy chapter 4, verse 12, don't let anyone look down on you because you are young, but set an example for the believers. And I love that God isn't waiting on you, young person, if you're listening right now, he's not waiting on you to reach a certain age before he puts purpose in your life. No way. You have purpose now. And I'm saying that in caps lock, N-O-W, right now. You can lead now. You can love people now. You can make a difference right now. You can follow Jesus now. And parents, guardians, grandparents, I want to encourage you too. Can I just say, let's just be reminded about our home, about home base. Let's make it a safe space. Do you know, the world is telling young people to go out there, perform, achieve, impress. I want home to be a place that says, come in, you're safe here. You can ask the hard questions here. You can make mistakes here, right here in your home. You are loved. And if you are raising a young person, and there are days you're thinking, Lord, I have absolutely no idea what I'm doing. You are probably not alone. And today I'm praying that God gives every parent and guardian wisdom when you don't know what to say, patience when you're being stretched, and confidence to keep on loving, listening, praying, and pointing your young people towards Jesus. Let's celebrate the youth today. And if there's a young person in your world that you are ridiculously proud of, just for being themselves, give me a call and let's give them a shout out. My number here is 52413679. That number again, 52413679. Tell me their name. Tell me why. Because today I want our young people to hear this loud and clear. We see you. We believe in you. We love you. And we know God has purpose on your life right about now. It is International Youth Day and we are declaring it from the top of the building. I'm not on top of the building. I'm just, it's a figure of speech. We just want everyone to know how proud we are of this generation. Come on now. Wouldn't it be fair if I don't put a bit of an air horn sound effect in 3, 2. Oh, yeah. Give me a call, 52413679. And let's give a shout out to someone in your world who we can say, hey, we see you, we believe in you, and we love our young people. Here we go.

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1: In stories making news, the Reserve Bank governor isn't ruling out the need to lift interest rates again if inflation doesn't show signs of easing. The central bank has kept the official cash rate steady at 4.35% at its August meeting. Governor Michelle Bullock warns house prices have to fall further and declining values will hit consumer spending. Metro Petroleum says it has terminated arrangements with 9 operators after illegal tobacco raids on its stores nationwide. The Australian Border Force carried out the operation after some reports that servos were selling illegal tobacco products, including vapes. And the death toll from a major earthquake in Colombia has now reached 224. Rescuers are working around the clock to free those trapped after the 7.4 magnitude quake. And Ricky Ponting is pushing for Australian cricket leaders to allow private capital to be injected into the Big Bash League as Cricket Australia's board prepares to meet in Melbourne today. That's the news and sport headlines. I'm Tracy Weir. More details soon.
0: 96.3 traffic.
2: Looking pretty good towards the end of the peak run. Those earlier issues around the Westgate Bridge outbound have been reopened, those lanes, so that's flowing through much, much better. The Prince is inbound up through Laverton, nearly improved all the way through now, so hopefully that's the end of the peak commute for us. A little heavier through East Geelong, just coming up through Woolies at Newcombe and the Bellarine Highway, been a tiny bit heavier. Also, the Settlement Road stretch northbound in towards Latrobe Terrace, that's a touch under speed as well. Shannon Avenue looks good. Those roadworks prior to Barrabool Road, just a little slower as well at Mount Pleasant Road for the Wednesday morning commute. It's Jay, that's the latest Geelong traffic. More for you soon on 96.3.
3: And now across Geelong, Werribee and the Surf Coast, it's the 96.3 four-day forecast.
4: So today, weather-wise, I'm told we're off to a soggy start. Some showers about this morning and westerly winds picking up, top of 15. Thursday, clouds hanging around, a possible shower reaching 16. More showers headed our way on Friday, maximum of 15 degrees. Saturday, a bit of sunshine, some lighter winds and a top of 15 degrees.
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I'm loving that one there. Cecina and Bridie Drake with Pure Average. You're listening to 96.3 coming to you from the heart of Geelong. And now it's time for Drop It In The Comments. And that is when I go to our social media pages, Facebook, Instagram, and I kind of look at the posts that have been put on there and I read some of the comments, which is my favorite place to hang out. And one of the posts that is really, really cool because it's all about our young people with today being International Youth Day. Come on, somebody. Yeah. We love our youth. There was a post that went up and it reads, "Hey, I got a question." And this is the question. What is the younger generation good at? Young people, tell us. Older generation, what do you admire? So inviting conversation from all different walks of life and all different age brackets. And I want to give a big shout out to Bree who jumped right onto this. Bree has said, it depends on how young we're talking. I honestly feel young people are great at connecting with people, which is awesome. And then she's gone on to say, my four-year-old is great at making messes. Come on. You know what? I'm a little bit older than 4 years old, but I'm pretty good at making messes as well. And then we've got Debbie who have said, no fear of technology. And I'm guessing she's referring to the younger generation. That's so true. My nephew, he's just over 1 year old. Just a total whiz with a mobile phone. They know what to do. It's like they're born with that understanding. So, yep, Deb, really, really good contribution. Love that you have dropped that in.

Now comments, and then Joe has come up with two words, social media. I repeat, social media, and then she's put two laughing emoji. I couldn't have said it better myself. Joe, that is brilliant. And you can still contribute, participate in that conversation. Head to our socials, Facebook, Instagram, 96.3 FM is where you can find us. 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Here's

how good was today's show? Well, let's do it all over again tomorrow morning, 6 a.m. for the best way to start your day right here. The Breakfast Show with me. 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
1: In this bulletin, the Coalition to unveil their migration proposal and more poultry farms under lockdown. With the details, I'm Naomi Millam. The opposition is expected to unveil plans to bring down Australia's migration rate. Shadow Housing Minister Andrew Bragg will use an address at the National Press Club to detail the coalition's proposal. Nationals leader Matt Canavan has told Channel 9 the plan will also focus on cutting visas for graduates, backpackers and students.
2: I don't think Australian citizenship should be for sale. I think our universities should be focused on teaching Australian students, doing Australian research.
1: The coalition will unveil plans to take net overseas migration levels to under 180,000 people a year. That's 120,000 below last year's intake. Former Liberal Prime Minister John Howard has warned against an alliance between the coalition and One Nation. Opposition leader Angus Taylor has faced pressure from a small number of MPs to collaborate with Pauline Hanson's party. Mr. Howard says the only party the Liberals should be in coalition with is the Nationals. Mortgage holders are breathing a small sigh of relief following the latest interest rate decision. The RBA has kept the official cash rate at 4.35% after its two-day board meeting. Cotality Head of Research, Gerard Berg, says while it's a positive, homeowners are still hurting from previous rises.
3: When we look at the impact of the previous three rate rises that we've seen so far this year, the average owner-occupier mortgage in the first quarter would have increased by about $350 per month. So a pretty sizable income impact on household incomes.
1: RBA Governor Michelle Bullock hasn't ruled out the need for further rate rises if inflation shows no signs of easing. Chicken giant Ingham's has expanded the lockdown of its poultry farms due to the threat of H5 bird flu. 231 cases of bird flu have so far been recorded across the country, with all of them in wild birds. Ingham's says it's been expanding biosecurity measures since an initial lockdown in WA in late June. US media is reporting Donald Trump secretly swapped planes as he left the NATO summit in Turkey last month. The swap was undertaken in response to a possible Iranian threat. The US president boarded Air Force One before being transported to a military aircraft in a catering truck. A group of Sydney Anglicans have answered a call to teach church leaders in the African nation of Rwanda. Its president shut down 10,000 churches and mandated that all preachers must be theologically trained after accusing many of stealing worshippers' money. The African Enterprise Ministry and Moore Theological College partnered to send several Sydney rectors to Rwanda to teach the preliminary theological certificate to eager but untrained pastors. And the prime ministers of Italy and Denmark have called on Europe to defend its Christian heritage in a joint appeal for a tougher approach to immigration. Giorgia Meloni and Mette Frederiksen said they're both proud of the Christian cultural heritage of Europe and want to protect it. The leaders said those who make Europe their home should respect European values. Cricket all-rounder Bo Webster believes he has the runs on the board to be considered for a place in the Australian top order. Ahead of the first test against Bangladesh, Webster says he shouldn't just be seen as competing for the all-rounder spot with Cameron Green.
4: What I've done in my first eight tests with the bat has probably showed that I can be considered as a genuine top six batter, and the ball, is an option.
1: The Aussies take on Bangladesh in Darwin tomorrow. That's the latest Vision National News. I'm Naomi Miller.
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6: And now across Geelong, Werribee and the Surf Coast, it's the 96.3 four-day forecast.
7: Weather around Geelong today, maximum of 14, overnight lows of only 10 before a top of 16 for your Thursday. Partly cloudy on Friday, max of 16, and another partly cloudy day on Saturday, top of 14 degrees.
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5: 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If you love someone, it's not unreasonable to expect that they would from time to time, even reasonably often, say kind, loving, encouraging, uplifting things to you. Not an unreasonable expectation, right? And yet so many Christians have never heard God whisper those sweet nothings into their ears. Why? I was having lunch with a friend the other day, and he said something along the lines that, I don't read the Bible. I find it boring. In any case, I have a deal with God. As long as I have love in my heart, that's all that matters. So my question to him was this. If you don't read your Bible, if you don't listen to the loving things that God has to say to you and about you, how can you possibly have that love in your heart? If you want to hear God speak, read your Bible. If you want to hear God speak audibly, then read it out loud. That Bible is his love letter to you.
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0: All right. Well, we will schedule Shelby Grace inside the next 5 minutes. Her track, Can't Imagine, playing for you here on 96.3 from the heart of Geelong. Is that-

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6: I always wonder what Peter had in mind when he asked Jesus the question, how many times should I forgive my brother? Was he thinking out loud and remembering all those times when he'd argued with his brother Andrew or with his friends? Or was he remembering deep hurt or even current hurt? And Jesus said, not 7 times. But 70 times 7. His answer was meant to startle. 490 times, beyond counting. Every time I read it, I wonder how it's possible. And then I read 2 other verses in Scripture. If anyone is without sin, let him cast the first stone. And then, Father, forgive them, for they know not what they do. Both spoken by Jesus, both spoken to a crowd that was thirsty for accusation and blame and condemnation, both spoken in love, and both changed the world forever. Lord, help us to forgive today because we are forgiven.
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3: Things are getting real. Jesus, take the wheel. Only way I'm getting to the other side.

0: on around about this week, 1966, so over or around about 80 years ago, this was one of the big headlines, Aussies leaving Australia.
1: After 2 years and 3 months here, what are the reasons for leaving?
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0: Fascinating insights to life 80 years ago, and the 10 o'clock news bulletin moments away. All the latest news coming up in

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1: In this bulletin, the Shadow Treasurer concerned about the economy and new voting laws passed in Victoria. With more, I'm Naomi Millam. The Shadow Treasurer says he's deeply concerned about the state of Australia's economy. The Reserve Bank has given mortgage holders a reprieve at its latest meeting, holding the official cash rate at 4.35%. However, experts believe it's more than likely interest rates will be hiked again before the end of the year. Tim Wilson says there's little sign of reprieve.
2: We have persistent inflation, which means we have higher interest rates. And when Australians go to the supermarket, they're paying more and getting less in their trolley or their basket.
1: RBA Governor Michelle Bullock hasn't ruled out the need for further rate rises if inflation shows no signs of easing. Commonwealth Bank has notched up $10.9 billion in cash profit, fueled by growth across its loan and deposit portfolios. The lender's cash net profit after tax rose 7% in the year to June. The bank says its home loan applications have fallen 15% since the May budget. The annual economic activity of WA's small business sector has hit record highs. The sector now generates more than $87 billion each year, which is up nearly 75% since 2020. Small Business Development Corporation Commissioner Saj Abdullah Khan says mining and construction are leading the way.
3: Small miners contributed around $25.5 billion directly or through the supply chain. Construction is the largest employing small business sector in the WA, and we generated nearly $11 billion in annual value added. And the next one after that is agriculture. I mean, 80% of people working in agriculture are employed by small business. The sector itself contributes $5.2 billion.
1: The sector employs more than 500,000 people throughout the state. Micro-parties are facing electoral wipeout in the Victorian election after legislation to scrap group voting passed Parliament. Group voting tickets allow micro-party candidates to strike backroom deals, enabling them to secure upper house seats with only a small primary vote. Under the changes, which passed Victoria's upper house late last night, parties like the Animal Justice Party and Libertarian Party, which each have just one MP in Parliament, face an uphill battle to retain their seats. Israel's army has declared the only entirely Palestinian Christian community in the West Bank to be a closed military zone. It bans Israelis and foreigners from entering the town of Tibur. The IDF says it's to stop escalating attacks on residents by Israeli settlers. Palestinian Christian human rights advocates are wary of the move because in the past the military has failed to intervene in the settler violence against the historic Christian town. In the Bible, it's known as Ephraim, where Jesus sought refuge shortly before his crucifixion. And two prominent pastors who were abducted in Sudan's Nuba Mountains have been set free. It's still unclear why they were seized by the local rebel militia, which had earlier fatally shot another pastor and a Catholic priest during an escalation in attacks on Christian communities separate from the ongoing civil war. To NRL, the Dolphins are locked in for their first final season since entering the league in 2023. Sitting fifth on the ladder, the Dolphins cemented their position following an incredible comeback against the Broncos over the weekend. In AFL, Geelong has decided not to play defender Jake Colajasny this weekend as the fallout continues from the concussion waiver scandal. That's the latest Vision National News. I'm Naomi Miller.
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